0: live. Fight like hell. 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
1: 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Because of all the donations, mine is one of the lives that's been saved.
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5: 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This is earth-shattering. Not only that, in the last few months, they've added Trent McDuffie for the back end. They extend Stafford. They draft a kid who they think is the next guy, Jalen Watson as well. The Rams just added Myles Garrett, a walking bat suit. They threw up the signal.
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0: Like all these other teams, they don't have players to spare when it comes to that defensive front. So when you think about all of those other organizations that were in it, it's probably draft pick compensation centric in terms of the deal. But the Cleveland Browns wanted more, and they got more with the LA Rams. It just shows you the urgency that the Rams had to land the plane because they knew what they did with the 13th overall pick.
1: Very quickly, do you think the Super Bowl, the biggest Super Bowl we're ever going to have, Super Bowl 61, ESPN, ABC, Disney, in their building played a factor in all of this?
2: Sure.
1: That, hey, if there's ever a year to really, really go all in, it's to get there and never have to leave anywhere. They yes. could be in LA for all of January and all of February. You get the one seed, you never have to travel.
2: It's that, and it's like the perfect alignment for them to go in. You have a quarterback who's coming off an MVP season. You already have a team that's ready to compete. You do have this clear path to hosting this Super Bowl in your building, which was a big deal for their ownership to build.
1: Yeah.
2: It's a spectacle. The whole thing is going to be a spectacle and, as they're hoping, a celebration of their organization. This is the time to go in, and boy, did they in a big way.
1: 888-SAY-ESPN, 888-729-3776 is your number to join the show. Your reaction to the Myles Garrett trade, who won the deal? Because both sides, I think, can leave this saying, we did our jobs. We got to one side of it. Oh, we're going to get to the other side of it coming up. Cleveland had a lot to say about us. We will respond coming up next. We're on Sportsmanlike, presented by Progressive Insurance.
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0: 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Hey, I just met you, and this is crazy, but here's my number. We are Unsportsmanlike here on ESPN Radio. 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Game 1, Stanley Cup Finals tonight on ABC. Vegas Golden Knights against the Carolina Hurricanes. Two franchises built completely differently. We will talk to Emily Kaplan, ESPN NHL reporter, next hour about that. But obviously all the NFL trades are huge. How about Jimmy Haslam? Jimmy and D. Haslam, owners of the Cleveland Browns. I threw out there yesterday a new 30 for 30 idea, Pilot Flying June. They're going to trade both Myles Garrett and Giannis in the same month.
1: But are they trading Giannis to the Cavs?
0: I don't think so.
1: No?
0: I mean, it's on the table. But can you imagine being an owner of a sports team and trading both of those guys in the same month? And actually most people saying it was the right move?
2: For both teams?
0: Think about that. I still don't know that I'm there yet that it's the right move with Giannis, but it's going to happen. But think about that. Jimmy Haslam and D. Haslam, they're part, they have minority governorship of, or maybe majority soon, of the Bucks in the NBA, and they own the Browns. They traded Miles yesterday, and they're going to trade Giannis in the same month.
2: I'm trying to workshop a title for this.
0: Yeah, because Pilot Flying J is his company, so I'm like, I'm trying to come up with something, but there's...
1: Infamous.
0: I mean, that is wild to think in the same month. All right, who had the best day yesterday, team-wise? All of us, you two said the Browns. I'm totally okay with that. I said the Rams just because I think it's such a great message sent to fans. Corey in, and they obviously have a chance to win the Super Bowl. Corey in New York, listening on 104.5, the team. Morning, Corey.
3: Good morning. Is this the Ev that used to be Mike Golic producer?
0: Yeah, I used to be Mike. No, that's Evan Wilner, actually, as a matter of fact.
3: Oh, okay. Yes. Sorry.
0: We get confused a lot.
3: By the way, I think the Eagles won the trade.
0: Say it again?
3: I think Eagles won the day yesterday because now they don't have to go through the offseason and the season wondering if A.J. Brown and Hurts are not getting along or A.J. Brown isn't getting the ball. And also, I think, why is it the Eagles – quarterback receiver duos never get along, like DeSean Jackson and Michael Vick or McNabb and Terrell Owens, and it goes on and on and on. Why is it the Eagles that you see more and more and more?
0: Yeah, that's interesting. Thank you for the phone call. You started off weird.
1: That is interesting. I never thought about it that way. But
0: are the Eagles the franchise in the NFL that has had the most QB wide receiver drama?
1: They're up there. I'm having a hard time thinking of somebody else.
0: I mean, T.O. was doing shirtless sit-ups in his driveway over it.
1: Yeah, like...
0: Which I would, too, if I had
4: the DeSean Jackson-Michael Vick one is completely wrong, though. Like, those guys never had any riffs. I don't know where that one came from.
5: It was all Chip Kelly.
0: Jalen Hurts and A.J. Brown, obviously.
1: Yeah. Mm-hmm.
4: T.O. and McNabb.
0: And then
1: McNabb and Freddie Mitchell didn't get along either, right?
0: Yeah.
5: Does he count? He wasn't
1: Come on. He was a first round pick.
5: Come on, my Eagles gosh.
4: Uniform. Love Freddie Mitchell, but come on.
1: Okay.
0: I think it's Pat and Cam come up with a team that would have more QB wide receiver drama.
2: Let's focus on
0: the middle part. The first part was I was producing for Golic, which I would have back in the day. That would have been great. I'm not Evan Wilner. The last part about the wide receiver drama, the middle part. Is there an argument the Eagles won the day yesterday? Four teams made trades. Those are your four options. Did the Eagles win the day? They ended the drama. They put more pressure on Hurts now. I believe he can live up to it.
1: They're telling us it's addition by subtraction. The last high-profile team that moved on from their number one wide receiver was the Buffalo Bills when they traded Steph Diggs. They told us it was addition by subtraction. Turns out it ended up being subtraction by subtraction. So I don't know. I can't say that the Eagles won the day. We'll have to wait and see what they do with that draft capital because I just don't believe that Howie Roseman is going to sit on his hands while everybody in his conference, everybody around the league finds ways to improve by adding difference-making players.
0: Yeah, I think that's a very good point. I think the totality of this trade is it feels
1: it's incomplete.
0: Like it's not just going to be the 2028 first. It's going to be what does the 2028 first garner you? Mark in Ohio listening on ESPN 1430. Who won the day with all the trades yesterday, Mark?
6: I'm a Browns fan. The Browns won the trade. And Barry keeps fleecing everybody that he trades with. And second of all, Cleveland's not even trying for 2027. They're trying to win this year. And they will win this year. They got the easiest schedule of anybody in there.
7: Yeah, and listen, because you have an easy schedule doesn't mean you're a good team. We know that, right? But Smalls, the argument that you guys have made around the Browns winning the day yesterday, why specifically for you?
2: Because their number one goal, the objective of the exercise for them, is to find their franchise quarterback. And in what has been billed as a generational quarterback draft that's coming up, you armed yourself with some incredible capital to go out there and get that player. And you're not winning games with Myles Garrett. And we obviously learned from Adam Schefter that the Rams had been hunting him for a long time. They were desperate to make this move and capitalize on this window that they had with Matthew Stafford. And the Browns were able to take advantage of that and get not only the capital they need for the quarterback of the future, but a really, really good young player in Jared Verse that will be on that same timeline.
7: Vegas East with an answer as to who won the day yesterday.
8: Unsportsmanlike. It's clearly us. Obviously, besides being right on Myles Garrett, we have the fact that Michelle already despises the Rams. Okay. So if they don't win the title, in their own stadium, like, it's a complete and utter failure.
2: Totally.
8: The Eagles, like, Canty's gonna put Nick Sirianni in the hot seat if this goes sideways. We're gonna have the conversation about Jalen Hurts. Canty won't do it because he's still top five, not five. Right? Like, the Pats, if this goes sideways, Evan can be like, here's my QB rules. And then the Browns, you're a Browns fan, so we're not going to, you're the Browns, so we're not going to pick on you.
2: But
8: that
2: also,
8: much.
2: We were right about the Browns, because how long have you guys been saying that they were going to move Myles Garrett? So again, Nuno, you're right.
1: Either the Browns are going to be really bad and have a top pick, which we would be right, or they already have their quarterback in the future in Shedeur Sanders, which we could be right.
2: Mm-hmm.
1: So, yeah, I mean, pretty much every way you look at it, our show won.
5: Also, Michelle and Canty, and probably Evan, even though he thinks a little more that Deshaun Watson's going to get a chance here, think that if he plays, he's going to stink, and you're going to be right about that, too.
2: Mm-hmm.
7: Why do I keep coming back to who's going to take a shot on Brandon Sorsby?
2: I have no idea.
7: If you're the Browns, now I'm thinking about that. Because if you're really smart, give up your seventh rounder. Go get him. Go get him.
2: You mean just when you're getting on the other side of a bad quarterback deal, you're going to mortgage your future for some off-field issues yet again at the most important position in team sports? Mm. That doesn't feel like a smart decision.
8: Also, real quick, and I know we have to go to break, Todd Monken yesterday says he has no interest in adding Brandon Sorsby. That's a slippery slope, he said.
7: He also said that Myles Garrett's going to be on the team, right? They also thought that they weren't going to trade Myles Garrett. So I'm not sure that we can believe everything that comes out of the Cleveland Browns camp at this point. We're on Sportsmanlike, presented by Progressive Insurance.
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1: That's awesome.
2: One of the all-time great sing-along songs.
3: I'm going to shout out MGK and Jelly Roll, who had Lonely Road, a remake of that this year, which was great. I'm sure you guys think the same. Anyway,
1: is West Virginia known for anything more so than this song?
3: Pat McAfee. Well, he's not from West Virginia. He went to West Virginia.
2: Yeah, I was going to say, no disrespect to McAfee, but this song is...
1: Yeah, everybody knows this song.
2: Right. I mean, we play this at St. Louis Blues hockey games.
1: Jerry West.
4: Jerry West.
1: He's the logo of the NBA. Yeah.
2: But I think if you were to ask
3: a lot of
2: the casual
3: times in your
2: person,
3: life of him.
1: They wouldn't know where Jerry West is from.
2: Well, they would know this song probably over where. Like if you're going to say Jerry West, you think the logo first, right?
3: Him and Lakers.
2: Yes.
3: They would know Jerry West, and they would know Lakers.
2: Correct.
3: Probably not.
2: Correct.
3: All right. Well, this next story I saw yesterday. I didn't send it in because I thought it was fake. Vegas East then said, "No, it's real." Well, we talk about getting, in a plane and feeling comfortable or whatever. What if Dylan Brooks was your pilot? Dylan Brooks, Phoenix Suns, is now he completed pilot school. He's, a certified pilot.
2: What?
1: I mean, Dylan Brooks is known for getting ejected.
3: Oh, God. Oh, my God.
1: Is that a good thing that your pilot on your flight is known for ejections?
2: Probably not.
3: Let's say,
2: if I'm boarding and you are my seatmate and you say, "Hey, do you know this pilot known for ejections?" with no other context behind it, I'm not gonna. I don't want to take the flight.
3: You don't.
2: I'm about it.
1: Hey, give me the voucher. I'll take the next one.
2: Correct.
3: Smalls, let's say you're getting on a flight at LaGuardia, JFK, whatever it is, here in the New York tri-state area. And again, you don't want to judge a book by its cover, but I think Dylan Brooks has shown his true colors in many ways. You get on that flight, you're stepping in there, you're getting ready to go back to St. Louis, say hi to the family, and Dylan Brooks is your pilot. You continuing with that flight, or are you getting off the plane?
2: I'd be like, "What are you doing here?"
3: Well, now you know.
1: I'm going to ask, where's the real pilot at?
3: He's the real pilot.
1: No, stop playing.
3: That's what I'm saying.
1: Where's the real pilot at?
3: But that's why I said I'm not sure we should do this because it feels fake.
1: Dylan Brooks, I'd a captain now.
3: By the way, this is in many ways.
1: I don't want to live in that world.
2: But shout out to him for completing the
1: show. Shout out to Dylan Brooks.
2: Because that is pretty cool.
1: That's not easy to do.
2: No, he was dedicated to it. He completed flight school. That's awesome.
1: That's an incredible accomplishment.
3: Yeah,
1: I'm not getting on his plane.
2: Yeah, no.
3: Just to be clear, this is not about, a basketball player or an athlete couldn't do this. This is about Dylan Brooks specifically. You brought up Chris Paul earlier, another former son. If Chris Paul was your pilot, you'd be like, "Oh, all right, I'm good. He'll land the plane."
1: So Dylan Brooks.
3: It's a Dylan Brooks thing.
1: Dylan Brooks, in between being an NBA player, trolling his opponents by showing up to the Lakers playoff game, found time to get his pilot's license.
3: And don't forget, not talking after LeBron destroyed him a couple years ago, which still bothers me.
2: LeBron probably flies private, but imagine LeBron.
3: Probably.
2: But imagine just he has to take a commercial flight and he gets on the plane and Dylan Brooks is the pilot.
5: Only it would be the second worst thing to happen to LeBron on the plane, because that's when Pat Riley took his cookies, was also on a team.
2: That's right.
3: Damn right.
1: Well, if LeBron's, assistant is arranging a flight, I'm not sure that they know who his pilot
2: that's
1: is going
2: saying.
1: To be. So even if he's taking a private flight, if he gets on the flight in Dylan Brooks, in another effort to troll LeBron, is his pilot on
2: what's
1: said up, private
2: bro?
1: Flight.
2: He turns around, buckle up for a smooth ride.
1: So either you're gonna go to your destination on time with me as the pilot, or you're not gonna be there.
2: Well, what do you do?
3: I would like to now crown the most unsportsmanlike moment of the day.
1: That would take trolling to another level.
2: But if anyone's gonna do it, it's Dylan Brooks.
1: It is Dylan Brooks.
2: He rolled up and sat courtside to watch his enemy's demise in the playoffs and he wore black.
1: Love
2: all
1: it.
2: Black to the
1: Love
2: funeral.
1: It.
3: The most unsportsmanlike moment of the day has occurred. Michelle Smallman asked whether or not LeBron James flies private.
2: No, I didn't ask.
3: You said, "I'm assuming he flies." In what world is LeBron going? What do you think? He's taking a middle seat next to Pat Nuno?
2: You don't think there's been a moment.
1: If it's in the exit row, that's poor man's first class.
2: He has to fly commercial at some point. What if he can't get a plane?
3: He's LeBron James. He's a billionaire. He probably owns multiple planes.
2: The same.
3: No, there's no world where he's flying commercial.
2: There's crazier things that have happened.
1: But Dylan Brooks could be flying him on his private plane.
2: There you go.
3: Dylan Brooks is your pilot? What?
1: Where to? Where to, Bron?
2: I got.
1: Because I know you ain't going to the finals.
2: I have fresh cookies. Oh, I have fresh cookies baked for you, bud.
3: Progressive.
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21: adjustments just due to folks unavailable. Buck cannot be with us today. He'd be with us out of break one. He is traveling for his job. He's in sales, and I mean, he's in sales nationwide. Buck travels to the West Coast, to the Midwest, to the Northeast, to the Deep South all the time. He is on planes more than probably anybody I know. Buck is traveling this morning. He said he'll find a slot later this week for us. And Griff is vacationing. Griff is not going to be with us today. So here is the guesting out of break one, Johnny Vegas, college baseball. And that'll just be in, what, 15 minutes? Out of break number one. And a little later, Gator Dave from Gators Breakdown. That is the guesting today. If you want to communicate with the show, 615-844-5600. That is the CTO line, call text option line. Texting is preferred. 615-844-5600. On X, which is Twitter, at Bill is King. And you can email BillIsKing7@gmail.com. So I'm watching yesterday. And in no particular order, I'm watching the end of the Oklahoma-Georgia Tech game in Atlanta. And Oklahoma walks them off. Eliminates Georgia Tech. Wow. Don't get to the Super Regionals. And that was a fantastic Georgia Tech team. Coach Ramsey, right, after the game said this was a national championship team. Not just an Omaha team. This team was good enough to win it all. And again, I say this nicely, respectfully, Oklahoma goes in there, walks them off, a deep center field home run to end it. Oklahoma's advancing to the Supers. I'm watching that. And let me just say this, and by the Crazy Charlie, I sent you an audio clip, because it's something I talked about yesterday, and I've told you about this in the past. West Virginia is the most underrated fan base on the college planet in the country. Not even close. Post game right here.

whole song. Now, that's a tradition that's been there for a long time. After a home win in sports, they sing Country Roads. That's John Denver, right? And I know just as a watcher, okay, kind of a fan watching all of this, that sends goosebumps up and down my arms. Now, again, I don't have John Denver albums sitting around, but a fan base together like that, there's not a atmosphere. And I understand, whatever your favorite team is, that's the best atmosphere. I understand that. But as somebody impartial, that's as good, if not the best atmosphere, watching that West Virginia-Kentucky series, if you will, or regional. They're not a better fan base, more passionate for their team than that West Virginia group. Again, you have your favorite. I get it. But as somebody who doesn't have a dog in the hunt, I'm just telling you, that's incredible. They are as passionate, as rabid as can be. And I found that out in the early 2000s when Richie Rod was making his run. I didn't know that fan base had all that in them. I've known this for a couple of decades now. Incredible. Yeah, they walked off Kentucky. Oklahoma walked off Georgia Tech in Atlanta. Southern Cal eliminated A&M in College Station. Troy eliminated Florida. Frankly, it wasn't close. It has been a phenomenal first, 4 days of the college baseball tournament. I can't imagine that sport, college baseball, not picking up solid market share with all this commotion and entertainment. I just can't imagine. Cannot imagine. So much fun. By the way, the portal, baseball, college baseball, opened on Monday. Heck, midway through the day, there were something like 600. I don't know what the number is. Probably double now. I haven't really seen much this morning, but I'm just telling you, so much entertainment. St. John's eliminated Florida State in Tallahassee. I failed to mention that. You've got the 1 and 2 national seeds 2 years in a row eliminated early in the regional. This time it is UCLA and Georgia Tech. Georgia? Now, Georgia might have won it all anyways. Georgia, this has been handed to you. And again, this Wes Johnson team might have won it all with UCLA and Georgia Tech in it. But the way it's sitting there right now, Georgia, it is right there for you. Now, you could say, pick out any team. How about Ole Miss, the way they're playing, and what they did back in 22? You could say this is an opportunity for any number. Texas. Texas looking good right now. But I'm pointing to the Georgia Bulldogs. Personally, it's all right there for you guys. It's all right there for you to get going and to bring this thing home. When's the last time Georgia won a baseball natty? Was it 1990? Remember, we used to have the 1980 thing in football. That got erased. Kirby got that erased, meaning that's not the last time. We got a couple since that statistic. I think it's 1990. You guys can certainly correct me on that. I mentioned Johnny Vegas is coming up. Steven in Athens, GA. What an electric atmosphere. Bottle that up and inject it into my jugular. Those people are nuts. Incredible. Yeah, incredible.
Have you or Crazy Charlie heard from Bozo yet? Jeff of the Borough. Actually, the baseball team did get eliminated. And by the way, that Kentucky's baseball, he's a really good coach. That's been a good program. So let's compliment them. I'm going to compliment them. But Kentucky, Mark Pope got some news. The top shooter, supposedly, from what I'm reading, in college basketball in the portal from Iowa State is going to Kentucky. They say it's going to cost about $6 million for a one-year rental. Things have not been going very well for Mark Pope. That was some good news they picked up. I think that kid could have gone pretty much anywhere in the country. And he did choose Lexington KY. Yeah, Steven does confirm. Georgia last night, he was 1990. This team has everything.

outside linebacker, etc. And I saw the posts yesterday about it, and he is going to Howard's Rock. I don't think Georgia had a lot to do with his recruitment. His dad was certainly a big-time star. I don't think David Pollack, and we used to have him on the show back in the SiriusXM days. He's a nice guy, man. He is literally that nice privately as you see him. Now, on the football field, he's not going to be nice to you. That's not his job. But I don't think David Pollack was, I think, a three-star too, right? I don't think he was. I mean, he was recruited. Obviously, Georgia took him. But I don't think he was a big name because he was undersized to have your hand in the dirt. He turned out to be a hell of a player. I remember David Pollack probably being 240 pounds with his hand in the dirt, not getting blocked. I'm thinking, how was this happening? Heck of a player. So, again, Clemson picks up Nicholas Pollack in recruiting. Good news there for the folks there at Howard's Rock. Round man down in Orlando. Bill, raise your hand if you had Troy making out of Hogtown, that regional, with Florida and Miami being down there. Troy beat Florida soundly, like resoundingly. That tournament has been spectacular. I hope it's getting the notoriety it's due. I think it probably is. I think people are noticing. I'm loving it. I am loving it. Super's coming up. And when does the Super start? Friday? Anyways, I'm looking forward to that. Lots of portal stuff. Oblong Spheroid. It is June. Oblong Spheroid talk. Now, this time of year is the Pollyanna stretch of the summer. Everybody's got Oblong Spheroid, eternal hope. Everything you're hearing from the workouts, the weight room, the young guys, the veterans, the portal guys that came in, it's just incredible. They're all doing so well. We're in the Pollyanna stage of the non-playing portion. Johnny Vegas, when we come back.

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1: Only one name is appropriate here. It's Paul. He drives you home every afternoon. You're on 93.9 The Score. Paul Feinbaum, welcome in. How are you?
2: Harold, I'm doing great. 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
1: The election, and I saw a familiar name that's going to be in the heat to be the new governor of the state of Alabama. I believe his name is Tuberville. You've known this rascal a few days. And the thing that would make it really spicy, what would happen if Nick Saban was his opponent on the Democrat side, Paul?
2: You know, it's funny. A year ago, after President Trump came to Tuscaloosa for the commencement, I gave an interview where I suggested that Saban run for Tuberville's seat. And the next time I saw him a few weeks later, he said, "Don't start up with me again, man." And let's be honest. 6 years ago, you know why he ran for the Senate? Because he didn't have a job. He was unemployed. Mark my word, after November, he will be the most important person in this state. And I got bad news for Alex Stoltz. You're not reporting to John Cone anymore. You're reporting to Tommy Tuberville. He's your new boss.
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3: Today mostly sunny with possible gusty winds and a high around 85. Tonight mostly clear, chance for gusty winds continue with a low near 60. Tomorrow sunny with a high around 80. Tomorrow night clear with a low near 60. And for your Thursday, sunny with a high around 85.
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7: The road trip is done. Braves 4-2 on the six-game road trip, including 2 of 3 from the Cincinnati Reds over the weekend. Ronald Acuña Jr., he finally caught fire. Over the last 4 games, he's hit 5 home runs, including Sunday, his 39th career leadoff home run. Jorge Mateo on fire as well. 2 home runs over the final 2 games in Cincinnati.
9: Here's the 3-1 pitch. Mateo rips it high in the air, deep left field, to the wall. Forget about it.
7: On to tonight, Truist Park is the location. Kevin Gausman is the opponent for the Blue Jays. Mostly four-seamer and a splitter. Of course, the former Brave doesn't walk a lot of people. Top 3% in walk percentage. Bryce Elder going for the Braves. He's 4-3, has a 2.50 ERA. Last time out, though, was not his best outing. Hopefully, he gets back on the winning track tonight. First pitch between the Braves and the Jays, 7:15 from Truist Park. 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

0: He knows more about the oblong spheroid than any man in America. It's Bill King.
1: Johnny Vegas with us this morning. Buck is traveling. Johnny Vegas says, I can slide in if you need it. I said, absolutely, let's do it. Johnny Vegas, I was just talking about West Virginia, and there are a million storylines. But that fan base and that atmosphere was absolutely incredible.
2: 100%. So let's start right there, Bill. West Virginia or Cal Poly is going to play Little Rock or Troy in the opening round of the College World Series. None of these teams have ever played in the World Series, and one of those four teams is going to win game one. How amazing is that?
1: That's why I think this year, and I've enjoyed the tournament for several years now, but I think this year is a whole nother level.
2: I 100% agree that this year seems to be super exciting. Look, 9-1s have advanced, 3-2s have advanced, 2-4s, 2-3s. Bill, the way the bracket sets up, the SEC could have two. They're guaranteed at least two, the SEC. But they could have as many as five teams. They could have the whole left or the whole right side of the bracket. Oklahoma plays Kansas, Bama plays St. John's, Texas plays Oregon, and then Mississippi State, Georgia are all on the right side of the bracket. Ole Miss plays Auburn on the left side. So they're guaranteed at least two teams. They could have five in the whole right side of the bracket. Now, they could have only two teams because number four St. John's is playing Alabama. I don't think Alabama pitches any better than Florida State. And correct me if I'm wrong, St. John's hit Florida State like they were a little league team.
1: In the afternoon, I had on the last 30 minutes of the Georgia Tech-Oklahoma game, and Oklahoma walked them off on a monster home run to center field. Oklahoma, at about the halfway point of league play, struggled mightily, and look at them now.
2: Yeah. Again, well coached, right?
1: Yeah.
2: And this is the third starting rebuild in 5 years for the Oklahoma pitching staff. So in the last 5 years, they're three starters. This is the third time they've had to replace all three starters. Now, Kansas, you know, man, that's one of the hotter teams in the nation right there. Everybody in college baseball that's not UNC or USC gets to breathe a sigh of relief because those are the two best pitching teams left, and they actually have to play each other. So you won't get to see North Carolina and Southern Cal in Omaha, but one of them is guaranteed to make it, and that's your two best. Not that there's not good pitching teams, Auburn, Ole Miss, Mississippi State, Oregon, Texas, but the two best teams actually have to play each other, so you're only going to get one of those. So the rest of the bracket breathes a nice sigh of relief.
1: Tom in Myrtle Beach says, I've got a couple things for Johnny Vegas. First thing, his sleeper pick of Auburn is looking really good. Kudos on that pick. Which SEC team has the best shot at winning a natty? And does any of the mid-majors have a shot to win it all? They list, for example, Little Rock, Troy, Cal Poly, St. John's.
2: Yeah, I guess Troy is the most solid all around. Troy, they get to play Little Rock, so you know there's a possibility to make Omaha there. Cal Poly, here's the thing with Cal Poly is they're a contact team and they have good pitching and they have the best closer in the nation. Their closer is 17 saves this year, and that's the best in the nation. So, you know, West Virginia does have their work cut out for them, but West Virginia's at home. Oregon, some bullpen issues. Texas, you know, their Ruger Rijas is their second pitcher is a little, I don't know, hit or miss right now. Georgia, if they get by Mississippi State, you know, Georgia's really good. FanDuel this morning, I looked at FanDuel. UNC, Auburn, and Texas are all 5-1. Georgia 6-1, Mississippi State 10-1, Ole Miss West Virginia 13-1, Bama 14-1, Kansas 18-1, USC, the Ducks, and Oklahoma all 20-1. If you really want to take a long shot, St. John's is 400-1, Little Rock 175-1.
1: Georgia dog Emerald Coast wants to know, does Georgia draw a tough matchup with Mississippi State in game one without Phelps?
2: Yes, for sure, 100%. But Georgia is hands down the best offensive team left, and they're pitching really good too. So if that continues, you know, Mississippi State has some good pitching. The hitting is good, but it, you know, it's not Georgia pitching, or not Georgia hitting. That's the best offensive team left. So I expect Georgia to advance. I expect that to be one of the best series, though, Mississippi State, Georgia, Texas, Oregon, and that Ole Miss, Auburn, and, of course, USC, UNC. That those four are going to be amazing.
1: Now, the psychology of this stat. Georgia's 4-0 against Mississippi State this year. They swept them and then beat them in the SEC tournament. Does that factor in at all?
2: Baseball's a funny game, Bill, because here it is. Baseball doesn't reward potential. Baseball rewards performance. Nobody gets extra runs because they're ranked number one. Nobody advances because they're supposed to win. Nobody gets a pass because they had a great season, and you have to earn it every single day. That's what makes baseball beautiful, Bill, and that's what makes baseball brutal.
1: Round man, raise your hand if you had Troy making it out of Hogtown with Florida and Miami sitting there.
2: Wow. Yeah, I can't raise my hand there, but, you know, I did say Florida, in my opinion, was an overrated number 8 seed. I thought Florida was more of a 12 or 13 seed. And, Bill, if I had a dollar for every curse word I got on social media for saying Florida wasn't a top 8 team, I would have a lot of money right now.
1: You could take a few days off that boat. That's what you could do.
2: That's right. I could take a day off from sailing if I had a dollar for all the bad words the SEC people gave me last week.
1: Steve in Oxford, Mississippi. We all love college football, but we know how great it is knowing that either Arkansas, Little Rock, or Troy will be playing in the College World Series. Now, Steve's kind of got split allegiances. He's got Ole Miss and Tennessee ties, but Ole Miss, I don't think we've mentioned them. Maybe you did. They're playing pretty well right now.
2: Yes, they are. They could, you know, they're number two. They beat Arizona State twice in extra innings to get to the Supers. And remember, Auburn had a meltdown early in those Supers and had to come back and take two from just a wild Milwaukee team. So that's no slam dunk for Auburn there. Ole Miss has the pitching. They're super streaky when it comes to hitting. They could hit 3 2-run homers in an inning and then not get any hits the rest of the game. It's their hitting is super streaky.
1: Danny Vegas with us talking college baseball. The regionals have been absolutely lunacy. What about Texas?
2: Great, you know, their Friday night guy, Dylan Volantes, he's great. It's a solid team, top to bottom. A little light at the bottom of the order. They're dealing with a couple of injuries. And Rutger Rijos, their Friday night guy, at the beginning of the year struggled, so they moved Volantes to Friday. I think Texas goes by the way of Rijos. If he pitches really well game two, Texas is good to go. If he struggles, then, you know, they could get upset by a solid Oregon team that hits really well.
1: Speaking of Oklahoma advancing, walking off Georgia Tech, their outfield, and again, I don't claim to have the whole country memorized personnel-wise, but Oklahoma's outfield is incredibly athletic.
2: You know, that I kind of wrote Oklahoma off in the middle of the season and didn't watch much Oklahoma until, you know, the regionals there. And, yeah, I can't disagree with that. Like, you know, this is a team that started off pretty good and then had that middle of the season slump and then did just enough to get in, and look at where we are today.
1: And just to note this, Troy's hosting a super regional. They're hosting.
2: They are. How about that for Troy and the Alabama fans?
1: That is amazing. I wonder what that sports information department is right now at Troy. They're scrambling right now, man, to get this ready.
2: So, Bill, when was the last time Alabama had three college baseball hosts in the Supers? And I have no idea.
1: I don't know. How about never? I don't know if that's the answer. Might be.
2: Yeah, I would bet the never if you made me bet today. But how awesome is Troy hosting? I think, again, this is, you know, one of the reasons that college baseball is attractive to me, because, you know, you get this in college baseball. When was the last mid-major that won college football? Was that BYU? And then UNLV in 1990 has won as a mid-major in basketball. That's the last one. And college baseball, they sprinkle in every 6, 7 years, 8 years. You get a mid-major that wins it all.
1: You are right. This, what we're witnessing, could never happen in college football. Never.
2: No, not at, no. And you wouldn't expect it to either, Bill. Let's be honest.
1: Johnny Vegas with us talking college baseball. I brought it up the other day because I know New York City, but I don't know it perfectly. And Danny from New York was a police officer in that city for decades. He knows every alley, every nook and cranny. So I was saying, okay, St. John's, do they have an on-campus facility? He said, Bill, they have a gorgeous on-campus facility. I know this is a concrete jungle, but a gorgeous baseball facility. It's pretty like Fordham, he said. And what a story that is.
2: Yeah, I'm when we get off the air, I'm going to go check and see on St. John's roster how many of those kids are right there from New York. You know, that's got to be a big talent pool in New York. The state, but New York City, too, is so big. There has to be some kids there that are just super talented at baseball.
1: Speaking of that, West Virginia being right up there, Morgantown, close to Pennsylvania. There's a lot of Pennsylvania kids on that West Virginia team.
2: Again, West Virginia, this is their third super in 3 years, Bill.
1: I looked that up. I know.
2: Yeah, so, and again, they haven't made that final stretch to Omaha, but they're playing a good Cal Poly team. You know, there's three West Coast teams. They only had five represented, and three of them made a super from the West Coast, so that's really good. Yeah, West Virginia, the Cal Poly. The mid-majors and the lower seeds prove in the regionals that they're here to play baseball, so this is going to be awesome.
1: I will claim some ignorance here, but you just talked about the odds on FanDuel. I was surprised Georgia wasn't in the one slot.
2: I think it comes down to their pitching versus North Carolina, Auburn, and Texas. You know, of those four teams, Georgia is fourth in pitching. Now, they're number one in offense, yeah. And, yeah. You know, they do got to get out of a tough regional with Mississippi State. And remember, this is for winning the Natty, but you're not out of your supers yet. So I would assume if Georgia gets out of that super, that those odds are going to change a little bit.
1: Yeah, he looked it up. I didn't even get a chance to go in there and look and to see who's – did you also go in and look? Not that we're going to go team by team, but who's favored in these supers?
2: I did not look up the supers. I had a hard time just accessing just this from FanDuel. Sometimes FanDuel, and then I did DraftKings, but they had some of the teams locked, like Georgia. You couldn't bet Georgia to win it all. There was like four teams you couldn't bet, so I had to jump over to FanDuel and only found the Natties, not the regionals.
1: All right, I pulled up DraftKings. They've got North Carolina plus 370, Texas plus 400, Georgia plus 475. Their list is different. Wow.
2: Yeah, they're tighter for sure. And then I don't know where Auburn is on there. Whereas
1: they were like next.
2: Yeah. So I mean, they're pretty close, but you get better odds with FanDuel. Now I don't know if they have lower limits on FanDuel either.
1: All right, long shots. Little Rock plus 25,000. St. John's plus 30,000. Put a dollar down.
2: Yeah, St. John's on FanDuel is plus 40,000.
1: Oh, that's
2: 400 that's to one, Bill.
1: Johnny Vegas joins us weekly to talk college baseball in the season, and it has been a blast. We will see you again probably next week to talk Omaha.
2: Right before Omaha. Thank you, Bill, and always a pleasure to get to talk a little baseball with you. Thanks a lot, everybody.
1: Johnny Vegas on the Emerald Coast.

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0: When it comes to the college football playoff, he's for exclusion, not inclusion. It's Bill King.
1: Somebody brought up, I think it was Top Water Assassin, Nicholas Pollock, who committed to Clemson. Listed as a three-star, tight end, but plays both ways. Listed at 6'3", 225. Tight end, H-back on offense. C-snap, outside linebacker, and edge on defense. Multi-sport athlete, also plays basketball. Son of former Georgia star David Pollock. Committed to Howard's Rock. Also, Mark Pope getting some news. They're saying this is going to cost $6 million for a one-year rental. Milan Mopsilovic, how do you pronounce that guy's name, from Iowa State, said deal is expected to be in the neighborhood of $6 million. It's been a rocky past couple of months for Mark Pope, it says. Just got a massive get. Kentucky beat out Louisville for the best shooter in college basketball. Is that right? Is that true? Are we good with that? Anyways, so Jeff and the Borough did get some good news. Wasn't all bad. Getting walked off and then getting the post-game country roads thrown at you wasn't the best, but basketball is king, we have to remember. Yeah, the round ball is king up there. We didn't mention Southern Cal. Southern Cal beat A&M in College Station in that regional 7-1. They advance. And he'd been talking about their pitching all year long, from the very beginning, how good their pitching is, Southern Cal. Another stat, you ready for this? Rock stars who went to Gainesville Hogtown High School. Tom Petty and most of the Heartbreakers. Stephen Stills of Crosby, Stills and Nash. I did not know that. Said although he graduated high school in Costa Rica. Most of Sister Hazel, one-third of the Eagles. What kind of stat is that? Sister Hazel? What? Jim and Jupiter, Bill, what do you think about Mike Norvell's press conference I sent you? I haven't listened to it yet. I don't. Today's tight. I'll listen to it. I just don't know if I'll have a chance through the show. We'll see. We'll see if I can grab it. See if I can grab hold of it this morning, sometime during one of the breaks. We've got a different guest situation today I mentioned because Buck couldn't be with us. Johnny Vegas stepped in. Typically, Johnny's with us on Wednesdays. And then Griff texted me over the weekend, said vacation time. I will not be available this week. So we have no guest top of hour two, which is totally fine. And then right after that, out of that first break, next hour, Gator Dave, Gator's Breakdown, will be with us. Rob in the 540, who's a Hokie. Bill, much respect from a Hokie grad for West Virginia. I grew up, he says, in Southwest Virginia, where Virginia Tech / West Virginia rivalry was way bigger than Virginia Tech, Virginia. Kudos to their coach or their couch-burning fanatic fan base. Best of luck to them in the Super Regionals. Folks, I'm going to say it again. I brought this up yesterday, and I brought it up in the past. I think per capita, that is arguably the most passionate fan base in the country. And it's totally not acknowledged as such. And again, I picked it up during Richie Rod's run. which could have been a national championship game appearance until Pitt went in there with a losing record and beat him 13-6 or something, shut down Pat White and Stevie Slayton. By the way, Pat McAfee, I've heard him tell the story. He said he missed a couple field goals in that game and got death threats. He's a kicker, place kicker, and college punter in the pros. Said, I missed a, it's either one or two, and he said, literally, I got death threats. I just remember Rich Rod at the podium post game, and again, he couldn't find words. I don't blame him. That's not a critique. I don't blame him. It's a Saturday night. Craig in North Augusta, South Carolina. Clemson is on fire, Bill. They have 7 commits in the last 4 days, and they aren't 2 stars. Hurts my heart. Smiley face emoji. You know, when I think we looked at this, during Dabo's run, which goes from what, 14, 15 to 19, 2 natties, competed for many others in there, their average recruiting ranking, I don't think, was top 10. We've looked at, I think it was like 13th. Clemson has not been a Georgia, Ohio State, Alabama recruiting rankings school. They've been a school to win natties. But they've never been a super high. Dr. Tom's Nebraska teams weren't. That's not to knock. I think rankings might matter. The stars matter, but Clemson has never been top 1, 2, 3. Let's go get everybody.

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0: While working, he eats kale and pets a cat. 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
1: Crazy Charlie, I sent you an audio clip, and it apparently, Jim and Jupiter sent me this. It's Mike Norvell addressing the fan base. Do you have it, Crazy Charlie?
2: Thank you for joining me today to talk about the Florida State Seminole team that you all love so much. It's I know Mike, you're so excited Mike about Norvell. The upcoming season. I want to tell you something. You shouldn't be. You see, I can't bust a grape. I can't recruit players that can bust a grape. I don't know how to teach players how to bust a grape. I recruit guys that look like they should be in the chorus program, not a football team. Yes, that is where you are right now. But don't worry, because guess what? I'm going to give you a few wins this year, and you're going to like it. Oh, and enjoy those $200 chicken nuggets.
1: Kind of harsh from the coach there. I think you need to be more positive and uplifting. That's pretty negative. Are we the only show that has access to that clip from the coach? I don't think the rest of the country's got that clip. I think we're solo on that. Steve in Oxford, Mississippi said, Bill, I can tell you why Griff is vacationing this week. He says it's because it was the only week Pat Narduzzi could join him. So wait a minute. I thought it was Griff and the commissioner, Greg Sankey. But now it's Mr. Narduzzi, the coach that every school in the SEC and or the ACC should try and hire if you lose your coach. For example, if Kirby Smart, and Kirby's going to be there a long time, but just in a world of what if, Kirby Smart leaves Georgia, they should go after Pat Narduzzi. Or Florida State comes open sometime this next year. They should go after Pat Narduzzi. Who else may open up? What other job is fragile right now? Really none. Kentucky's got a new coach. Auburn's got a new coach. Arkansas, Coach Silverfield in year one. Oh. Let's say things go bad at Williams-Brice Stadium in Columbia, South Carolina, at Narduzzi. Bring him in. Go get him. That's the one I forgot about. Topwater Assassin said, well, Florida State did bust a grape against Alabama. They did. They did. Tom Myrtle Beach, who had the worst 25-26 athletic season, LSU or Florida? Both schools earn nothing in football, men's basketball, women's basketball, and baseball. Usually these schools are highly competitive in all these sports. The basketball team apparently is going to be ranked number one heading into the next season. And they're 1 year removed from a natty, but yes, this year did not materialized to the level I think anybody thought when it comes to the men's basketball team and Coach Todd Golden. I'm going to say this again. I'm not saying believe my words here. I'm just saying I think this bracket, the Supers into Omaha, is a gift to Georgia. Again, Georgia might have won it all anyways. But UCLA's out. Georgia Tech's out. I think it's sitting right there for Wes Johnson in year three to win a natty. And like we talked about, and I had you guys look it up, it's right. Last natty for Georgia in baseball is 1990. Apparently they got all the way to the end in 08, right? Lost Fresno State, is that right? Bean, count me on that, too. I think Steven was telling me about that, or somebody. Somebody. But, anyways, hour two coming around the corner. No Griff. Griff will not be with us. Griff is vacationing, maybe with Greg Sankey and Pat Narduzzi. Maybe they're all together. Maybe they were listening to the show. They heard me plug Johnny Vegas's boating service, which is sail850.com, and he's going to have to take them on a cruise later today. I don't know. I do not know. But no Griff today, and Gator Dave will be up in about 18 minutes into hour number two. Other than that, we're free on this Tuesday. 615-844-5600. That's the CTO line. You guys have been active on there this morning, but there's unlimited room for your activity on that call text option line. But again, we stress the texting angle there. 615-844-5600. On X, which is Twitter, at Bill is King. Communicate either way here with the show. Love to hear from you. Your interaction, your ideas, the variety, I love it. I love the variety. I love the various aspects of people from different regions weighing in here on the show. I am allergic to local radio. I couldn't do it. I would rather not do the show if that's what I'm doing. That's just me. It's got to be big and it has to be lots of variety. Lots of subjects and nothing local. Unless it just fits the storyline. Like Vanderbilt and Clark Lee or something in Tennessee. Then that's fine. But hour two coming, y'all. We'll be right back.

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0: He played 2,130 straight games. Then in the spring of 1939, baseball's Iron Horse told his manager to take him out of the lineup. Lou Gehrig's body was failing him. His hands felt slower. His legs didn't respond the way they used to. And soon doctors would give him a diagnosis that would end his career altogether. In time, the world would know his name for that disease more than baseball. On July 4th, Yankee Stadium filled to honor him. The crowd kept cheering until Gehrig finally stepped to the microphone.
2: Today, I consider myself the luckiest man on the face of the earth.
0: On that note, I'm James A. Brown, and as always, be well.
3: 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May 31st of each year is Dam Safety Awareness Day, and while the Tennessee Valley Authority wants everyone to get out on the lake and have fun this summer, it's extremely important to be safe, especially around dams. 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
4: 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If you hear those horns, move away from the area immediately. 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
3: 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I'm Adam May.
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12: Red 7.
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13: That's what we call a sack lunch.
14: I do have a very particular set of skills. Skills that make me a nightmare for people like you.
11: In about 15 minutes, Gator Dave will be with us from Gator's Breakdown. We'll head down that way. No Griff this morning. Griff is vacationing. Lots of rumors about where Griff went or who went with him. I'm just going to keep that private. But nonetheless, having some fun with it. And we'll relocate Buck somewhere this week. Buck is traveling this morning, is not available. Topwater Assassin was unable to listen earlier. Clemson has been doing well, Bill, in recruiting. Got David Pollack's son, Bill. You heard anything about him? Yeah, we talked about it, but it bears repeating. Topwater Assassin can't be sitting there listening to every second. I understand that part. Nicholas Pollack from Oconee. Hi. Committed. I don't think Georgia recruited him. I think that's up to interpretation. I don't know if that's somebody they targeted. Nonetheless, he is considered a tight end or an outside linebacker. He's listed about 6'3", 225. And that's a nice pickup, it looks like, for Dabo. We were talking about it some. Dabo, during his stretch, which I think goes from like 14, 15 to 19, right? Two natties in there, other teams that were natty competitors. They were never top three, top five. I think we did the average, and if somebody wants to relook at that, I think their average recruiting ranking during that stretch was about 13th. Yeah, during that stretch. Matter of fact, it's the non-playing portion, and I have a link here. Let me find it. To recruiting rankings, and I'm just going to pick a year. I'm going to pick 2015. Let's see if it cooperates and or it makes me try and fill time here. I'm looking at the recruiting rankings, and Clemson was ninth in 2015. In 2014, let's see where they were. So that's a top 10, but that's not. And in every one of these, Alabama is like one or two. Nick Saban is either one or two. This is 2014, and Clemson is 16th in recruiting. Let's see. Let me pull up this list. The 2014 Clemson list. Oh, you know who's number one? Deshaun Watson. Had him the number 81 player in the country. Four-star quarterback, Deshaun Watson, was in there. That's a pretty good one-slot guy, right? You think that one worked out pretty well?
2: Yeah, that I wasn't even thinking about Deshaun Watson right there. All right, let's pull up 2016 and see what it says. So we've got a 9, a 16. This is 2016. I'm not going to do every year. Don't worry. I just went through the. They were number 11.
11: So, again, they've never been a Georgia, Alabama, Ohio State, Texas, when they're right, top recruiting class school. Which means they do a very good job of evaluating using their eyes and making decisions and not necessarily matching it with some ranking service. Now, again, I think stars matter, but it doesn't mean 100% of the time.
2: All right, let's pull up 27
11: and see what the rankings look like. Oklahoma, number one for the class of 27. A&M 2, Miami 3, Notre Dame 4, Gators 5, Clemson number 6. Now this is 24/7. I just linked something random. Number 6 is Clemson with Dabo. UCLA, Nico's team is 7, Southern Cal 8. Michigan, Ohio State. And again, Ohio State's only got 13. You know that's going up. You know that's going up. I think Penn State is next. Yeah, Penn State's number 11. I'm going to stop there. I'm not trying to list radio you to death this morning. But Clemson has never been this
2: top 1, 2, 3 recruiting class school. They win with good players and evaluation and development. Now, since 19, has that been a little iffy? Yeah. We're walking on about a half decade plus of not quite the same advanced evaluation and or development and or acquisition, whichever word you want to use in there. Not quite the same. But nonetheless, doing pretty well. Yeah, doing pretty well. Did you, Crazy Charlie said Armageddon's on hold?
12: I did.
2: All right. Armageddon, welcome in.
12: Greetings from Starbucks, on Hillsborough Road, Bill King.
2: I know that Starbucks. I hadn't been to it, but I know that Starbucks.
12: Across from the old Crystal.
2: Yep.
12: I'm sending out prayers to my boy in the Orange Groves of America. He's a little hot at Sully this morning.
2: Perry Mason is not pleased with the baseball outcome, getting beat handily by Troy. Yeah, I know. I don't blame him.
12: Bill, you know, the tournament, of course, Vanderbilt, Corbs didn't make it. By the way, I saw Corbs at Sam last night and had a conversation with him, but him and Maggie came in to eat. I was watching both the Kentucky game and the Florida game, but the tournament, Bill, you know, has been kind of crazy. I mean, what kind of odds do you think you could have gotten in Vegas that Troy and Little Rock would be playing for a spot in Omaha? I wonder if either one of those two programs have even made it to a Super before.
2: I don't think so, but I don't know that. And how about the odds of Troy hosting a Super? You think that Sports Information Department's scrambling right now, getting that prepared?
12: I mean, it's, you know, it's good for the little guy. I mean, that's, you know, that's pretty exciting for them, I'm sure. I mean,
2: you know what? In baseball, there are dudes everywhere. Now, that doesn't mean that every year you're going to have Little Rock and St. John's and Troy digging as deep as they are, but if I know you didn't have kids, but I had a bunch of kids play ball, and you go to these towns, think this little old hillbilly town, and there'd be dudes everywhere, beat you to death.
12: Bill, it might be good, you know, as I thought about you saying that, it might be a good thing I didn't have kids.
2: Oh, I know. What's the latest on your Vanderbilt banishment?
12: Well, I was going to bring that up at the end here, Bill. I have emailed Candace about another sit-down. I have not heard back, but I'm sure I will, and hopefully we can work something out, and because I'm excited to hopefully get to see Jared Curtis play. I saw him, I don't know if you've ever seen a show called Pivot. Ryan Clark had played at LSU, and then in the NFL is on it, and I saw it. They did a thing with Diego near the end of the season last year, and it was really good. Jared Curtis was on there, and he's a big kid, Bill. He's got obviously all the physical tools. It's just a matter of the key for Vanderbilt, I think, this year will be if the offensive line can protect him, because they're replacing 4 or 5 starters, because I'm sure defensive coordinators with a young quarterback, a lot of blitzes will be coming.
2: Well, they portaled well on the O-line. I do know that.
12: Yeah. I will definitely update you, Bill, when there is an official date for a sit-down.
2: All right. Let me know, man. Thank you. Armageddon years ago was banned from Vanderbilt. Sporting event.

you're genuinely interested in having another conversation with him and maybe letting him back there, I would lean to number one. I think they're kicking the can. What do they need to know between that last meeting and now? I will admit, I don't know how much of a priority it is. I like Armageddon, so I hope it works out for him. I think they're kicking the can down the road on him. I have no insight, though. Red in Georgia, in Athens, Georgia. Bill, did anybody else notice Trey Phelps, who's got to sit out game one in the Supers against Mississippi State, sitting with Colby Branch and his mom at the Georgia Tech game? I had no idea, he says, Colby's brother Kyle plays first base for the Sooners. I knew that. No, I didn't. I did not know that. I did not notice that. But see, I only picked up the Georgia Tech-Oklahoma game late. And it was the inning before Oklahoma walked it off. Oklahoma had two runners on base with one out, and Georgia Tech got out of it. Georgia Tech came up to bat, didn't get anything done, and then Oklahoma, that big kid, walked them off. Game over. Yeah, incredible story. I felt bad for Georgia Tech. I know all you Georgia fans don't. Wes Johnson, just, hey, alert. There's a natty sitting right there for you, sir. It's sitting right there. Gator Dave when we come back.

0: Every team in baseball knows what it means when Atlanta comes to town. And the Braves have spent this season reminding the whole league why.
1: And he lets it fly. Chop house bound. 3-0 Braves.
0: Tonight, Truist Park comes alive for interleague action as the Toronto Blue Jays come to Atlanta to take on your Braves for a 3-game set. 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
4: 93.9 The Score weather. Today mostly sunny with possible gusty winds and a high around 85. Tonight mostly clear, chance for gusty winds continue with a low near 60. Tomorrow sunny with a high around 80. Tomorrow night clear with a low near 60. And for your Thursday sunny with a high around 85.
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2: The road trip is done. Braves 4-2 on the six-game road trip, including 2 of 3 from the Cincinnati Reds over the weekend. Ronald Acuña Jr., he finally caught fire. Over the last 4 games, he's hit 5 home runs, including Sunday, his 39th career leadoff home run. Jorge Mateo on fire as well. 2 home runs over the final 2 games in Cincinnati.
4: Here's the 3-1 pitch. Mateo rips it high in the air, deep left field, to the wall. Forget about it.
2: On to tonight, Truist Park is the location. Kevin Gausman is the opponent for the Blue Jays. Mostly four-seamer and a splitter. Of course, the former Brave doesn't walk a lot of people. Top 3% in walk percentage. Bryce Elder going for the Braves. He's 4-3, has a 2.50 ERA. Last time out, though, was not his best outing. Hopefully, he gets back on the winning track tonight. First pitch between the Braves and the Jays, 7:15 from Truist Park. You can hear all of it on the Braves Radio Network.
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0: If there's a drama stream anywhere in college sports, the Bill King Show is there to break it down.
1: Gator Dave, Gators Breakdown with us each and every Tuesday right here in this slot. Dave, I know your job is primarily the oblong spheroid, football and then basketball, but a disappointing way for the baseball season to end.
2: Bill, that was just the another low part of the roller coaster that this team put us on all season long. Bill, I found the stat in reading Scott Carter. You know, he's the official. You know, he writes mainly football, but he wrote baseball. And they had a stat in the article that on FloridaGators.com. Bill, Florida finished 26-14. Against unranked teams while going to nation's best 15-7 against ranked opponents. So, you know, we thought maybe they had figured it out heading into postseason play. And, you know, a lot of figuring out some injuries along the way, you know, trying to get some better bullpen relief, you know, middle relief throughout the season. But we just got the same Jekyll and Hyde team that we got all year. And, I mean, the pitching was absolutely terrible for pretty much the whole regional until Troy yesterday when they beat Florida 10-2. But it was awful, Bill, in overall pitching. I mean, even your ace, Aiden King, he got the start on was Saturday against Miami. And Florida scores 22 runs in that game, but he gets the start and it was handed a 5-run lead after the first inning. He was unable to keep the Hurricanes from scoring a lot. Only lasted 3-plus innings. He surrendered 8 runs and 6 8 hits and 6 runs. Liam Peterson gets the start against Troy in the first game on Sunday. Of course, he kind of continued his up and down year too. He started the season as the ace, got relegated to number two, and just when it goes wrong for him, Bill, it really goes wrong. He can't check himself out of it. And then yesterday, in a winner take all, just really couldn't get anything together. Like I said, Troy wins 10-2. They were outscored by Troy, Bill, 26-13 in the two games there. So certainly disappointing end of the season. Kevin O'Sullivan definitely admitted that they got to go get some help, especially some left-handed pitching, probably in the portal. He's really getting criticized, Bill. Yesterday, they started Cooper Walls. He was a starter in a winner-take-all. Not a lot of confidence from Gator Nation going into that. Caden McDonald came in, took over the top of the second after another bad start. Troy led 2-0. McDonald kind of settled in, kept the game close. Florida made it 2-1, and then McDonald came out for the sixth. And he retired the first batter, and then slowly took him out of the game. And kind of makes you wonder why he sent him out there to begin with. But he said his pitch count was going to be around 50. He had thrown 48 pitches, and so he went to the bullpen there, and then it just fell apart after that. So it probably was going to eventually fall apart anyway. But just another disappointing end of the season there, Bill.
1: Didn't Florida win the series at Georgia during the season?
2: Sure did. it goes back to what we were saying, against unranked teams, 26-14, 15-7 against ranked opponents, Bill. And that's just kind of what we knew all year, the Jekyll Hyde, the persona of this team. You just couldn't really nail down what they were. And it kind of played out that way for this. I mean, Bill, the whole weekend series here, the whole regional, Florida allowed 43 runs and gave up 10 homers.
1: What the heck?
2: pitching is what somebody's kind of been known for, Bill, and they're trying to develop it, not really rely on the portal a whole lot. And I think in the last couple of years, that route has kind of come back to bite them.
1: Jim and Jupiter's got a question for you. Earlier, somebody linked a Pat Dooley from the Gainesville Sun tweet where he's talking about rock stars who went to Gainesville High. And Tom Petty and most of Heartbreakers, Stephen Stills of Crosby, Stills and Nash, although it says he graduated from a high school in Costa Rica, most of Sister Hazel, and one-third of the Eagles. Jim at Jupiter wants to know, are you a fan of Sister Hazel?
2: Not really. Not really. Little before my time, maybe, to put it that way. I don't know. I'm kind of at the age where I could have, you know. I mean, I did like rock music growing up in the 90s and stuff. But not really. Not really.
1: He says Sister Hazel is right up there with Sonny's Barbecue as bad. That was his best comment.
2: Yeah. Pass that Sonny's every time I go to Gainesville.
1: Kirkland and Macon, Georgia. Ask Gator Dana, this is football. With the standard at Florida, how short is the new head coach's rope?
2: Well, he's built some equity already, Bill. You know, with the way recruiting has started.
1: Right.
2: Here for Florida. I mean, just picked up commitment number 17. This past weekend, Jabiah Smith from the state of Georgia, linebacker from the state of Georgia. Bill, I've said this, if there's two positions from the state of Georgia I don't mind going to get, it's running back and linebacker.
1: Oh, yeah.
2: Yep. So from Swainsboro, he's a four-star linebacker. You know, like I said, commitment number 17 for the Gators. So a little bit of equity built up there with the way recruiting is going. But ultimately, yeah, we all know it's going to come down to wins and losses. For me personally, Bill, I give probably a little more slack than others for year ones. Year ones can be weird. I know Kurt Cignetti's kind of ruined it for everybody. So I know that's going to be kind of an angle to this. Start for John Summerall as well, and then you play Auburn week 3 and out of Scholish and another AAC first year head coach in the SEC, so there'll be some comparisons made as well. But you know, he's going to get his 3-4 years, and you know, that will be the ultimate where's the program stand after that. I'm hoping, you know, it's rolling so well, you kind of just gloss over that. You know, when you're in year 3 and year 4, it's just going good. You don't have to do this whole big picture look about where it is. But I think there's a lot of resources are being poured into the program. We got a stadium, you know, renovation on the way as well for the football program. It's going to start out the same as everybody else, Bill. I mean, if it's going good, you know, the leash is a little longer, but we know the patience of this fan base, and after being slapped in the face so many times in the recent coaching hires, I think the noise will get loud if it's not going good. So it might be that 3-4-5 year window we find ourselves in so many times, but if he's winning there, so it's hard to tell, Bill. But I mean, it can go just like the recent hires if it's not going well.
1: Was thinking about the Big Four when it comes to producing players: California, Texas, Florida, Georgia. But I was thinking about the border. Georgia and Florida, border states. I wonder if there's a situation with as many players that can go either way from one state for example, Georgia to Florida, Florida to Georgia, because both go into the other state and recruit heavily.
2: For sure. For sure, Bill. I mean, you look at Florida's roster now, and maybe their overall better player, Jaden Ball, the running back, is from the state of Georgia.
1: Yeah.
2: So Miles Graham played there a little bit as well before he transferred to the state of Florida right before as well. But yeah, certainly. I think if you go get your players there, that's all fine and well. You know, you're going to build your base in the state of Florida. But as I said, I think there's certain positions that just kind of lend itself to how the state of Georgia plays football. And I think running back and linebacker, you know, positions, I just really, you know, tough, hard-nosed, physical mindset. And for whatever reason, I think that, you know, I grew up in the state, so I was kind of, you know, I don't think it really changed all that much overall, and kind of getting those type of players from the state of Georgia. You know, Florida, you go get your, you know, your speeds, your positions. I think you can get running back there as well, maybe a different style of running back, but receivers and corners, you know, you're not say, lack of a better description, you know, your flashy positions, but where you need to lend some speed. And I think the state of Florida really produces that. But the state of Georgia, I think in those tough physical positions, I think maybe even has a leg up. And look, you're right, Bill. It is a big four. You know, Georgia produces a lot of talent now that we've seen. It's just not the big three like it used to be when you would just say Florida, Texas, and California. You throw Georgia into that mix now as well for some of the nation's best high school talent. So thankfully for Florida, you know, it's just right up the road. And Bill, it's funny you bring this up. I saw something in Urban Meyer yesterday. And it was a quick little short clip for the podcast that he does, and they were talking about Louisiana, and Urban was like, "Oh, look, I wasn't going to waste my time in Louisiana with LSU being there." You know, he goes, "Yeah, I'll admit, Nick Saban had some success there, but of course he was head coach at LSU, probably a little easier for him to walk in there and get some players." He goes, "But Urban was like, when I had Florida and I had Georgia right above me, that could be in my bed at night, you know, recruiting those states. I wasn't going to go waste my time in Louisiana. I could go recruit Florida. I can go recruit Georgia." So I just think it is when you're in the South, and especially in the state of Florida, you can build a really, really good team if you just concentrate on the state of Florida and the state of Georgia.
1: Mason, Orange Groves of America. Congrats to Troy on their win. Sully was up 2-0 with two chances to win. Should get roasted for not having left-handed pitching. When will he be held accountable? He hasn't done anything in 3 years.
2: Bill, I mean, I see that a lot on social media where this team has been in the last recent years under Sully, and there's been questioning of how he's built this roster going into last year and this year, and the lack of left-handed pitching. And Bill, I think some of it too. I think probably some more NIL resources need to be put to it. I think seeing some conversation on social media, asking around too. There's some admission that the NIL can be better on the baseball side of things for Florida. It's just a mindset to me too with this team. I think it's right to be questioned. It seems like when things go bad, they go bad. They can't get out of it. They may be too fragile of a mindset, maybe too controlling, not having enough fun as well at the same time. I don't know if Sully's really ever going to change that aspect of it all, but I do think in the roster construction and maybe leaning more in the portal for some pitching can be a step in the right direction, but I don't think you're going to get wholesale changes from Sully and how he runs his program as far as a demeanor and an approach. But I do think it can change roster construction wise, and we'll see if this. I mean, he was asked after the game, he thinks they will have more resources available this offseason, so we'll see what it all means. But I've seen a lot of questioning, Bill, whether it be on my Gators Breakdown Plus Discord or whether it be on X right now, of where is this program headed under Kevin O'Sullivan right now?
1: Red in Athens, Georgia. During that Georgia, was it Liberty game where Trey Phelps got kicked out, the crowd was all frenzied up, and Red was running around there getting all the frat boys excited. And I think Red was very responsible for that crowd being so wild. Anyways, he says, ask Gator Dave, did he know that Tom Petty was actually bald? He said, my dad ran a scuba diving charter up and down the Santa Fe River, and we learned that in astonishing fashion. I guess he showed
2: up for
1: a scuba diving adventure in East Bowl.
2: Did not know that. He had some, some really good wigs there then.
1: I guess so. But that just for everybody, who was it? Pat Dooley from the Gainesville Sun posted about all the rock stars who've come out of Gainesville, the Hogtown, and that's what stirred the imagination there in the Tom Petty conversation. Well, the other thing, back to Sully, let's also admit this. As an athletic department and as an AD, and he's done incredibly well there if you take the whole resume and total it. I don't think an AD, when you've got a guy that's won a national championship and he's competed for others, is in real hurry to run the baseball coach. It's just not the same.
2: No, I'm glad you said that too, Bill, because that's one reason I didn't find myself getting into the conversation too much. It started on my Discord, so certainly I have a little more conversation there with some of my members, but that was exactly

0: opinion known of guess how you feel, but don't expect anything to happen because of it, at least at this stage and where the program is at right now.
1: I'll give an example. Mike Bianco at Ole Miss won the Natty in 22 as the last team that got in and they won it. Until now, they haven't even been back to the tournament. They've been terrible. And they didn't. Yeah. And everybody's talking about him getting run, and they never even came close to doing that.
0: Right. I think right now, and with the resume, kind of going to your point, Bill, I do think you allow him the opportunity to maybe change the roster construction a bit and then go from there. If it doesn't work after that, then okay, maybe a move needs to be made down the road.
1: See you next week, sir. Thank you.
0: See you, Bill.
1: Gator Day, Gators Breakdown. We're clear. Rest of the way, we're clear.

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0: doesn't know everything about college football. Yeah, he does. It's the Bill King Show.
1: All right. Steve in Oxford, Mississippi said, Troy's baseball stadium, they're hosting a Super at Troy, is called Riddle Pace Field. Has a capacity of 2,500. That is going to be something else. That campus, Troy, Alabama, hosting a Super, incredible. Richie in the Hogtown area of Gainesville. Hey, Bill, I'm not a Georgia Tech fan, but in any way, but it doesn't make any sense why the number two seed of Georgia Tech was the visiting team yesterday, which allowed Oklahoma the chance to walk it off as the home team. David in the 615, cameras panned to O'Sullivan several times in the last innings. Look like a prisoner sitting on death row, Bill. When things aren't going well, Sully can present that look of disconnecting from the planet, right? Remember the Alabama series? That was probably regular season rock bottom. He went to Alabama, which, by the way, Alabama's in the Supers. It's been a good team this year. But he goes there and he gets swept. And there's that still picture of him where he just looks like, I don't even know what he's thinking. I don't know what he's thinking. Kevin in Muletown, Bill, Tom Petty wasn't bald. What the bleep? Red in Athens begs to differ with you on that. That's all I know. Major moves over in West, by God, Virginia. Bill, now we see why the SEC has avoided adding West, by God, Virginia in the past. Kentucky has bucked that move because they want no part of the Hatfield versus the McCoys and the heat that brings every year. West Virginia's a heck of a place, man. I've been there once. Did my show from there. And I wasn't there with all the fans, so I didn't experience that part. But I experienced the campus and the town, and it was something else. Different. Geographically different. You have to fly into Pittsburgh. I don't know that you can't fly into Morgantown, right? Or can you? This is probably 15 years ago. This would have been circa 2010, 2011-ish, somewhere in there. So I went to Pittsburgh, which is a very cool, easy to get around in airport, and then drove down to Morgantown, me and Randy Cross, actually, and loved it. Sports information department, all the PR people, the coaches, Hoagie. Hoagie was about to take over as the head coach, meaning full-time. He had been brought in to be the offensive coordinator under Billy Stewart, and that was a huge snit. That did not go over well. Neither side liked the other one. Jim and Jupiter. Bill, Sully is not getting fired. He is a really good coach, but has done horrible things. But the Gator administration doesn't care. The Gator administration puts up with this bleepity bleep because he's a Hall of Fame coach. Well, speaking of Topwater Assassin in Clemson, Sully and Tim Corbin were assistants under legendary Clemson baseball coach Jack Leggett. And then from that experience and that knowledge and all, Sully gets the job in Hogtown, which is certainly at the time a way better job than Vanderbilt. And Tim Corbin comes into a Vanderbilt program that is historically going to struggle, right? And did remarkable things. You talk about the job, for example, that Bill Snyder did at Kansas State. And in 98, they competed for a national championship. Didn't get there, but they competed for it, right? They were in the running late. Tim Corbin took over a baseball program at Vanderbilt dead and won two natties. I mean, you could argue that's better than what Bill Snyder did. Taking over a Manhattan Little Apple football program and making it very nationally prevalent. Tony Vitello taking over Tennessee. Tennessee used to be, what, 10 of your 12 or 12 of your 14 would get in the SEC tournament, but two wouldn't. Tennessee was always in that two that's not getting in, right? Seemed like. Tony Vitello takes that job, which is basically a field with tumbleweed on it, and wins an Natty. Basically, literally from ground zero. It wins a Natty. But, and we talked about it, looking at staffs prior. Dave Van Horn, I believe this was a picture from 2017-ish. It's Dave Van Horn and his two top lieutenants at Arkansas, Wes Johnson, Georgia, Tony Vitello, Tennessee. Now, Dave Van Horn's done a heck of a job there, but he gets criticized for not winning the big one enough, and they just got eliminated, and they're not even going to the Supers, which is hard to do. Tony Vitello, one of his lieutenants, already has a Natty. He's now in Major League Baseball with the Giants, and Wes Johnson's sitting there, and I think he should be the odds-on favorite to win this thing. Now, that would be a heck of a stat. Tony Vitello, and if he's able to, Wes Johnson, getting a Natty before their mentor. And now, Wes Johnson moved around a lot. I think he left there to go to MLB, and then he was on that LSU staff the 1 year with Paul Skeens, Tommy Tanks, Dylan Cruz when they won the Natty. That would have been 23, right? Yeah, 23. That's a heck of a stat for you there, too, though. I will take the break.

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8: 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The Score. The Alabama softball team was knocked out of the Women's College World Series yesterday in the semifinals. They dropped 2 to Texas Tech, 5-4 in Game 1, 2-0 in Game 2. After a day off yesterday, the Atlanta Braves are back at home tonight. The Braves take on the Toronto Blue Jays. Bryce Elder starts for Atlanta. He's 4-3 with a 2.50 ERA. Kevin Gausman will start for Toronto. He's 4-3 on the season. The Auburn Tigers winners yesterday in baseball. They beat Milwaukee 8-3 to advance to Super Regionals. Auburn will host Ole Miss in a best-of-3 Super Regional this weekend. Troy Trojans beat the Florida Gators yesterday 10-2. Troy will host a Super Regional this weekend against Little Rock. 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I'm John Thayer with the Sports Flash, presented by Progressive on 93.9 The Score.
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13: He
4: doesn't know everything about college football. Yeah, he does. It's the Bill King Show.
6: No, Kev, up in Chicago. This is a good point. He said, can you imagine the shock when the Cal Poly people get to West Virginia? He goes, that crowd last night was like a football game atmosphere. I'm telling you, the most passionate fans per capita in America, college bowl, is West, by God, Virginia. Now, you got to show them something good. You can't be mediocre in football like they've been for a while. Rich Rod's back. It's year two coming up. I've got hope there. You can't just present them a excrement sandwich and say, enjoy the good cuisine. But if you give them something to rally around and be happy about, like that baseball team's doing, this is three straight super regionals. But that home atmosphere, I think, is arguably, first of all, totally underrated, never mentioned, except I do. But you're right about that. Now, Cal Poly, heck, they beat UCLA, or did they have to beat UCLA? I know they, because UCLA was eliminated by St. Mary's, and then Cal Poly beat St. Mary's. I don't know if they played UCLA. You guys can correct me on that. Red in Athens, GA. There is something barely bleeding in my ear right now, Charlie. I can hear it. It's been the last 15 or 20 minutes. I don't know what that is. Red in Georgia said Tom Petty absolutely was bald. He said, Bill Petty was great. I love his music, but he definitely wore a wig. I saw him take it off, and the blondie in his lap didn't mind it at all. I was on the boat and met him in 1995. You can't wear a wig when scuba diving, Bill. He said, absolutely. It's a non-playing portion. Stuff like that can get on the show. Doug St. Simons, Georgia. Where'd the nickname Hogtown originate? I think from the Indians. Many years ago. Hundreds of years ago. I think so. We've looked that up on the show before. Where did Hogtown, the name? I've got a shirt that says Hogtown, USA, and it was sent to me by Perry Mason, and I will wear it. I've worn it recently, numerous times, people all the time. Now, some, because Nashville is a melting pot, Franklin is a melting pot, it'll be people say, I live there. I lived there for a while, or I'm from there, or I went to school there. Some will say, what's Hogtown? They think maybe it's Arkansas, or no, it's Gainesville. I believe when we looked it up years ago, it originated from the Indians. Called it Hogtown, I think. It's something connected with the Indians, if I remember correctly. Kevin and Muletown, those players lined up singing Country Roads last night with the fans, gave me goosebumps. It was awesome. Crazy Charlie, do you have that clip still from earlier? The West Virginia fans and the players and the coaches singing John Denver's Country Roads. If you have that clip, grab it. Just hit it anytime. I want to hear it again. This is everybody.

Now, some of those Pennsylvania kids, a lot of Pennsylvania kids on that team, and probably on all the sports teams here, Border State, West Virginia, Pennsylvania's always been a loaded state. Kind of not quite what it used to be because the population drain is still really good. But hearing them sing, I'll tell you why the goosebumps. Hearing them sing in unison like that says this to me. This is my state. I love it. This is where I'm either born or I adopted it. This is my team. This is my school. I've got incredible passion in this place. And when we sing in unison together after a win at a sporting event, in this case, man, a trip to host a super, it means you've got incredible pride in your place, your team, your people, and you want everybody to know it. This is my place. This is what I love. This is my God's country, right? For example, I think Franklin, Tennessee is God's country. I can't imagine not living here. But everybody in this audience from all over the planet, you've got your own God's country, right? You've got a place probably you're there and you can't imagine not being there. West Virginia fans at that game last night, players, coaches, administration, singing that in unison. This is our God's country. We want you to know it. That is, guys, not only is that arguably the most passionate fan base per capita, but that is a group of fans that are incredibly proud of their home. Probably with a bit of a chip on their shoulder, right? Some people think of West Virginia and they think, oh, come on, Bill. Not the most modern place ever, Bill. No, they're very proud of their geography. Very proud of it. So I'm like Kevin. I get goose. I'm not even really a fan of that song, but when they sing it, I like it. All right, hour three coming up.

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17: I do have are a very particular set of skills. 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
5: We're just talking about West Virginia and the incredible crowd at their regional last night, beating Kentucky, a very well-coached Kentucky baseball program. And how prideful those people are about their place. You've heard this before, but the coaches that come from West Virginia, Nick Saban, born near Fairmont, Lou Holtz, born in, is it pronounced Fallonsby? Fallonsby. Jim Bowles from there, of course, Rich Rod, Fielding Yost, born in Fairview, West Virginia. That'd be Michigan. Meaning Michigan coach. But here's the one I never knew was from West Virginia. John McKay. Now, we've talked about that one in the past. But until I saw that within the last year, I did not know John McKay. I first heard about John McKay when he was coaching Southern Cal in the early 70s. And he won natties. Then he left to take over the Tampa Bay Bucks for their expansion team they were awarded in the 76 season. And he coached there. But I remember him growing up as the Southern Cal coach and just incredible team. Heisman Trophy winning running backs, phenomenal. Just wonderful. And then right after that, John Robinson. But I did not know that. We all knew Nick was from West, by God. We knew who Lou Holtz was. I did not know that about John McKay. Remember his teams in the early 70s, Pat Hayden, quarterback, his son, was the star wide, or one of the really good wide receivers there as well. I remember that. Remember all that. You know who also is from West Virginia? You may need a little age here. Bob Denver Gilligan. Gilligan was from West, by God, Virginia. There's probably others I don't even know about. But the one that always stumped me, I did not know John McKay. When I first saw a list of all these coaches, and I think now, again, geographically, you guys can correct me. I think all those towns we mentioned with Saban, Holtz, Fielding, Yost, John McKay, I think they're upper, like, close to the Pennsylvania border towns, aren't they? I think so. Richie Rodd from there. I wonder, was Richie Rodd at the baseball games? I wonder if they panned over by him. Anyways. Yeah, that's the one. The John McKay part there is the one that always stumped me.
15: Okay. I had a question earlier about
5: Doug in St. Simons, Georgia. Where did the nickname Hogtown originate? And I told you we'd looked it up. It's been a while. And it originated from the Indians, where they raised hogs down there. But I pulled it up on Grok to give you the explanation in worded form. And here it is. The name Hogtown actually was an early settlement called Hogtown, right in what's now part of Gainesville back in the early 1800s. There was a Seminole tribe village along what's now called Hogtown Creek near Westside Park, also near Northwest 8th Avenue and 34th Street, whatever that is. The Seminoles there raised hogs, and the white traders who dealt with them just started calling the place Hogtown. So there you go. I mean, there's way more
15: words to this reader than that, but that's where it comes from. And I've got a Hogtown shirt Perry Mason sent me, and I wear it all the time. I wear it literally. You know what? Also,
5: one of you guys sent me, if he's listening in Macon, it's the Macon.
15: I can reach and grab it. Here's another shirt I've worn the last couple of days that one of you guys sent me down there. I think I met this gentleman in Macon when I was speaking down there. And I think this is either his or his wife's store. It's called 7th Street Salvage, Macon, Georgia. I wear that. I'm walking out of Publix yesterday. And this happens. It always happens when I'm not even thinking. And there's a lady sitting in front of a beautician shop, whatever you would call that, next to a really nice Publix. And I'm walking. I'd just gone in there and grabbed some goodies to take home. Grabbed some pickle. What did I buy? Pickle chips, an onion, some more Olipop, stuff like that, right? I'm walking out of there, and a lady says, and I really didn't even know what was on the shirt other than Macon, Georgia. She goes, 7th Street Salvage, what is that? Just out of nowhere. And I said, a nice gentleman sent this to me. That's all I know. I think it's his wife's store. So there you have it.
5: Yeah, she was looking at it, befuddled. What's this place you're looking at? I gave her the best explanation I could. No Kev up in Chicago. Funny thing with the West Virginia fan/player singing was the player who hit the walk-off had the ESPN headset on and the whole world singing, hearing him sing. Now, here's what did you notice this, though? Some of it's probably the Pennsylvania kids. And they sing that song all the time after a win. It's not like that was the first night. But some of them didn't look like they knew the words. Did you notice? I was trying to see who was in sync with the song. And some of those guys did not look like they knew. I mean, that's a long. They literally sing that whole song. It's not just Country Roads Take Me Home, West Virginia Mountain Mama, all that stuff. I mean, no, they go first lyric, first word to the last word. They sing that whole thing through. And I was watching just to see how many could keep up, like knew what they were saying. I wouldn't have. I know the main gist of it because I grew up hearing it. John Denver, not related to Bob Denver. Oh, also a West Virginia guy, right? That's where the song comes from. Kirkland, speaking of Macon, Kirkland's probably close to the, let me grab it again, make sure I've got it, 7th Street Salvage, Macon, Georgia. Everybody knows Kirkland down there. Bill, the ejection of Trey Phelps was Bush League straight up horse bleep. That got hashed out Monday on the show. Now, I'm kind of indifferent. I don't want to suppress emotion. If a defensive end gets to the quarterback, I don't want him to be bland and blasé. I want him to show emotion. I want him to have energy in his veins, right? Now, I don't want him grabbing his private area or doing something very inappropriate. But just the raw emotion I like. If you score a touchdown, those are hard to come by, even if you're a running back, and that's your job. Showing a little emotion's fine. It's a very emotional sport. Hitting a home run to win a game is emotional. Now, Trey Phelps' home run was inside the game. It did not win the game. It was important because runs were very difficult to come by. Did Georgia? I don't think Georgia had a hit until that home run. 6th, 7th inning, somewhere in there, Trey Phelps. It was only, what, a 2-1 game or something. Very tight game. So it mattered, but it wasn't the walk-off. And he showed a lot of emotion. Now, quite a few Georgia fans. And let me preface this. My million years of doing this says most fan bases take up for their guys. Even if it's something you may criticize. If it was the other team or a team you didn't like, you might criticize it. If it's your guy, you're with him, right? Now, that doesn't mean anything. Talking about inside a ball game. I don't mean he goes out and commits a crime or something. Usually the fans are fiercely loyal to their guys. And I get it. That's your love. That's your team. Quite a few Georgia fans yesterday during the show criticized Trey Phelps. Bunches of them. Now, again, I'm not saying this is a scientific poll at all, but I'd say maybe not quite, but close to half the responses I got, and there were a bunch of them, criticized Trey Phelps. Now, it wasn't anything like boot him off the team. They just didn't think that he needed to go that far with his emotions. Now, again, I got the other side, too. Love Trey. Glad he showed emotions. We needed it. We needed a pickup at that point, right? Yeah, I was surprised at the number of Georgia fans who came out, and they still love their guy. They just didn't approve of his. They thought his emotions were overboard. I get it. That's an objective response, I think. I think so. Major moves over there in West Buckeye, Virginia. I was talking about, I was watching to see some of the players who didn't look

and it was a stereo. This is 1970s, and all these albums, and John Denver was one of them. Now, look, I don't dislike John Denver, and God rest his soul. I don't dig his music. But that song I would hear all the time. All the time. Now, I couldn't sing it front to back. I know the gist of it. But Major Move says, smiley face emoji. Bill, that happens quite a bit. The kids, some of them don't know the words, but they still give it the best shot. I just love the camaraderie of that moment, right? West Virginia, let's put it into perspective. West Virginia is a state that probably feels disrespected. Just the view outside looking in. And to show the pride that they show singing that song in unison does elicit goosebumps. I'm just telling you.

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5: 93.9 The Score weather. Today, mostly sunny with possible gusty winds and a high around 85. Tonight, mostly clear. Chance for gusty winds continue with a low near 60. Tomorrow, sunny with a high around 80. Tomorrow night, clear with a low near 60. And for your Thursday, sunny with a high around 85.
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9: The road trip is done. Braves 4-2 on the 6-game road trip, including 2 of 3 from the Cincinnati Reds over the weekend. Ronald Acuna Jr., he finally caught fire. Over the last 4 games, he's hit 5 home runs, including Sunday, his 39th career leadoff home run.

0: run. Jorge Mateo on fire as well. Two home runs over the final two games in Cincinnati.
1: Here's the 3-1 pitch. Mateo rips it high in the air, deep left field, to the wall. Forget about it.
0: On to tonight, Truist Park is the location. Kevin Gausman is the opponent for the Blue Jays. Mostly four-seamer and a splitter. Of course, the former Brave doesn't walk a lot of people. Top 3% in walk percentage. Bryce Elder going for the Braves. He's 4-3, has a 2.50 ERA. Last time out, though, was not his best outing. Hopefully, he gets back on the winning track tonight. First pitch between the Braves and the Jays, 7:15 from Truist Park. You can hear all of it on the Braves Radio Network.
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0: right, dude. Here's your lines. Let me click over here. All right, man. Here's your Bill King.
1: Right, I'm going to look at a couple of these and then get the call. Hoptown Boy says, Bill, Kentucky's looking for some good news. He said, Bill, I think it's funny. Last night, Kentucky baseball rips the heart out of the fan base. Then 30 seconds after the game, Milan Momcilovic from Iowa State, I probably pronounced that wrong, commits to the basketball team from deflated to euphoria. Yes, because basketball at Kentucky is king. It always has been. It will be forever. And that does supersede the heartbreak of Morgantown West by God, Virginia. It does. And he's considered, I read, the best shooter in the country. And Mark Pope had not been getting a whole lot of good news in the acquisition of dudes. Which at Kentucky, their history is full of top-ranked recruiting classes. I can take you back to the 70s. Remember that class they got, the 1979 class they got of Sam Bowie, Derek Horde from Bristol, Tennessee. Bowie was from Lebanon, Pennsylvania. Charles Hurt from in-state. Tommy Heinz and Dirk Minifield from Louisville. Let's start from Louisville or Lexington. Anyways, that was, some said, maybe the best class ever, and they almost got Ralph Sampson in that class. Ralph Sampson, one of the biggest name recruits in the history of recruiting, went up to the podium. He's a Virginia kid, and some say he was really thinking Kentucky, stood at the podium, said, I'm going to go to Virginia, play for Terry Holland. You want to talk about a moment in history? That right there probably means Joe B. Hall gets a couple of other natties. He got the one in 78, and then he had that recruiting class of 79. And that group did not want a natty. Bowie ends up breaking his leg. He was never quite the same. Anyways, Jim, down in Jupiter, what's up?
2: Billy, I'm so happy that you are on the college baseball train. So welcome aboard, and
1: yes, sir.
2: It's a great ride.
1: Well, considering in the state where I live, Vanderbilt was terrible until Corbin, and Tennessee was terrible until Tony Vols, so there wasn't a whole lot to grab onto there.
2: Yeah, so here's the deal. Going back, like when I started watching, that's what's one really cool thing about college baseball is that these programs that could never do it in football win titles, have won titles. Back when I started watching, you had Cal State Fullerton winning titles. Long Beach State was always really good. I don't know if they won one or not, but they were always good. Wichita State won one. And then even in the last 20 years, you know, you're thinking of Coastal Carolina as this, like, really power mid-major. They weren't. They won a title. Fresno State was like a 3 seed, maybe a 4 seed, and won a national title in the last 20 years. So it's just a different sport. And now that you add the transfer portal, ask LSU and Vanderbilt about what that can do to you, because you think you got it going on, and then you get these guys that come to your team, and you don't have the team that you thought you did, or it may work out in your favor. But, I mean, this is a crazy sport. And, like, there's people out there that are like, oh, UCLA and Georgia Tech, they're overrated. Man, it happens all the time in college baseball where a team gets in the tournament and you have a bad day and it's over. You're not making out that loser's bracket.
1: It's the one sport, and I have never bought into the, well, anything could happen. In that sport, it's probably more true.
2: It is. I mean, Ole Miss, the one that they won that title a few years ago, that team blew.
1: I know.
2: And they had a superstar player. They got hot at the right time, and it happened. So So it is a sport that it's not any team, but yeah, it's more likely to happen there. And it's only going to get more volatile because you don't know what you got. Florida State went in there in the offseason. We got this guy from USC that I thought was going to be like a stud pitcher. We got a guy who was supposed to bring a lot of power, and they totally bombed. They bombed. So you think you're doing it, but you're not.
1: And by the way, that Southern Cal staff right now is incredible. He was part of that group.
2: Yeah. And so you don't know, and you can go out quickly. I knew Florida State season was over when Miles Bailey got hurt. So, man, I mean, I'm not heartbroken. I've been heartbroken. There's no team that's been more heartbroken than Florida State when it comes to baseball. This team, I always knew that the best you could do was getting out of the regional. We didn't get out of the regional, but it was over when Miles Bailey got hurt. And then the guy who gave up the Grand Slam yesterday, he's our stud reliever. He got hurt a few weeks ago. That guy doesn't get hurt. He doesn't give up that Grand Slam. But it's baseball.
1: Now, were you there when Buster Posey was playing?
2: I think Buster came right after me. Might have been a freshman.
1: Okay.
2: Our studs that when I was there, Paul Wilson was the great pitcher. We had Doug Mikhaevich. J.D. Drew. That's the one.
1: Oh,
2: J.D.
1: God.
2: Drew came at the end. Yeah, he came at the end. And then Buster was right after that. But, yeah, it was a good time. But no team has had. I mean, we've been to so many College World Series and haven't won. But we'll win it, man. I know we will. One day, if the Lord lets me live long enough, I will see Florida State win a national title. I will. We got the right guy. But it takes luck. It really does. Look at Tennessee, okay? Tony Vols. Against Florida State, if they call that a check swing, a strike, right? Because he went. There's a good chance Tennessee doesn't have that title.
1: And his best team was the 22 team that got eliminated by Notre Dame, probably.
2: By Notre Dame, by Lynx Notre Dame team,
1: yep.
2: That didn't have any players that were close to being able to play it at Tennessee. It's crazy. It's a crazy sport, but it's a beautiful sport. All right, you all take care, and Sister Hazel sucks, Sonny's Barbecue sucks, and Hogtown is full of fat women.
1: See, man. Did he get enough insults in there? I don't even know if I've heard a Sister Hazel song. I don't know. Is that heavy metal? It sounds like it's heavy metal, but I don't know. Sister Hazel. Ags and Strohs on the Texas Gulf Coast. Bill, I don't think John Denver was from West Virginia. He was a military kid, moved around from New Mexico, Arizona, and Texas. Attended Texas Tech. Believe it or not, his real name or last name was Duchendorf. So John Denver's name was a stage name. When I first got in radio, a guy that had been in TV here locally on the ABC affiliate doing the sportscast, Bob Bell, and he was getting older, so they transitioned him over to radio. And then I come into play. His name was Brian Beller. He said somewhere along the way, somebody told him, you're Bob Bell. And that was it. That was it. So that happens. It happens even in radio. By the way, I don't even know. Brad Powers, that's not his real name. You know that, right? It's true. This is my real name. Yeah. It's my real name. Major moves over in West Virginia. Now, I mentioned earlier, and we were all complimenting the West Virginia fan base and the historical singing of the song that they sing at the end of wins at a sporting event, this time a baseball, advancing to the Supers. Country Roads, take me home. Country Roads. And I said, let's face it. In West Virginia, there is a chip on their shoulder at what they perceive that the outsiders looking in perceive when critiquing that state. Right? Right? Rural, backwards, a bunch of hillbillies, whatever, right? Whatever stereotype you can think of. By the way, Jerry West is from West Virginia, right? One of the legendary ball players, basketball players. Major Moves, who lives there, says Bill spot on. Inferiority complex is a very real thing in West Virginia. Pride is spelled in big letters. We don't fit in with anybody. Too north for the south, too south for the north, too east for the west, and too west for the east. A landlocked island of misfit toys, smiley face emoji. Boy, is that well written. Man, that is well written. It's true. Think about this in, let's take the topic of conference affiliation. You know West Virginia would do anything to be in the ACC. Maybe not today, but historically. The SEC, for goodness sake, yes. During expansion, they had to be one of the schools that do the geographical oddity and join up with the Big 12. Now, you got to take that invite. It's good money, and it's a steady conference. Very stable. Well-run and stable. Right? So you have to take it. It's geographically kind of weird, but you got to do it. It's financially by far in your best interest. But what he just said describes pretty much conference affiliation. He says, we don't fit in with anybody. We're too north for the south, too south for the north, too east for the west, and too west for the east. A landlocked island of misfit toys. Because through the years, I've had countless conversations about West Virginia conference affiliation and what about this, what about that. And those close by geographical conferences don't want them. Big 12 took them. And you know what, frankly? And you know the Big 10. Big 10 doesn't even know West Virginia exists. Right? Those academic snobs, are you kidding me? So their best bet is where they're at, which is a really good affiliation, the Big 12. No, they're in a very stable situation and or league. But the ones that make geographical sense right there, ACC, SEC, not a chance. Not a freaking chance. That is so well written by Major Moves. Bill, and this is the GOAT down on the Emerald Coast. GOAT just want to remind everybody that 1 month ago, his team won the Southern Gentlemen's Sports Show Commitments Golf Tournament and did it with three players in a four-player team tournament. I did not know. I was wondering about that the other day. Who won the thing? I did not know that. We know it now. Yeah, we know it now. No, Kev, Bill, the West Virginia player that hit the walk-off, I don't think he knew the words to the song. I don't know why I thought of immediately, okay, look at their mouths and see who really can keep up here. Because you can see the guys kind of just kind of faking it. Like, I know Country Roads take me home to the place I belong, West Virginia, Mountain Mama. Take me home, Country Roads. I know that part. Just through osmosis, right? How do you not know that? By the way, I did it like that because you don't want me to sing. It'd be the worst thing that your ears would bleed. Just through osmosis, I know that part, from the 1970s or whenever I first heard it. But the other parts, I would have to fake it. I'd be in that line, smiling like I knew what I was doing, and faking it. But I would always be a millisecond behind the word because I don't know what the next word's going to be. I'm faking it. Hey, guys, do you think every time a player joins one of the sports teams at West Virginia, they should hand them the lyrics the very first day and say, okay, if I'm you, I would get accustomed to the wording here in this song. Just you know, we're not going to test you on it, but just keep this little pamphlet here. Go through it, and so you know the words here. Just, you know, occasionally peek at it. Maybe right before you go to bed, go through it one time. You're going to need this. We plan on winning here. Good show so far, man. What have we accomplished? I'm not sure, but it's been a good show.

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0: The scouts had to come up with a whole new star system just to classify him. It's Bill King.
1: Very busy morning. Very busy. Lots to talk about. Okay. Going with the premise, which is accurate, I do not have a college baseball historical perspective. I have some moments throughout time that I can remember, but I don't have a perspective on college baseball. In football, I feel like I can go as deep as anybody that's been on this planet. I just do, right? Which year was it where Arkansas is playing in the last game, winning it, and they dropped a very catchable foul ball? Was it literally to end the game? I believe it was to end the game. And I just remember the look on the Arkansas. Now, again, at that time, this is pre-2020. This might have been 16, 17, 18, somewhere in there. I don't remember the year. And I don't really even remember who they were playing. I think it was to win the game, a foul ball, first base side, not even close to the stands or the dugout, and dropped. Somebody help me with that. Yeah, somebody help me with that one. You're talking about a heartbreak. Oh my gosh. Stephen in Athens said, Bill, 08, Fresno State, it still hurts. Man, we were so close. That was my senior year, just graduated. My parents let me go to Rosenblatt. And they won the first game and lost the last two to Fresno State. Fresno State won the natty. He says, also, I'm going to say they call it Hogtown because of all the sweat hogs, twos and threes in that town. You can smell them from Perry to Lake City. Also, Bill, John Denver lived in Athens before it was cool to live in Aspen. So West Virginia is not where John Denver was born. I think I said that. I was doing so well with the facts there, and then I threw that one out there, and I don't think it stuck. That one didn't hold, apparently. Jeff, too, said, Bill, have you looked at the calendar? College football. He said, Josh Pate posted this. It's hard to wrap your mind around this mathematical concept. The halfway point in the 2026 college football season between game one and the national title game is November 14th. For perspective, that's 12 days later on November 26th. So if you go, again, game one to the national championship conclusion, the halfway point is November 14th. Close to Thanksgiving. Yeah, you could claim, and there are a myriad of problems with college football. But you could claim that the calendar might be, well, I'd say the calendar is on the top list of problems. The biggest problem is the lawlessness that is not policed. And it's allowed to happen. The freebie transfer. I think those things are the bigger problems right now. You could say the out-of-control spending. I don't know that the upper echelon of college football, all they do espouse that theory. I don't know if they believe it because they don't spend like they believe it. They spend like they don't give a rip. I don't believe the top power brokers in college football really think we need to get our hands on this. I think it's kind of like being in politics. There's some things you need to say just because you want that perception, but in reality, you really don't give a rip about what you just said. It's strictly a PR thing. That's what I think the... Now, I'm talking about the elites now. When they say we got to get our hands around this, I don't think they believe it because their actions don't support it. Hoptown Boy says, and it's a link, and it was Arkansas. Excuse me. It's bleeding over. That's on the host right there. When it bleeds over like that, I have to pull that up. It was against Oregon State. So that would have been 06, 07, 07, 08. Or later than that. Maybe later than that. Because right there around 07, Oregon State was winning back-to-back. And I know that because one of those years, 07, we were out there doing the show. It's my only year I've been there. Was 07. Yeah, only year I've been there is 07. And I remember that vividly. Oh, Hoptown Boy, 2018. Arkansas blew it. So years later. What? It was a foul ball. Arkansas misplaced a potential title-winning foul ball. How about that? You talking about heartbreaker. Now, again, in 2018, I wasn't really watching. I remember the highlights. It didn't get on the show. I'm pretty sure that did not get on the show. Today, all that gets on the show. During the non-playing portion, it gets on the show. Now, again, we are a oblong spheroid show, and that's going to dominate. I do get a few complaints about the baseball talk, other than Alan. I get a few. Not a lot, but I get a few. Got another segment here.

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11: 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The Auburn Tigers winners yesterday in baseball. They beat Milwaukee 8-3 to advance to Super Regionals. Auburn will host Ole Miss in a best-of-three Super Regional this weekend. Troy Trojans beat the Florida Gators yesterday 10-2. Troy will host a Super Regional this weekend against Little Rock. The Alabama softball team was knocked out of the Women's College World Series yesterday in the semifinals. They dropped 2 to Texas Tech, 5-4 in game 1, 2-0 in game 2. After a day of yesterday, the Atlanta Braves are back at home tonight. The Braves take on the Toronto Blue Jays. Bryce Elder starts for Atlanta. He's 4-3 with a 2.50 ERA. Kevin Gausman will start for Toronto. He's 4-3 on the season. 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
1: Steve in Oxford, and I love this line. Been mentioned many times, but he said when Tampa Bay coach John McKay, who's from West by God, Virginia, was asked by a reporter his opinion on his team's execution, he replied he was very much for it. We ought to probably grab that audio bite. That might need to be on the show. I'll equip a Bob, the man from Pittsburgh who knows all about West Virginia. Got to fly to his town where he grew up to get down to Morgantown, if you're flying. Bill, West Virginia fans and people are some of the nicest, most quality-oriented people you're ever going to want to meet. Pitt screwed them and hung them out to dry when they stranded West Virginia and went to the ACC without their rival, West Virginia. That's a very underrated rivalry, the backyard brawl. And predominantly, I know. Predominantly, you're talking about football. One of the most famous games, though, man, to me, that 07 Pitt-West Virginia game. West Virginia is going to the national championship. They lose to a losing record Pitt team, something like 13-7. That offense, which ran up and down the field all year long, was shut down by Pitt. Pat White, Stevie Slayton, Owen Schmidt, Pat McAfee was the kicker on that team. Up and down the field the entire game, the entire season. Shut down there. Top water assassin. Bill, I love going to high school games, running into old friends. I have no desire to go to college games or concerts, but every time I see West Virginia singing Country Roads after a win, I wish I was there. Except for that time they beat the brakes off Clemson. Smiley face emoji. Yeah, high school games are cool. I haven't been since my last son played, but they are cool. I don't know how to say this. It's going to sound bad. The only problem is it's hard for me to go and get to watch the game. I'll just leave it at that. It's hard. But still like it. Still love it. Yeah, still love it. But I haven't been to a high school game in a couple of years. That needs to change. I just need to go. Jim and Jupiter, we did mention this, but we didn't mention it a lot. Jimbo's from West Virginia. We know that. Jimbo went down and played at Samford, which is Birmingham. Big Joe used to be on this station. Now he's on another one. Big Joe also has been on probably almost every TV station as a sportscaster in this town. Very well known. He played on those Samford teams. He was a big offensive lineman that Jimbo played on. He says that Jimbo in college was a legendary partier. I can see that. West Virginia guy down there. He's a quarterback. He said Jimbo was wild as a buck. I can see that. Jimbo also, I would think, I've talked to some people about this, is one of those country boys who will fight in a second. That guy, right? And probably do well, right? I don't mean that guy that acts big and bad and it gets just dusted. I mean that country boy who will fight and probably handle himself well. Definitely a country boy. Do you remember when, who was it? Oh. It was Jimbo and Nick. both West Virginia guys, and of course Jimbo work for Nick. Jimbo's at A&M. Nick talks about how much they spent on that top-ranked recruiting class that everybody said was so good. And they got into a verbal altercation in public, meaning through social media quotes, etc. And they asked, I don't think it was Sankey. I think it was one of the ADs. And they asked him about it, and he said, I'm not going to get in between two rednecks arguing. And he meant that in a funny way. It wasn't meant to be derogatory. Oh, who's the LSU AD that got that they got from A&M? And we all thought that was a good hire, and it blew up here. He got fired here recently over the Brian Kelly thing. Anyways, that guy, I think it was him. Mr. Baton Rouge himself, I think it was him that made that quote. By the way, Charlie says, Bill, Sister Hazel is about as far from heavy metal is as Yanni. Kenny G is probably a rung higher in heavy music or heavy metal music listings than Sister Hazel. So that shows you what I know about Sister Hazel, other than originated from Gainesville, Hogtown. Shows you my level of knowledge. Tomorrow, who's with us? Oh, yeah, Brett Cianci has got three more teams to study. And then Blake Ruffino. Flashback.

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2: The Democratic candidate who's running in the lieutenant governor's race is addressing concerns here in Alabama about data centers being constructed. State Representative Philip Ensler is proposing that a moratorium be placed on any further construction of these data centers and explained why in a video release.
3: That means that there should be a pause on existing and future projects until we can put in place a more rigorous review process that allows for more transparency and public input. I was in Lowndes County last night, and I hear from residents all over that are concerned about the impact of data centers on their utility rates and electricity. They're concerned about the impact on access to clean water. They worry about the impact on their land and farming and agriculture, and they're worried about the impact on their overall quality of life and what it means for their community. So a moratorium is just a chance for us to take a step back to really look at the impact and the costs and benefit of these data centers and make sure that we're doing it in a way that is best for the people.
2: I'll be back with more Alabama stories after this.
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2: A Georgia man was nabbed by police in Cherokee County following calls from residents at Howell's Crossroads about a suspicious person walking around and knocking on doors. Police found 33-year-old Jacob Pitts to be riding around the area on a bicycle. He also gave police a false identity. He's wanted in Georgia for aggravated assault and exploitation of the elderly or disabled. Police also found Pitts in possession of drugs. I'm Andrea Tice.
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8: Only one name is appropriate here. It's Paul. He drives you home every afternoon. You're on 93.9 The Score. Paul Feinbaum, welcome in. How are you?
9: Harold, I'm doing great. So great to be on with you again.
8: The election, and I saw a familiar name that's going to be in the heat. That'll be the new governor of the state of Alabama. I believe his name is Tuberville. You've known this rascal a few days. And the thing that will make it really spicy, what would happen if Nick Saban was his opponent on the Democrat side, Paul?
9: You know, it's funny. A year ago, after President Trump came to Tuscaloosa for the commencement, I gave an interview where I suggested that Saban run for Tuberville's seat. And the next time I saw him a few weeks later, he said, "Don't start up with me again, man." And let's be honest. 6 years ago, you know why I ran for the Senate? Because he didn't have a job. He was unemployed. Mark my word, after November, he will be the most important person in this state. And I got bad news for Alex Stoll. You're not reporting to John Cone anymore. You're reporting to Tommy Tuberville. He's your new boss.
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10: 93.9 The Score weather. Today mostly sunny with possible gusty winds and a high around 85. Tonight mostly clear, chance for gusty winds continue with a low near 60. Tomorrow sunny with a high around 80. Tomorrow night clear with a low near 60. And for your Thursday sunny with a high around 85.
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12: Good afternoon and welcome here to the Boomo Bug Show. I'm Harold Bug alongside Brad Beard. Thank you so much for giving us a sweet ride around the Tennessee Valley. Brad Beard, welcome in where Auburn baseball moves on. Alabama softball heads home and breaking news from the Aiden Holloway camp. Good afternoon. Welcome in and how are you?
13: Happy Tuesday to you and the listeners. Yeah, about 25 minutes ago, Mike Rodak, Bama 247, dropped the story. Aiden Holloway, Alabama's point guard who got in trouble off the court, is entered a plea deal to go into the district attorney's second chance program. Two of the four charges have been dropped, and if he goes through the procedure of the program, the other charges will eventually be dropped. No word in the article about his status on the team, which is certainly understandable, but we'll be following the story. As you mentioned, Alabama softball has a tough night in Oklahoma City, losing 5-4 and 2-0. And we now know the times of the Super Regionals for Alabama and Auburn. And Roger is here to talk about a lot of things for Alabama sports.
12: You know, Roger's nice enough to join us, and you're going to tease him and make him wait on that time, BB. Is that the kind of guy you are?
13: Roger can inform us of the starting times, yes.
12: Roger Hoover is the man. He probably knows before anybody on the Crimson Tide Sports Network. Roger, welcome in. How are you?
14: Boomo Bug, I'm doing really well. And, yeah, I can give you two of the three, but I don't even want to go for that third game on Monday. But, yeah, 8 o'clock on Saturday, and then let's just wrap it up on Sunday and then get the plane ticket to Omaha after that.
12: Yeah, we're going to talk about that. And one thing you don't want is that deciding game. Just ask the Alabama women last night. Roger, there's a lot to unpack here. But, first of all, before we get into all this other stuff as far as the minutiae of it all, your reaction to the way things turned out in this season for this Alabama softball program?
14: Yeah, definitely a disappointing end to what was a remarkable season, one that kind of got Alabama softball feeling like Alabama softball again, especially around that 2012 national championship team, where all those teams that expected to go to the College World Series. And, you know, this group has done a good job of that, Alabama going to the Women's College World Series three of the last 4 years. But, you know, those kind of felt like some kind of miracle finishes to get them there in Super Regionals and then didn't make much noise afterwards. This is a little different, it feels like, for the Crimson Tide, especially with how good this freshman class can be. You have the feeling that this is the start of a program that can consistently get there and do some damage, get back to a championship series, and then ultimately try and win the program's second national championship. I think Coach Murphy has been rejuvenated by how well these players have bought into his system, and I think recruits around the country. I think Alabama's going to be a very attractive spot in the transfer portal coming up, and you still got Jocelyn Brisky back for next year, along with Vic Moten, along with so many of these freshman stars that now have had a taste of playing at a high level in the Women's College World Series. That's only going to make them better.
12: Roger, what we talked about unpacking here, I looked at some numbers here. You go and peek behind the curtain, and Texas Tech, months ago, they made news because they got a billionaire out there who's bored to death, and he just goes and buys Texas Tech players. One of them, Kennedy, that the pitcher last night, she got $1 million from coming down from Stanford. Here's I think, where a lot of folks are scratching their heads. I looked at the NIL package budget for Texas Tech. It's approaching $4 million. They're going to be playing Texas in the championship series. Their budget, close to $4 million. I looked at the NIL package for Alabama, and you can correct me if I'm wrong. As it stands, I didn't see any money from NIL. The kids basically are, in effect, are on a commission. They go out and sell their likeness and make money that way and through Yay Alabama. But it's almost like going to a job interview and saying, and I had one of these back in the day, I asked about the salary, of course, and they said, you can make what you want, but it's strictly commission. There's no salary. So on a commission, theoretically, you can make all you want, but there's nothing stable. So the point is, to me, this tells me that this Alabama team is showing up at Talladega 500 in some cases. The other guys are driving Ferraris, and they're driving a bicycle as far as the NIL package is, but they're expected to win, which tells me that Patrick Murphy's one heck of a coach and recruiter.
14: Yeah, absolutely. And he gets people that want to be there. Mm-hmm. I think all that money is being spent to send those kids to Texas Tech. It's kind of saying sorry for that you have to live in Lubbock for a year. I think
12: that's punishment. Yeah.
14: With that. So I think that's part of it. NIL has definitely changed the game. And, you know, it's just ironic that some of the people that are the loudest NIL supporters are the ones that are also trying to get all these rules in place. It's a crooked system for sure. And it is showing up in softball more so in some other sports than we're seeing, incredibly so. So, you know, different programs are always going to be able to find different advantages for different sports. But the good news is Alabama is showing consistency across the board when it comes to NIL and postseason finish for the Sweet 16 in men's basketball. Final eight in college football this year with the playoff. And now baseball is one of 16 teams left standing. Women's basketball is one of 32 left. Soccer was one of, I believe, 32 left this season. So, I'll take the program that's consistent and is doing NIL the right way any day.
13: Roger, you're right. It was an incredible athletic year for the University of Alabama. Baseball is still going, but just to finish on softball, 56-9. They had 102 home runs, which was the second best in the history of the program. 26 shutouts by their pitchers. In fact, they were shut out 2-0 that second game. I believe it was only the second time this year that they had been shut out. And I thought if they would have won that first game when they tied it, came back and made it 4-4, Roger, if, again, it's easy for me to say, I think if they won that first game, they'd won the national championship.
14: Yeah, I agree. I totally agree. And it's just disappointing that things finished out the way they did. And obviously this debate keeps raging on, both baseball and softball. Shouldn't the higher seed always be the home team where there is such an advantage for batting last in a game? And I think people are getting to see that on the softball scale and baseball scale. But it's tough that it didn't finish out the way we wanted it to. But again, I think there are so many positives, like we talked about, with this group and what Coach Murphy is able to do with Alabama softball in the future.
12: Roger Hoover's got the best seat in the house, regardless of the game on the field or on the court. Let's talk about the baseball. You talked about the starting times. Show of hands, how many folks saw Alabama hosting a super regional at one point in the season? And the second part, how many of them saw them hosting St. John's?
14: Pretty incredible. Incredible that that's the matchup that we get for St. John's to go to Florida State, which is, you know, for years about a baseball powerhouse. Link Garrett essentially has the program he wants there after Mike Martin had it running well for so long. And we got to see it firsthand, Rob Vaughn's first year. That's where we were 0-2 in a regional and saw the passion of the Florida State fan base up close. I'm really amazed that St. John's was able to pick up some wins. And, you know, they are a member of the Big East and not quite Power Four, but they do have some good resources. And obviously, Rick Pitino has revitalized their basketball program. So not shocking to see St. John's have some success, and not shocking that we get to see those guys coming out of that regional after taking care of business not once but twice against the home team, the Florida State Seminoles. That sends a huge statement, and that shows us that Alabama has got to bring its A game if St. John's is able to do that in Tallahassee. No telling what they could do. In only a three-game series in Tuscaloosa, the margin for error is now very, very small for Alabama getting ready for St. John's.
13: Roger, I know you mentioned on the show throughout the season that this is certainly not a one-man team. There has been someone stand up in nearly every one of these games. I know Brady Neal had the three-run homer to break the 6-6 tie in the 11th inning, but you just go around. Eric Hines, three hits and five at-bats. Jason Torres, John Lim,

0: You know, Peyton Steele was 0 for 7, I believe, the first two games, and then he gets two hits, including legging out an infield single in the 11th inning that was the first domino to fall to set up the dramatic three-run homer by Brady Neal. So, I mean, there were so many heroes up and down for this team, and this is still a team that has relatively thin pitching depth in the bullpen. But Alabama was, thanks to a 21-3 win, 7-5, Matthew Heiberger being the only one used on Saturday. And then you saw Hagan Banks go over 60 pitches, I believe 69 pitches in those three innings to really gut out a win, even though he allowed a run in the 11th and gave me a few more gray hairs than I was bargaining for over the weekend. For him to be tough as nails and get those final outs after he'd already escaped what seemed like an impossible jam in the ninth with the bases loaded really says something. So I think this is a team that is made for this moment, and we've talked about the strength of starting pitching staff all season long. Yeah. That's why you always felt good if Alabama could get past that regional round and not have to come out of the loser's bracket in the regional where you're playing the extra games. Now Alabama can really just focus on a three-game series where they were extremely good in SEC play with the four sweeps they had, winning some other rubber matches. This is a group that knows how to win, and I think that's what makes this opportunity so exciting this weekend in Tuscaloosa, being just two wins away from Omaha.
1: Roger, obviously anyone who's ever been a catcher knows how painful a foul tip off the fingers can be. Are you hearing anything about Johnny Lim? And I think a lot of folks are scratching their heads. Why are they still playing when it's like a 10 to 15 run lead that late? Any update on Johnny Lim and his ability? I know he pinched it, but any update as far as being able to get behind the plate for St. John's?
0: Yeah, we'll see. You know, Brady Neal, I think the plan was going into the weekend all along to have Lim catch against Alabama State and then Brady take over the next 2 days behind the plate, which is how that played out. Right. Yeah, it's unfortunate he was still in the ballgame in the eighth inning with that tough foul tip after Alabama's third catcher had already been used as a pinch hitter in another spot as the DH, and that did allow Will Platner to come in and take over behind the plate for John. But it's tough, you know, and kind of reminds you of football a few years ago when Tua Tagovailoa, why did he have to play that one extra series at Mississippi
2: right
0: before halftime and got injured and maybe took away a chance at a national championship for us? So, you know, it's sports, those things happen. But, man, for John Lim to be injured and still go out there and perform as a DH, provide good protection for Jason Torres, get several hits, you know, kind of lost in the shuffle of the Sunday night game was the fact that he had a two-run single in that ball game that helped the offense gained some early momentum. So, you know, Rob Vaughn, you know, I think some fans can hear him say the word tough over and over again and maybe loses its meaning. But for John Lim to have a broken bone in his hand, to come back and play, get some key hits as a DH, and then for Brady Neal in the same game where he dislocates a thumb, it gets popped back in, he doesn't miss any time, and goes out and hits the game-winning three-run homer. I mean, that's the stuff of legends. That's why this team is so special, and that's why Coach Vaughn says that toughness word over and over again. These guys have taken his personality, and now they've taken it all the way to the Super Regional, and can't wait to see what it looks like this weekend as we try and go to Omaha.
3: By the way, I've seen the clip several times. Your call on the three-run homer by Brady Neal is epic. Certainly recommend our listeners get online and see it. It's nearly as good as give that ball a diploma.
0: Thank you. No, it was a fun moment, and boy, just absolute joy once that ball cleared the fence. And, you know, I love that the clip kind of showed, too. I mean, the celebration for Alabama was unreal. Mm-hmm. I mean, those guys, I don't know how many bruises those guys have from punching each other as they were getting back in the dugout. And, you know, I saw Justin LeBron slam his helmet. And then, you know, it used to be part of the celebration. They kind of raised the roof of the dugout, and they started doing that again. They hadn't done that in years, but they started just punching the top of the walls. I mean, just a bunch of madmen really celebrating, and that's how we all felt in that euphoric moment. And then it got a little interesting afterwards in the bottom of the 11th.
3: Yep.
0: Run scoring, but then we could take a deep breath and celebrate a huge moment for this program. Still very early in the tenure of Rob Vaughn at Alabama, so it's great that he's got the tie to this point, and now we have to just go out there and win it and make some history, do something this program hasn't done in a long time.
3: Let's have a few more epic calls, Roger Hoover, in this weekend. I know you're looking forward to the week. Who's on Crimson Drive, and tell us about your schedule and where can we get online to listen to?
0: Yeah, Crimson Drive is just going to focus on baseball this week with Rob Vaughn. We look forward to catching up with him and fully getting ready for this Super Regional. That'll be a Thursday at 2 o'clock, only doing one edition of the show this week. And then we'll have all the radio coverage coming up this weekend. And then hopefully the next time you guys and I talk, I'll be getting

0: already. It's packed a suitcase to Nebraska for some Omaha College World Series baseball. It's somewhere I've wanted to go my entire life to go watch a game in person, and I'm just so hopeful that the Crimson Tide can get it done for the first time since 1999.
1: Well, the way Alabama's playing in the postseason, you might get 3 or 4 days off before football season kicks off. Hang in there, Roger, and thanks so much for your time today.
0: Absolutely. Thank you guys for having me on the whole time.
1: There you have it, the man, Roger Hoover, Crimson Tide Sports Network. Coming up, Double M, Matt Rochelle, the Boom Ball, Boom Ball Bug Show. 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
13: 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After a day of yesterday, the Atlanta Braves are back at home tonight. The Braves take on the Toronto Blue Jays. Bryce Elder starts for Atlanta. He's 4-3 with a 2.50 ERA. Kevin Gausman will start for Toronto. He's 4-3 on this season. The Auburn Tigers winners yesterday in baseball. They beat Milwaukee 8-3 to advance to Super Regionals. Auburn will host Ole Miss in a best-of-three Super Regional this weekend. Troy Trojans beat the Florida Gators yesterday 10-2. Troy will host a Super Regional this weekend against Little Rock. The Alabama softball team was knocked out of the Women's College World Series yesterday in the semifinals. They dropped 2 to Texas Tech, 5-4 in Game 1, 2-0 in Game 2. 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
2: Welcome back in. He is getting ready to see everybody in the entire United States with a pair of kids and certainly more grandkids. That's because he's in the shadow of a place called Disney World down in Orlando. I don't think Matt works at our Disney World, but he does spend time over at the Orlando Cineland behind the mic as the podcast host of Gridiron 365. Matt, welcome in. How are you?
3: Doing well. How are you guys doing today?
2: Man, we're doing all right. What's good for Auburn is bad for Central Florida baseball postseason. Your thoughts about a team that was angry. Auburn got embarrassed in game one against Milwaukee, had their backs to the wall, came fighting back. One of the victims, your neighbors, Central Florida.
3: Yeah, you know, it was a disappointing showing for UCF in a kind of must-win situation in the regional this weekend. You know, I don't think that really, you know, UCF pitching staff, you know, which is already down a little bit, had, you know, really no answers for Auburn's power offense, you know, over the weekend. And you saw it on Sunday night, you know, the amount of home runs, I think it was six home runs that Auburn hit. You know, they had over 14, I think, on the weekend. I mean, this was just a power flex. And, you know, it's hard to come in and try to upset the host. Milwaukee did it in the first game, obviously, on Friday, but to try to go ahead and do it again on a Sunday is very difficult. Plus, you know, weather delays don't help at all either. That's not making excuses for anybody, but I think both teams had to deal with the idea of weather being a factor throughout the weekend. And you saw, you know, how some of these games got delayed and pushed back. So, but, you know, and then Auburn was able to do what they needed to do and moved on and got themselves into the Super Regional. It's going to be interesting to see, you know, kind of carrying that momentum over and trying to find a way to continue that, possibly getting into the World Series.
2: Let's talk a little bit about what Auburn was saying, even after the survival route. The folks saying the NCAA needs to do something about this. We're pitching too much too soon. It's taxing these young arms. That's the same case. I don't know how one team can complain over another because it's the same situation across the board. But do they have a point? And if that's the problem, what's the solution in situations like this?
3: Yeah, you know, I think it's, yeah, you look at things, you know, going as long as some of these regionals go. I mean, this regional went into Monday, you know what I mean? And,
2: yeah.
3: And again, you know, making your arms have to pitch as much as they can. And in some cases, it's not an issue if you've got a really strong starting, you know, maybe a duo or a couple pitchers, two or three starters who can really kind of give you four, five, six innings. You know, that's not really the case. But when you go through a weekend and if you have a struggle, let's say, like they did in the opening game, you know, against Milwaukee, you know, you start using up some of those arms and you hope you have enough left in the tank to kind of get you through the whole weekend. It's really tough. I'm not sure how with a double elimination tournament, how you can get by and make this and make a move that changes that. Going single elimination, I think, would be too tough.
2: Yeah.
3: I think there are a lot of teams would really kind of feel like they lost out an opportunity on that. So they've got to find a way to fix that because, again, you've got a lot of pitchers who want a lot of innings. And, you know, when you get to this point, you know, it's difficult to try to make through everything. I mean, like I mentioned, the weather delays, it's not easy. If a pitcher's got to go out there and pitch 30, you know, goes and pitches for maybe, you know, two or three innings, and then it's got to sit for 30 minutes, that's not good on your arm either. And then you have some other guys who, not in this series, but another series, who maybe had to pitch, you know, over 100 pitches and then were forced to go back in maybe a day later, you know, maybe to help out their team. So it's really tough to kind of find a way to balance that, and I think that's something that college baseball has to look at because I just think you're starting to blow through arms a lot quicker than you normally would.
4: Yeah, Auburn man, coach Butch Thompson was not very happy starting a game at 10-10. You know, they've been fussing about that for years. Matt, the college football playoff TV schedule dropped yesterday. I thought it was interesting. There are as many games in the first round and the quarterfinal round on TNT and True TV as they are ESPN and ABC.
2: Wow.
3: Yeah, well, I get more used to that because if we go to a 2014 college football schedule, you're going to see a lot of these games on different networks. I think this is the first kind of look at that. Again, this is what ESPN wants to do. They're going to start, you know, farming these games out. They make money on, you know, working out deals with True TV and HBO to have those games on there. And I think if we go to 24 teams, you're going to see a lot more of that. I wouldn't be surprised if that's part of the bidding process. Is maybe you get TNT involved. Maybe you get, you know, like I mentioned, I think last week, Amazon gets involved. Maybe a streamer gets involved because you want to be able to make as much money as you possibly can. As much as ESPN spends a lot of money on their programming, you know, they're going to have to find a way to generate some income as well. And I think they figured out, you know, maybe farming some of these games out will help maybe get an opportunity to have, you know, more revenue generated that way as well. But I thought what was interesting for me in this schedule was, you know, that Rose Bowl game, which looks like it's going to be an 8 o'clock, you know, an 8 o'clock kickoff, which is not what Rose Bowl has really been used to doing.
4: No.
3: They like having that late afternoon sun goes down on the mountain type thing. So an 8 o'clock kickoff is, it's probably not pleased a lot of people on the West Coast, but we'll see what happens. I mean, like I said, this is going to be an interesting setup for them.
4: Yeah, the Rose Bowl officials want that 4 p.m. sun setting over the San Gabriel Mountains. It's absolutely amazing to me for a 30-second clip of the mountains that, they've had an afternoon time from day one. Matt, great stuff. As we mentioned earlier, a little bit of a short segment with the French Open update. Always enjoy, and I'm like you, I thought UCF played well under a lot of difficult circumstances as far as obviously very good teams in there, and then also the weather was a factor too. Matt, where can we get online, buddy, and get all your great stuff?
3: Yeah, you can go to OrlandoSentinel.com or check me out on social media, OS Matt Michelle.
2: Matt, appreciate it, buddy. Thanks so much. French Open update next.
0: Final, the winner will face Alexander Zverev, who defeated Rafael Hodar today in three sets. On the women's side, Marta Kostyuk beat Alina Svitolina in three sets, becoming the first Ukrainian to reach the women's singles semifinals at Roland Garros in the open era. That victory sets up a Ukrainian-Russian match, with Kostyuk set to face last year's semifinalist Mira Andreeva, who's trying not to make the match political.
5: Doesn't matter to me who I'm playing against, so I'm trying to really focus on the game and on the game plan.
0: Not the case, though, for Kostyuk.
6: There is nothing that's stopping you if this is something you don't believe in. They are not thinking like this, you know, and after 4 years, I think they've made it very clear whose side they're on.
0: Kostyuk and Andreeva meet in the semis on Thursday. With this tennis update, I'm Erica Herskowitz, Westwood One Sports.
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2: Welcome back in. Time to hit the road and head on out to a place called Las Vegas and say hello to Bruce Marshall. 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Part of the Gold Sheet Wager Talk, BAMSSports.net, CBS Sportsline, Winners and Winners, Picks and Parlays, also busy at Vegas Insider. Bruce Marshall, welcome in. Are you in Vegas or, like Willie would say, on the road again? How are you?
20: No, well, pretty good, Harold. I am in Vegas. Good place to be because you can watch all the games on TV here pretty good. So, and there's a lot to watch these days, so it's doing good.
2: You always, it's never off-season with Bruce Marshall. The thing that really... in our neck of the woods, thing called college football. Schedules are out, Bruce. Are you impressed with the schedules that you are now seeing for this upcoming season?
20: No, I'm not. I'm bothered. The more I look at this, I'm bothered beyond more than I should be, but I am bothered. And I am so sick and tired of this non-conference scheduling that a lot of these schools do now. And a guy like Greg Sankey, who doesn't know history, like I will guarantee you I can tell you more about SEC and college football history than him. I will flat out guarantee
4: you. Absolutely. You can.
20: I will flat out guarantee it. And when he talks, and he and it goes to these other commissioners too about, okay, we want to making a big deal. We want to schedule one Power Four game. And I am so tired of the MAC. Nothing personal against the MAC, but the MAC and Conference USA and the Sun Belt filling up all of these non-conference schedules for these teams. And it didn't used to be that way. And what got me, I was reading the Lindy Davis's magazine, which is really good, by the way. I love it.
2: Just yeah, that's a good guy.
20: Nebraska. Now, they're non-conference this year. They're all games at home.
2: Yeah.
20: Ohio U, because a new coach, Bowling Green, North Dakota. Come on. In the past years, what Nebraska would do, they played like everybody. I mean, it was Tom Osborne's teams, they didn't duck. This is a complete ducking of the schedule, and they're not the only one. I mean, Texas Tech, we could get into that, too.
2: Oh, please.
20: I think, you look back, I was looking back at Alabama, and Brett and I were sort of discussing this texting the other day. You look back, 1978. Now, that's the year that... they tied, one half of the national title that year.
2: Mm-hmm.
20: Here's their non-conference that year. Tom Osborne's Nebraska.
4: Yep.
20: Okay. USC.
2: Mm-hmm.
20: And those are the 1-2 teams in the country, Bama and SC at the end of the at the end of the season. Not just that, Missouri. They go on the road to Missouri. That's a really good Missouri team that went in the bowls, beat LSU in the Liberty Bowl. James Wilder. Missouri was tough as heck back then, and Bama fans remember that opener in 75. Ugh. That was the only blemish that year. And then they go to, and that's at Columbia, and then they go to Washington.
4: That's right.
20: Don James coming off of a Rose Bowl win the year before, and Washington was still pretty good in 78. So you look at that schedule in 78, and you think, they didn't, not only did they not duck anybody, the Bear went out and played like everybody could. And when I think about Nebraska and all these Big Ten people talking about the schedule, too, and especially Nebraska, in the 70s, the pound for pound, the old Big Eight was as tough as you could get in the 70s, with the exception of Kansas State, and Kansas was so-so. The other six were brutal. It was a tough lead. And for these ADs and these commissioners to say, oh, you know, we got a really tough conference schedule, we don't need to do non-conference, it was tough in the 70s. It was tough in the 80s, too. I'm so tired of seeing these MAC and CUSA and Sun. Nothing against them, like I said personally, but they're filling up all these schedules, and I can't stand it. I really can't.
2: Well, the other part of that, too, is now you got mulligans, if you will, because back then, if you lost one ball game, it was Armageddon, a place like the state of Alabama. Now you lose one or two and still have hope. Unless you're coming up on Selection Sunday, and like you just said, these other teams play these cupcakes, and I guarantee they're going to get in the pulpit, they're going to preach, well, we're going to take strength of schedule, and then on that Selection Sunday, they're going to say, how can I take a two-loss team over an unbeaten Nebraska team?
20: That's right, and that's the problem that that this playoff system has. And again, you've got guys in there who just don't know college football history,
4: and they just don't know it.
20: And you know, that's very true, and that's a real drawback to the way they do it now. And also, and I mean, it's not just, I don't want to just pick on the MAC and the Conference USA, the FCS teams or the old D2. You never saw, I mean, rarely in the old days would any SEC school play a low. Chattanooga might slip in there once or twice, a couple of times for Auburn and. But it's not. Every one of these teams plays at least one FCS school. Now, they never used to do that in the 70s. Mm-hmm. The landscape was a bit different. The independent mm-hmm. ranks were bigger then. Mm-hmm. You know, the Memphises and the Louisvilles, and, you know, they were independents back then. Florida's, I mean, a lot of them were. But they still never dipped down this low to play a team. I am just so sick of the rationale these modern college administrators use. It really irks me.
4: Bruce, the College Football Playoff Committee had a, quote, panel discussion with the SEC coaches last week at Destin, and the coaches were trying to emphasize once again, look, we've added a ninth conference game. We've got some tough non-conference opponents. We talked about the Ohio State and Alabama game upcoming next season. But the questions were, why wasn't Texas weighed more heavily in the discussion? Who kept Vandy out at 10-2, and why should the Big 12's Texas Tech and BYU and Texas Tech's schedule last year was nearly laughable? Why were they ranked higher than some of the SEC teams? And the panel kept coming back to this wins and losses instead of strength of schedule, which the SEC has talked about ad nauseum. And one of the coaches said, look, I think it may have been Clark Lee, when they got left out, he said, look, I feel worse now in Destin than I did on the Sunday selection show when I found out we were not in.
20: You're absolutely right, Brett. And I cringe at this emphasis on straight win-loss record. Texas Tech was a great example last year. By the way, I think they're doing it again this year. It's laughable what they're doing. My edict I would put down is if you're in Power Four conference, you play other Power Fours. First of all, the TV networks would be all for that. ESPN would think that's great. Wow, we don't have to worry about Mercer playing Auburn or anything like that. No offense to Mercer, but make them play. This is the way everybody did it in the 70s.
4: Mm-hmm.
20: And I don't know why. And that's the new mindset here, and it is really regrettable. We got people in charge there who don't know what's going on. And, you know, one idea that floated about, they should consult us in Las Vegas. You know, because we have power ratings and we have to set lines.
4: Absolutely.
20: On these teams. We have a better idea of the relative strength of these teams because we have to make our living at it. We have to get a point spread posted, and that's how we make our living. And we've got a better idea than some of these guys on the selection committee. I don't care who they've got on it; they should get us involved. I think.
2: My old coach used to, his favorite phrase was, "I guarantee you." So I guarantee you, telling the truth, Bruce. You invoke the name Texas Tech, and we won't go deep into softball here, but the principle is what we'd like to throw at you here. Last night, Alabama took on Texas Tech in softball. Bruce, I did some little research here. We've got a crack staff that does the research and came up with Texas Tech's NIL budget. The Kennedy kid gets like $1 million to come down from Stanford. The total budget's approaching $4 million. They're going to be taking on Texas in the championship series. Their total budget for NIL is about $4 million. Alabama's NIL budget from the school itself, zero. They go through independent sponsors in the Yay Alabama program. The point being this, to your point about the NCAA, how big of a knucklehead are the people calling the shots here? Tell me how that's fair when basically it's like me coming to Vegas and taking on you in a poker game. You got a royal flush hand. I got 2, 3, 7, 8, 9s, but I'm expected to win. Am I too off base here to say what we talked about, back to Texas Tech, which obviously they have no shame. They just throw money out there and then bend the rules, whether it be football, softball, or what. There's a lot of folks I think would agree with that. Would you?
20: I agree with you. Now, by the way, I'm not that good a poker player, so you'd probably still beat me, but
2: yeah,
20: whatever.
2: I'm worse, I promise you. my nickname is Broke.
20: Yeah. Well, you know, you're right, and I think Texas Tech is a perfect example of this, and it's just the new – money, and they got one booster in particular who's pumping everything in there. And I circle back, though, Harold and Brett, to the whole framework of this has contributed to this sort of uncontrollable situation. And it's because the people in charge, most of them from academia, who never really had interest in the business world, and Brett knows it too. Brett's worked in the nonprofit field.
4: Absolutely.
20: He knows what's out there in the in the real world. That these guys set the framework for a system that is so broken.
4: Mm-hmm.
20: And the thing is, we're expecting these same guys to try to fix it, and now we're getting to the point where government intervention is coming in here now, and that should never have had to happen.
2: No.
20: But it's just these guys, they've caused a lot of this, and they've made a mess. I'm not sure how they get out of it right now. I'm really sure, but it's not good. And what you say is a very good example.
4: We talked about this a little bit earlier with Matt Michelle of the Orlando Sentinel. The CFP dropped their TV schedule yesterday, and again, it's amazing at how many of these games they've already farmed off to other networks. The first round, there are as many games on TNT and True TV as they are ESPN and ABC. And, Bruce, they're even streaming on HBO Max. Now, just think about if we go to 24 and Fox Sports gets involved in this, and that's one of the primary reasons why Fox wants to get involved is certainly the game inventory. But True TV and TNT, just like March Madness, have as many games on as ESPN and ABC.
20: I know. Well, True TV gets involved here, too. Well, I'm sure we'll see them, too. But this is, the inventory now, we might have touched on this before. I'm not sure how this pie just continues to grow like that. And there might be a point of diminishing returns. Now, nobody ever... Sports. There's only one example where I can think of where any sports entity has decided to pull back on the TV, and that was in Europe with UEFA with the Champions League about 20 years ago. They actually cut it back a little bit. They thought there was just too much soccer. Well, then they ended up changing and they added more years later. But I wonder if the college football bowls in particular might just oversell themselves here. And that's why I think some of these networks, I know Fox wants to get involved now, but, you know, ESPN stretched pretty thin. I mean, how much do they want to do? And how marketable are some of these games? I don't know. I mean, you know, by that point, the NFL's going full bore. I'm not sure how sellable all this a huge college football playoff is. That's why I think they got to, you know, tap the brakes a bit before they decide to go to 24. I think they're just maybe biting off more than they can chew. We'll see.
2: Be interesting to see what the sponsors are saying. I think that's going to be the final green light on that. Bruce, obviously you're the coach. You can pick one quarterback to be your quarterback from the SEC this season. You can have Trinidad Chambliss. You can have Arch Manning or other. Who's going to be your quarterback from the SEC?
20: I think Chambliss will be.
4: Yep.
20: Because I think he sort of changed the dynamics of everything. I mean, he can overcome a lot. I would take him over Arch in a minute. Arch has some upside, but I would take Chambliss in a close race over Sam Leavitt of LSU. And I hate the thought that Lane Kiffin's got himself a real quarterback here this year.
2: Mm-hmm. Yeah.
20: But he does, as long as Leavitt doesn't get hurt like he did last year. 2 years ago, if he would have been eligible to come out last year for the draft, and he stayed around for another year, and he might have even been eligible last year. He might have been he'd been a first-round pick for sure out of ASU. He'd be close to me behind Chambliss and, you know, then maybe Arch. The long shot in here, I think, is Byron Brown at Auburn.
2: Wow.
20: He's with Alex Golish. I love watching this kid play at South Florida. I mean, he is dynamic. So he's my dark horse in this thing. But right now, I'd rank it Chambliss 1, Leavitt 2, maybe Arch 3, with Byron Brown the dark horse to watch.
4: Let me ask you an interesting question. College baseball, super regionals now have been set. Amazingly, Alabama's got three teams in: Alabama, Auburn, and Troy. Troy just got through bashing Florida. As far as odds, I'm guessing it's certainly nowhere near college basketball and college football, but as far as odds on college baseball, how popular is it in Las Vegas?
20: It's starting to get more, and by the time you get to Omaha, they'll have some for the Super Regionals this week. By the time you get to Omaha, there'll be some action on it, and yeah. It's pretty good stuff, mm-hmm. and so I think we'll see some more in the Supers this week, and then Omaha definitely get some action. So that's coming up in a couple weeks. So I look forward to that always.
2: In the meantime, where do you find ice in Las Vegas? How good is the hockey in Las Vegas? And will the folks in Carolina agree with you?
20: I think it's going to be a heck of a series, By the way, the interesting angle, you know, the Golden Knights brought in John Tortorella right at the end of the regular season. That was a shocker. They fired their coach who had won the Stanley Cup a few years ago for them, Bruce Cassidy. But they had been really floundering after the Winter Olympics break. And the Golden Knights will do that. They don't have a lot of – I mean, they will move on from a guy. They are very bottom-line oriented. Tortorella has come in here with a reputation as being very gruff and, you know, kiss my behind sort and it looks like that's just what this team needed. The interesting thing is he is only signed through the end of the playoffs. He is the ultimate mercenary. And if they end up winning, the discussion here is Vegas apparently wasn't like planning on Tortorella being a long-term answer. And most people weren't. They said he's just built for the short term like this. Now, what if they win the Stanley Cup?
2: Yeah.
20: Are they gonna offer the job to Tortorella? Is he going to want to do it? Or is he just going to want to be? He'd be the ultimate mercenary. By the way, That's a trend now in the NHL. We saw the Islanders try to do that with Pete DeBoer right at the end of the season too. Wait till the last month of the regular season and bring in a new coach. That might be the new trend that Tortorella started. We'll see.
4: I tell you what, if CBS Sports was smart, they would hire you to host a college football history show. You mentioned that Alabama-Washington game. That resonates with me. Alabama nearly lost that game. Spider Gaines, you probably remember that name from Washington. He fumbled a punt, but the ball hit him in the face mask in the fourth quarter, and Alabama recovered and held on to win 20-17. But I enjoy talking to you about history of college football as I do anything going on in modern day. You're still the gold standard for everything. Where can we get online and get the NBA? The finals begin this week. Hockey, college baseball, college softball wrapping up, the whole nine yards.
20: Yeah, but I wouldn't hold my breath on CBS doing anything smart. So, anyway, yeah, you can all my stuff. We got it going. We are having a really good run. NBA playoffs. We're 47-27 in the NBA into tomorrow night's game one. That's coming up too. NHL, Major League Baseball on a 30-13 run. So everything's going good. My picks up there. It's all under the WagerTalk.com umbrella. That's where you find gold sheet stuff. We'll have some more of that toward football season, getting some college football season wins ready. 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
2: Busy boy. Bruce, enjoy the hot action on the ice, Vegas, Carolina, Stanley Cup playoffs. Thanks so much for your time. Let's do it again soon, okay?
20: Okay, gentlemen, thank you.
2: Bruce Marshall, the gold standard of Las Vegas there at the Gold Sheet. Are you saying that Spider was big on the web before the internet, BB, back in the
4: yes,
2: day?
4: Yes, pardon the pun, you're correct.
2: Coming up in the next hour, going to be taking all over the place. Zach Pounder seeing what's shaking in the shows. John Farmer is going to be checking in from the Sunshine State. And the one and only Elmer Pierce. It's all straight ahead. Stay with us.
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3: There's a big debate coming up that involves three races for statewide office here in Alabama. The debate will be held this coming June 8th at the Montgomery Performing Arts Center with 1819 News acting as moderator. It will involve the six candidates who are all in a Republican runoff race. Jay Mitchell and Katherine Robertson are running in the Alabama Attorney General's race. Wes Allen and John Wall are running to be the Republican candidate for the Lieutenant Governor's race. And Jared Hudson and Barry Moore are running for the U.S. Senate seat that will be vacated by Tommy Tuberville at the end of this year as he runs to be Alabama's next governor. There will be three separate debates that take place at the Performing Arts Center starting at 6 p.m. Tickets are available at the 1819 News website. I'll be back with more Alabama stories after this.
5: Where I was living was not a great place to live anymore. I began to pray for a place to go, praying for all of these things that a 9-year-old would want. I wanted horses, big house with a bunch of people my age. I wanted parents. I wanted a mom and a dad. Before I even prayed it, the Lord had already answered my prayer with the Big Oak Ranch. Who would that 9-year-old be if she never came to the Big Oak Ranch? I would be trying to fight for survival instead of fighting to break a cycle.
6: Big Oak Ranch, a Christian home for children needing a chance.
3: A teen has been arrested by Eufaula police in a gruesome death of another teenager. 19-year-old Josiah McKinney is facing murder charges for the death of 18-year-old Marcavius Rumpf Jr. The body of Rumpf Jr. was found by family members after he went missing on May 11th. Rumpf had been killed, dismembered, and then burned. Investigators say that evidence against McKinney was recovered 2 days after the discovery and identification of Rumpf Jr.'s body. The residents of Irondale are pleased to hear that the city leadership has secured a deal for a Costco to come to that city. The Costco store will be built on 30 acres and will cost about $100 million to construct. I'm Andrea Tice.
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31: Today mostly sunny with possible gusty winds and a high around 85. Tonight mostly clear, chance for gusty winds continue with a low near 60. Tomorrow sunny with a high around 80. Tomorrow night clear with a low near 60. And for your Thursday sunny with a high around 85.
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1: Welcome back in. Hour two of the Big Mo Buck Show. I'm Harold Bug alongside Brad Beard. Thank you so much for giving us a free ride around the Tennessee Valley. And for Zach Pounders to sit here and say hello. He's busy with the founder and founder and editor of Shoals Sports Report. Zach, welcome in. How are you?
2: Doing good. How are y'all?
4: Hey, buddy.
1: Man, we're doing all right. Interesting time of the year. Obviously, the season as far as the schedules, we know where that is. It's in the rearview mirror. We'll talk about that in a second as far as some of the questions that were answered from preseason to now. But it's also a time when the coaches are on the move and how that's going to affect two things. One, the school they're leaving and the school they're now going to be at. And I can't think of a bigger headline than Darrell Higgins leaving Mars Hill, a powerhouse, for Russellville over the years, a powerhouse. Where do you start, Zach, in analyzing not only that move, but the impact it has as far as a ripple effect across North Alabama with everybody on the respective schedules?
2: Yeah, we'll start there with Mars Hill and Russellville. That was an interesting move, interesting day when it happened, too. That morning, you had the reclassification come out for the state for football and the new next 3 years, and they split the private schools from the public schools in the playoffs. And then, later that afternoon, Coach Higgins resigned from Mars Hill and went to Russellville. He got to coach both his sons at Mars Hill and went state with both of them, and also went out with a 19-game win streak, first undefeated season in Mars Hill history, set multiple records as far as scoring and best defense ever in Mars Hill history for football. So he went out on top, basically, at Mars Hill, and then he goes to Russellville, who's now going to be a 5A with Florence, Muscle Shoals, Hartsell, and more. It's going to be a really tough area. I compare it to the SEC West in like 2011 when you have Bama, yep, LSU, and Auburn, and Arkansas all there together. To be the four in that region, you might be a two or a three in other regions.
4: Yeah, absolutely. One of the reasons I wanted to get you on today was to recap. You've got a great recap of football, basketball, baseball, and softball on Facebook on the Shoals Sports Report. And I remember we talked about some of this as far as the storylines going into the year. Would Muscle Shoals make a deep playoff run with a loaded senior class? Yes, they did. We didn't see Scott Bastin stepping down, which is one of the big stories. I thought Muscle Shoals' defense was the best in North Alabama. Would Dassler return to the playoffs? Yes, they did. We talked about Mars Hill. And Colbert County, as you noted, a very lengthy playoff streak. They've only missed the playoffs once, since 1980. But I know those were some of the big storylines going into the season.
2: Yes, Coach Bassett at Muscle Shoals, he mentioned at media days last year, somebody mentioned about he had a grandkid coming in. That was more during the season. And when somebody mentioned that, I thought he might retire this year if he has a good year. And when he had a good year, I thought he might retire going out that way with that senior class. And he did in February. But he deserves it. He's won a ton of games. Football shows him out as far as the state powerhouse. Multiple playoff appearances. Only missed the playoffs once, I think, in 18 years. And that was 08, his first year at 2-8. But also made a state championship game in 2013 at Muscle Shoals. Having the semis and quarters every year. If you look at Muscle Shoals football history, before 08, they were like nothing as far as having consistent success. But now it's like 10 wins a year, 9 wins a year, region championship. I think he won every region championship Muscle Shoals has in the program history so far.
1: Wow. Zach Patterson got it all covered there at the Shoals Sports Report. Zach, also, I think what's interesting now is with the benefit of the rearview mirror, as far as the teams out there, sometimes you get a team that's senior-laden, and other times you got a budding freshman class. And you see where I'm going with this. What team will be most affected by losing a heavy senior class, and what team do you see as far as the upcoming season in football having a lot of promise because of having a lot of youngsters coming back?
2: In football, I think both the Shoals
1: with
2: football, they had a big senior classes. Both the Shoals had Keave Foster, who is going to Troy, Kamarian Russell or Johnson, who's going to Alabama. He's already at Bama.
4: Right.
2: And then Mars Hill lost several as well. Jackson Penn at Troy, Hudson Higgins at UAB. But they have a few coming back also. But Deschler loses a few with Garrett Reed going to Stanford and more seniors that they lost. They think it was like the 16 seniors at Deschler. And Muscle Shoals had a big group also. So those two are taking a hit. And those are two of our better programs year in, year out. But also the regions get tougher with Muscle Shoals and that region with Russellville, Florence, Hartsell, and then Deschler's in the region with Brooks, West Morgan, West Point, and Hamilton, and a few more new 4As.
4: Yeah, you're right. And before we leave football, five new coaches, you know, that's going to be interesting. Yeah. Brooks, Tim Bowens goes to Florence as assistant athletic director. Michael Horton, who is his offensive coordinator, steps over. Jeff Mason, just a tremendous person and coach, steps down at Lauderdale County and retires. Reed Newton takes over for him. Ty Cox at Waterloo is coming in. Of course, as Harold mentioned, Darrell is going to Russellville. Chris Hill is replacing him. And then Michael Darden, who was, of course, on Scott, was Scott Bastin, his staff is going to be replacing him. Some interesting changes for the coaches with the upcoming season.
2: Yes, as far as the coaches go, most of them stayed in-house with the promotion. Yeah. The only difference is Mars Hill went with Chris Hill, who comes over from Harding University, I think, mm-hmm. Arkansas.
4: Right.
2: Has a few years at Harding. But from what I've heard, he's going to do good at Mars Hill, bringing a new offense. So they're a little different offense, but he's just an athlete toss at Mars Hill. And they have a great foundation that Coach Higgins helped build over the last 10 years at Mars Hill. It should be 18-7 that Roland has to say right away.
1: Talk to us a little bit about another team that was mentioned earlier, but maybe a little more in depth with all the changes. And speaking of that, head coach is the same, but some tweaking on the staff. Your thoughts about Florence High football next season?
2: Florence is it's a tough region. I think it's tougher than the last few years in 7A as far as the level of talent. Muscle Shoals, Hartsville, Russellville, and a few more that are just powerhouse across the state, and everybody knows who they are. But I do think Lighting Temple is going to be in 5A with East Limestone coming up. But I do think they have a chance to win more in 5A. And across all sports and playoffs, they could possibly do better now, being one of the biggest 5As in the state versus being the smallest 7A. I want to say them and East Limestone are the biggest and the smallest 5A in the state. Florence being the biggest 5A, East Limestone being the smallest 5A.
4: Yeah.
2: And it's double the size of the students. So Florence has twice as many kids as East Limestone, where Florence has been playing as the smallest 7A, where Hoover and Auburn have twice the number of kids that Florence has.
1: Jeez.
4: Let me ask you about basketball. As you mentioned this, some of the storylines coming in. Florence had a tremendous run, lost to Hoover, runner-up, Mars Hill runner-up. Lauderdale County girls came back from an 18-point deficit, I believe, to St. James, won the state championship. And we talk to you nearly every week about Reese Davis and Bell Hill. Recount basketball, boys and girls, for us.
2: Yeah, we had a lot of promise coming this basketball season, but for the first time since 2011, nobody from the show has played for a championship, which is a wild stat when you think about it. You had Lauderdale County 5-feet. Rodgers had a couple of years there with a run. Destin mm-hmm. had their run. But on the girls' side, nobody got to the state championship game, but Marcia ran to a bus stall in St. James. Everybody else did too this year. Mobile Christian got down to St. James. I think it was 47-8 at halftime. That ends over in the first quarter. But Reese Davis is now 100 or so points away from the national scoring record for girls, currently held by Chloe Siegel, who's currently at UAH. And Florence boys, it was really a matter of losing a big senior class and going through the motions of having a lot of young guys come up. They should be better in 5A next year as well. That new 5A is going to have Coleman also, who went to Final Four.
4: Yeah.
2: And then Destro boys had a run I don't think anybody expected. I heard people at Destro saying, well, we'll play baseball in February at this rate. But they didn't play baseball as far as the full team until March.
4: Mm-hmm.
1: Zach Panner's taking that with us. Talk to us a little bit about some of the more interesting moves. I think a lot of folks took a double take the other day.

0: and then coming to the other state.
1: Right. Right.
0: So I think if you're a proven winner, you should be able to do fine. Alabama has really good athletes across the board in every sport. So it should be an easy transition.
2: We talked about baseball a lot. Of course, it just ended a couple of weeks ago. Seven teams to the playoffs. Dessler coming back, defending their title. I thought they had the best pitching depth in the state. Mars Hill Central, we talked about them a lot during the season. Mars Hill, of course, losing to Arrington in the rematch of the championship. Very good season for a lot of teams in the Shoals for baseball.
0: Yeah, with Dessler, I think you are right. They had the most pitching depth. I think it's almost a blessing and a curse.
2: You're right.
0: As pitching goes.
2: Yep.
0: Because I know one of the kids, he couldn't get live reps in game. He was throwing bullpens during the playoff week to get reps. So if he had to go in a game. But Dessler has so much pitching depth. You thought if they got into a series, they'll get into a jam, a three-game series, they could work their way through it in a game three, possibly, where you have to win or you go home. But Garrett Reed had a moment in the game two to put Dessler on top, and then Westbrook came back right away and tied it.
2: Mm-hmm.
0: Then a 5-run seventh inning for Westbrook put the game away. And it was like Dessler ran out of gas, but also Westbrook hit the ball better, as best as anyone has all season I've seen. And when you hit the ball that well, it's going to be hard to get beat in one game, let alone two.
1: Zach Pounder, Show Sports Report. Zach, is there any such thing as an off season? I look at the calendar, it says June 2nd. You think, oh, everybody's off. Is there any such things as these teams being off now? Because I would imagine they're probably going to have a cup of coffee and then it's back to the weight room, regardless of the sport. Your thoughts just about some of the more intriguing off-season situations across North Alabama?
0: With football, they're gearing up for fall camp right now. Basically, mm-hmm. they're lifting weights. Basketball mm-hmm. is playing yep. summer play dates. 2 or 3 weeks, had a bunch of camp and local sites. Baseball, softball, you got travel ball going on. Kids are everywhere every weekend playing ball this summer. So really, my opinion is if you want to win at a high level in the state of Alabama, you've got to play in the summer or do something yep. in the summer. Yes, you need time off, but you can't just take the whole 2 months off and come back in August and expect to win right away.
2: I tell people all the time to follow you. One of the premier reasons are you go to games. And I'm sitting here looking at the number of athletic events you attended this past season. 23 football games, 95 basketball games, 136 baseball and softball games, and then you break all this stuff down into hours, 756-plus hours during the school year. Obviously, you don't sleep at night, which probably yeah. helps, but that was a great again, if you want to look at the recap, and of course, softball, the incredible year that Colbert County had. Malachi Davis was just unbelievable in what she did. In fact, the AL.com's coming out. Her name's going to be prominent on some of the postseason awards. But can't thank you enough for the great job you do. And let us, we're delighted to have a great source in the Shoals who follows the coaches, follows the teams, follows the players. Yeoman's work this year, and again, thank you for coming on every week. During football, basketball, baseball, and softball to give us the absolute latest. Again, tell us where can we get online and get your recap and all the great stuff.
0: 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That has a recap on it as well, broken down in parts, and then one big complete recap. And then on Twitter, @SHOALSPORTS. And, yeah, we'll be at Media Days at Football in July. And we have more content coming out this week. And it's a few weeks about our yearly recap for each school we cover, each school and each we cover. And we'll have more content over the summer as far as the reclassification goes, what's new, what's old, ideas, and all kind of stuff for the next few years.
1: Zach Pounder is brought to you by Red Bull and others. 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
1: Man, thanks so much, and keep up the good work, okay?
0: Thank you.
2: Thank you, buddy.
1: Zach Pounder is looking up with us. Shoals Sports Report. Coming up, in case you missed it, shaking news on Aiden Holloway down in Tuscaloosa. That and more straight ahead here at the Boomo Buck Show. 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
11: 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The Score. The Alabama softball team was knocked out of the Women's College World Series yesterday in the semifinals. They dropped 2 to Texas Tech, 5-4 in Game 1, 2-0 in Game 2. After a day off yesterday, the Atlanta Braves are back at home tonight. The Braves take on the Toronto Blue Jays. Bryce Elder starts for Atlanta. He's 4-3 with a 2.50 ERA. Kevin Gausman will start for Toronto. He's 4-3 on the season. The Auburn Tigers winners yesterday in baseball. They beat Milwaukee 8-3 to advance to Super Regionals. Auburn will host Ole Miss in a best-of-three Super Regional this weekend. Troy Trojans beat the Florida Gators yesterday 10-2. Troy will host a Super Regional this weekend against Little Rock. 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
15: Welcome back in. Really appreciate free ride around the Tennessee Valley. And BB, in case you missed it at the top of the show, I don't think a lot of folks saw this news coming, but now that we have at least another wrinkle in the Aiden Holloway story, for the folks who might have missed it, it's kind of confusing. And on the one hand, it says, okay, it looks like that things are moving forward for Holloway to return, but I have yet to see anything as far as clearing the final hurdle. What is your take on the story out of Tuscaloosa?
16: Well, you're not going to hear anything about him rejoining the team. I think that's going to come later this summer. But Mike Rodak, Bama247, had an article a little bit earlier. Aiden Holloway has entered the, quote, district attorney second chance program, right, which is more or less a plea deal. He had four charges against him. Two of those were dropped. And if he goes through the second chance program and basically goes through the protocol with all this stuff, then the judge will meet again. They'll probably have another short hearing. And if he goes and does what he's being asked to do, the charges will probably be dropped. Now, I'm sure Nate Oates will mention at some point late, maybe in August, when he goes through rehab and goes through the second chance program, that he will, quote, have another chance to rejoin the team, which I think anybody knows that's probably going to happen. But this was a hurdle, Harold, that he had to get through. And again, I know that June 16th was going to be a hearing, but they met. This happens all the time, both sides working out a plea deal. And again, if this is his first offense, there's a pretty good chance the judge is going to work with you.
15: And that's the bottom line, in case you missed it, all the minutiae of the law. This is his first offense, which justifies this action, whether you agree with it or not. But that's the bottom line. That's the law. And I think it's safe to say that the ball is, part of the pun, it's in his court. In other words, you stay clean, and it seems like to me, correct me if I'm wrong, just a formality. You got to go through the song and dance. You got to make sure to check all the boxes and all that stuff. But here's the bottom line, BB. If what the kid's been through doesn't wake him up, then I don't know what would. Would you agree?
16: Well, there are a lot of people, Harold, who've been trying to work with him ever since this happened, since he was arrested. And I think maybe he's got the message. We'll see. Only time will tell. But he's got quite an opportunity now to come back. He knows he messed up. He's got a lot of people in his corner. And I know hopefully he will not disappoint them.
15: Of course, this comes in the wake of Amari Allen saying he's coming back. So here it is, June 2nd. If you could fast forward, let's say September 2nd, certainly by October 2nd, where do you see this Alabama basketball roster?
16: I think Brandon Garrison is going to be a big key, the kid who came as a transfer from Oklahoma, Amari Allen. Now, these three phenoms, Harold, a lot of people haven't heard about, but they're really, really good. We'll probably talk to Drew DeArmond about them on tomorrow. Again, I think this is, at minimum, a Sweet 16 team. Can they win the conference? I don't know. One thing they're not going to do probably it would be preseason number one. Florida is going to be preseason number one because they returned their entire front court. That's an incredible. We're going to talk to John Ferrari about that in a few minutes. But, Harold, again, if they can stay healthy, let me add that. There are two or three players on this team who always seem to get hurt in preseason. Yep. And if they can stay healthy, I think this is going to be a very good. Nate Oates has already said he thinks this is his best shooting team that he's ever had in Tuscaloosa.
15: Did you say Florida's going to be number one in college or the NBA?
16: Maybe both.
15: your thoughts about as far as the postseason, super regional, and you pointed it out earlier, what a state to be in. Troy's in, Alabama's in, and in case you missed it, Auburn is now in. Your thoughts about this Auburn baseball team making the super regionals and a very interesting opponent, and it had to happen because so many teams are in, Auburn, Ole Miss. And by the looks of things, game one is Friday night, 7 o'clock, in case you missed that, Auburn fans or Ole Miss fans. But it looks like Ole Miss is going to be the home team in the first game, BB.
16: Harold, there are so many SEC teams in the Super Regional. I knew that there were going to be four of them playing each other, and that's exactly what happened. Ole Miss is playing Auburn. Mississippi State is traveling to Georgia. for their Super Regional, seven SEC teams, Alabama, Auburn, Georgia, Ole Miss, Mississippi State, Oklahoma, and Texas. And just to tell the audience about this, beginning Friday, June the 5th, this coming Friday, Auburn starts. They're hosting Ole Miss, 7 p.m. on ESPN2. Saturday, they're at 4 o'clock. Now, yeah. Beginning Saturday, it's Oklahoma at Kansas, St. John's at Alabama.
15: Say that again.
16: St. John's, not Florida State, which is what everybody thought it was going to be. That game is going to be Saturday at 8 on ESPN2, and then the Sunday games at 2. TV has not been designated yet. Oregon is going to Austin to play the Longhorns. That's a 7 o'clock game Saturday on ESPN. And then the Mississippi State, Georgia, 10 a.m. on Saturday on ESPN. That will obviously the early game. But the state of Alabama has got more teams, 3, than any other state. Ole Miss, Mississippi's got 2. California's got 2. But the state of Alabama's done well.
15: But before we jump in here to the break, BB, hats off to Pat Murphy and this Alabama softball team. They have nothing to be ashamed of. And you look at how Pat Murphy conducted himself throughout the entire series, a class act. And then you look at what happened last night in the dugout with Texas Tech and that coach. What you do is you take a class and you drop the CL with some of his exploits there in the dugout when those kids did not do exactly what he wanted. I think a lot of dads were sitting here saying, Coach, you might want to talk to me about that after the game. If you're going to talk to her, talk to her, but show some class and put the CL in there. Just a thought. Coming up, what are they thinking across the waters at the French Open? The very latest next. Stay with us. 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
8: Westwood One Sports presents this special tennis update. It's day 10 in Paris, and a couple of rising stars are battling in a quarterfinal match under the lights. 28th-seeded Joao Fonseca and 26th-seeded Yakov Menchik are just underway. Meanwhile, the winner will face 3-time Grand Slam finalist Alexander Zverev, who defeated Rafael Hodar today in 3 sets. And with Carlos Alcaraz, Jannik Sinner, and Novak Djokovic all out of the mix, Zverev is now the favorite to win his first major title, and he knows exactly what he needs to do.
17: Quite simple. It's me playing well. I've said it before. I think I really have to trust my game and have to trust my tennis and trust myself. And if I play well, then I think that's 99% of the work.
8: On the women's side, last year's semifinalist Mira Andreeva knocked off Romanian Sorana Cristea 6-love, 6-3. So she moves on to play 15th-seeded Marta Kostyuk, who defeated fellow Ukrainian Alina Svitolina 6-3, 2-6, 6-2. With this tennis update, I'm Erica Herskowitz, Westwood One Sports.
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15: Welcome back in. Shock, shock. School's out. Let's head to Florida and say hello to John Ferrari. He's busy there at CBS Sports Radio, 1420 WAOC, 1240 WFOY. On the line at 965sports.com. John, what are you doing working in Florida? Everybody vacations down there, right? How are you?
31: Well, sadly, Harold, the Florida Gator athletic department's on vacation now.
15: I am. Really?
31: After yesterday's baseball.
15: See you later, Gator.
31: We got 95 days to Gators football. That was an unexpected exit, to say the least. Congratulations to Troy. I know from your state, the Troy Trojans, if I could say it, they certainly were the better team the last 2 days. I mean, not only did they beat Florida, they rolled Florida, which was shocking, but they were better. Good luck to them this upcoming weekend against Arkansas Little Rock, but a lot of questions about the pitching staff and why they didn't come through this past weekend, but the pitching just could not get anybody out. Even the games Florida won, they really didn't have a very good pitching performance from anyone over the weekend, and that was shocking.
15: You know, the thing about John, you bring up a good point, and I appreciate your classy response, because a lot of folks, when they're pulling for a team, they never lose a ball game. It was to make an excuse A, B, or C, but sometimes the other team is just flat out better. But baseball, to me, this is what is refreshing about baseball. You brought up 2 points there. You don't see this in football. When's the last time a Troy, they might give a Florida team a run through a half, maybe in the third quarter, But normally, a team like Florida is going to have the depth and take over in the fourth quarter. But in baseball, you can sneak up on someone. I've said it a million times. Hello, St. John's in Florida State. Your thoughts just about the beauty of baseball compared to other sports, and you're taking on a hyphen team, Little Rock, Arkansas, if you're Troy.
31: Well, mid-majors are relevant in baseball.
15: Yeah. Oh, yeah.
31: That's the beauty of it, Harold. You're not going to see a Troy, like you pointed out, in the college football playoff or
15: no.
31: in the Final Four in basketball. You're not. Now, once in a while, a Florida Atlantic did make the Final Four in basketball, but honestly, Troy, if they stay on this roll, they have a shot to win this whole thing, guys. This is wide open. I mean, we've seen UCLA and Georgia Tech, that
15: right.
31: one and two national seeds go down.
2: Yeah.
31: Auburn, from your neck of the woods, barely escaped Milwaukee.
15: Yes.
31: They
15: yep.
31: got out for the Super Regional. So, and Coastal Carolina won this a few years back, for those that forgot,
2: yeah.
31: and
2: yeah.
31: was in the National Championship Series a year ago. So, yeah, a mid-major like a Troy from the Sun Belt could win this thing. They certainly could win this upcoming weekend and get to the College World Series, no doubt. And they were the better team last night. There's no, I mean, even the execution of a squeeze play, everything they did was executed perfectly last night. It all turned to gold. And there's no disputing they were the better team this past weekend in Gainesville. Absolutely. They won by head and shoulders over everyone. They put Miami away before they beat Florida twice. So it was an amazing performance from Troy this past weekend.
2: John Dallas Baptist is another team that people are going to snicker at. That's a very good baseball program, and they've been in the regional several times over the years. Seven SEC teams in the Super Regional: Alabama, Auburn, Georgia, Ole Miss, Mississippi State, Oklahoma, and Texas. So many of them, in fact, four teams got to play each other. How many teams make it to the World Series in the SEC?
31: I think four. I still think four are going to get there. I think Alabama is going to beat St. John's. I know it's been a phenomenal run they've been on. I think Auburn's going to get through. I think this was the wake-up call last weekend, guys, and I think they're going to get through. I think Oklahoma's going to surprise Kansas in Lawrence. I think Kansas is a team that's new to this. They did beat Arkansas twice, so I give it to them, but I think they're going to get through. And then the team I think that's the favorite to win this whole thing right now is the Georgia Bulldogs. They have been rolling. Speaking of, tearing the cover off the ball, I mean, they came back from a six-run deficit against Florida and then went on to win the SEC tournament. Really didn't have much of a challenge this past weekend. And I think Mississippi State, who's a good program, but I think they're in for a time this weekend when they go to Athens. So I'm going to say four get to Omaha, despite – Florida losing. I still think the conference overall is the strongest in baseball.
15: Yeah. How painful is it for a Gator to talk about Georgia? We'll apologize for that, John. But Brent and I want to need to get some clarification here. We saw some of the preseason basketball polls in the college world, and we're confused. Did Florida, are they number one in college or the NBA next season?
31: Well, they're trying to find a way to get Al Horford some more eligibility. I'll tell you. I mean, everybody, speaking of somebody that, no pun intended, everything he touches turns to gold, Todd Golden.
2: Yes.
15: Yeah.
31: This is amazing. Again, I know I've been on your show before. I've said it on other shows and on mine. If you had told me after the Iowa loss back on March 22nd that Florida was going to get every one of those guys back, other than Xavier Lee, who had no more eligibility, but the rest of that lineup was going to come back, especially that front court. Thomas Houck, I would have never believed that, and even Condon and Chinyelu, I would have had to have you admit it, but they're all back. And Boogie Flan, they've got a couple of European kids that I think are going to contribute. It's just amazing. And getting Denzel Aberdeen back. Now, the NCAA's got to clear him, but I think there's an issue if they don't, because the NCAA has been allowing everybody to play until they're 28 and 29 years old now, guys. So if Aberdeen doesn't get cleared, I think we're going to see a legal lawsuit on that. I mean, because why would he be the one that would be singled out? But we'll see. And it's amazing what Todd Golden's done in 4+ years at the University of Florida. I never thought I'd see anybody that would be anywhere close to Billy Donovan, but this is pretty close. I mean, he's not Billy Donovan, and he hasn't been there as long. He'd have to stay there and see if he could sustain this. But for this finite period of time, he's been about as close to Coach Donovan as I thought anybody would ever get at the University of Florida.
15: Judge, just curious, did money have anything to do with this? Speaking of Golden, how much gold was involved in all this news?
31: Harold, amen. You know money has to do with everything. So, absolutely. I mean,
3: to Pink Floyd, right?
31: if this had been even 4 years ago, Thomas Houck's in the NBA. Okay?
2: Oh, sure.
31: He was a lottery pick or right on the precipice of it. There's no way he's back. And I would dare say Condon's probably not back either. Chinyulu, you might debate. But,
3: yeah,
31: money had a lot to do with this. And obviously getting Aberdeen back, if he gets cleared from the NCAA, had a lot to do with it. Money is why they lost him. And money is why I think they got him back. So,
15: it's amazing.
31: Yeah, money makes the world go round, guys. No question.
2: John, a couple minutes left with you. The Protect College Sports Act, which Ted Cruz, actually it's a bipartisan bill. Ted Cruz and Maria Cantwell have sponsored that. Nick Saban is going to be testifying again in Washington tomorrow. There actually are some positive things in the bill, but do you think this thing has a snowball's chance of passing in Congress?
31: You know, I'm very cautious on anything that can pass through Congress, Brett. I think it's got a chance. Would I bet on it? No, I would not. Do I think it's got a lot of good things in the bill? Absolutely. Specifically, eliminating 26, 25, and 27-year-olds playing with 18-year-olds.
2: Yeah. Yeah.
31: That needs to go away. I mean, that's becoming more and more of a regular thing. And as we all know, your body's more mature at 25 than it is at 18 and 19 years old. So mm-hmm. those kids have an advantage. And honestly, nobody should be playing college athletics at 25 years old. I remember years ago when Chris Winkie was allowed to play quarterback at Florida State in his late 20s, and it drove me nuts because not only the physical advantage, but the mental advantage he had over these kids. I said that should just never be allowed. But I'm got my fingers crossed it's going to pass, Brett, maybe eventually. I would say probably on the first go-around it's not, but we shall see.
2: Yeah, I think you're exactly right. Always enjoy the conversation, my friend. Gators, Bama, SEC, whatever the sport in season. But where can we get online to listen to your show?
31: Well, you can get online at 1021news.com and follow me on X at JF_sportsnow and 102.1 and 1240 locally in St. Augustine. And we're circling July 22nd, guys. John Summerall and Kalen DeBoer both speaking
2: on the
31: same day in Tampa. So that's really the next date. And hopefully for you guys, an Alabama World Series coming up in about a week. I think the Crimson Tide's going to be happy after this weekend, but we shall see.
15: I'm going to hold you to it, John. Listen, man, thanks so much for your time today. Stay safe down there and in the shade as much as possible, okay?
31: Absolutely, and always an honor and a pleasure. Thanks for having me.
15: Right, thank you, bud. John. John Florin, 965sports.com, amongst other places. Meanwhile, he has got the perfect set of wheels just for you. Elmer Pierce on deck. Stay with us.
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15: Welcome back in, Brett Beard. Are you ready for this?
2: I'm always ready for Elmer Pierce, buddy.
15: Time to check into what's happening at 2261 Florence Boulevard. Elmer Pierce, welcome in. How are you?
8: Hey, I'm great, guys. How are y'all doing
2: buddy.
8: Today?
15: Man, we're doing all right. We're not going to steal your thunder, Elmer. Congratulations. A lot of good feedback about Garner Pierce Autos. And is it true that as picky as Brett is, you can please even him out there?
8: Yeah. He's actually been a service customer of ours for a little while, and we appreciate him and everybody else as well. But, yeah, if we can please him, there's a lot of folks we should be able to please. So there you go.
2: Elmer, talk about the service department. Obviously, you sell cars, used cars, et cetera, but that is one area, and believe me, they've worked on everything on my Yukon you can work on so far. But I think your service department is one of the most underrated in the shows.
8: Hey, I really appreciate that, guys. And yeah, we've got a great, great group of guys here. We have 6 people in our service department back here working, 8-10 hours a day. And, they have about 140 years of experience between these 6 people. So, They really know what they're doing. And they do a lot of training and stuff that you don't see a lot of people doing anymore, especially these older guys. They'll still go to training and learn this new stuff that's coming out all the time, and they are changing things all the time. But if you don't have a shop that's keeping up with that, number one, and then the knowledge of the guys being able to know how to work on the older stuff, heck, you know, you're just going backwards. You're only working on about a third of the cars out there. So that's why we work on everything from the 40s and 50s model classics that people have to, you know, heck, we've got a guy that brings a 2025 Mercedes GL, about $125,000 vehicle. He brings it in for service all the time, so.
15: Edward Pierce hooking up with us. If you got a 57 Chevy or a 69 Camaro, we can talk, Elmer. The nice thing about it is it's all about separation. And in this day and time, everything is corporate. What I like about the show here, we are 100% local. You are 100% local. We know where Zip City is. Some of these folks don't know where Zip City is, do they, Elmer? That's an advantage of knowing that you are local.
8: Yes, 100%, guys, 100%. You know, I was talking to Brad a little bit the other day, and I was telling him, I said, yeah, I remember doing the radio show with you guys back about 12, 15, 18 years ago from the showroom over at Jim Bishop Toyota, you know. So, I've been in the Shoals for 34 years, only worked at three places, which I think is really, really hard to come by in the automobile business. And you know, that's what we do. I mean, I'm here at the store every single day. I'm sitting right at the front of the building. As soon as you walk in, I'm the first person you see. So, you know, and that's the way I like it. That's the way I like it. I like talking to service customers, sales customers, or whoever. And all of my employees are the exact same way. That's what we're here for.
2: Now, I'll tell you, the first person they see when they walk in the door are your two dogs.
8: Yeah.
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8: All right, guys. Well, we're at 2261 Florence Boulevard. We're right next to Applebee's right here in Florence. The best place to reach is www.garner-pierceautos.com. And 256-768-5660. Guys, reach out any way you can. My cell number is on the website. 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
15: Well, let's make it another time to get back together. And in the meantime, Elmer, thanks so much for your time today, and keep up the good work.
8: I appreciate you guys, and thank y'all for having me.
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15: Elmer Pierce, Garner Pierce Autos. I wonder if they got the Braze on those radios they sell out there at Garner Pierce Autos.
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15: And I hope same tonight, the Braves back at it. So Brass Elder on the mound as they take on the Blue Jays a little bit later on tonight right here on 93.9 The Score. It's going to take care of business for now. On behalf of BB, Greg, James, Blair, the entire crew here, Harold Buck, thank you so much for your time today. 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
9: A defense contractor is going to invest $25 million in North Alabama. L3 Harris is going to build a manufacturing plant at the Advanced Manufacturing Facility. 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
9: A teacher has been released from jail on bond. 55-year-old Johnny Dunaway is facing multiple charges of sexual contact and sexual abuse of a child under the age of 12. Dunaway has been employed as a math teacher at the Jerry Lee Fain Elementary School in Dothan. He was fired from that job after his arrest was made public. Bond for Dunaway was set at $1 million, and his preliminary hearing is set for June 10th. Police say that more victims and more charges could be forthcoming. Two men are being charged by Troy police after a traffic stop resulted in the discovery of fentanyl and meth. The search of that vehicle was initiated after police realized that the men were driving a vehicle with switched license plates. They also smelled marijuana coming from inside that vehicle. 44-year-old Dexter Harris and 59-year-old Tyler Reed are both from Pike County and now facing multiple charges. The handler of a canine unit in Marshall County is recovering from injuries that occurred on Monday when a tree fell on his patrol car. The canine was unhurt. However, Deputy Will Ilsbell suffered injuries to his hand. I'm Andrea Tice.
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3: Night mostly clear. Chance for gusty winds continue with a low near 60. Tomorrow sunny with a high around 80. Tomorrow night clear with a low near 60. And for your Thursday sunny with a high around 85.
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14: 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The Score.

0: probably will not be replaced by a minor league football coach, but he was in OKC last night with his daughter, who plays softball for the University of Washington, rooting on his team. They lost a doubleheader to Texas Tech, which will meet again with the Longhorns, defending champions. They played last year, and they'll play again. And a lot of back and forth between the two schools over other things. But back to Bash for a second, because I know we'll hear from him again, and hopefully he has recovered. Let's go back to what he said.
1: Hypothetically, this year, since A.J. McCarron has never coached football in his entire life until he became the Stallions head coach this year, is there a world out there, Paul, if he would have succeeded this year, do you think myself and the Alabama fans would be like, get Kalen DeBoer out of here, bring A.J. McCarron back, bring back the old Alabama tradition in Tuscaloosa?
0: It's so hard for me to shut down a lunatic fringe person, because that's what we do here. But I had to do it yesterday, defending Kalen DeBoer. Let's get to the calls. I know. Last night, watching the end of the season for the Crimson Tide, I had a feeling we would be hearing from this guy today. Dana from Montgomery, Alabama. Good afternoon.
2: Paul. Dane, the softball caller here. It's nice to know you expected me after watching your Hall of Fame legendary buddy blow yet another Women's College World Series, Paul. Unbelievable.
0: Dane, I will say to you that you will not get any response back from me today like usual, because this is an Alabama softball team that should have won the College World Series, and what we saw yesterday was hard to see.
2: That's what I was going to ask you for. You let these people get on and rant all the time, and I have got some stuff to get off today. And,
0: go.
2: You know, just to give the viewers a little color, I've been calling you for years and years and years, explaining to you why Patrick Murphy is not a serious coach, and now he joins the Mount Rushmore of fraudulent coaches. And everyone's starting to see it if you go read, Paul. It's all over the internet. I mean, a few weeks ago, Murphy put a quote out there. This is a real quote, Paul. There's never a bad day in Oklahoma City. And that says a lot, because last night was pretty freaking rough, Paul. And you said you were going down with the ships. Well, I hope you had your life jacket on last night, because once again, in a massive game, Murphy finds himself looking for one of his famous key hits. And this is what I talk about year in and year out. He's not a serious coach. There's a reason why he's 1-for-15 at the Women's College World Series. It's Bobby Cox 2.0. I mean, Gasso's been there 15 times. And the difference is 7 national champions. Because she is an elite coach and Murphy is an elite clown, Paul. I mean, untouched, basically, leading up to the World Series. Untouched. It makes us all think that he's finally getting serious, what I've been begging for him to do. And he gets so lost game 2 last night, he's comparing Jocelyn Brisky to a freaking Navy SEAL, Paul. He was that lost. I mean, I expected him to be down there with you at the beach last week. He had my hopes up. I was real excited, and he crushes me. Crushes me yet again, Paul.
0: Well, Dane, I'm fairly disappointed, too. I can't use some of the same descriptions that you do, because I just don't know the game of softball well enough.
2: Well, we know that from all the times that you've defended Murphy.
0: We all know
2: he's a great guy and a great coach.
0: Dane, you're right.
2: We've all seen the documentary. We've all seen it. I mean,
0: yeah. I've seen it more times than I want to see it. I'm tired of it.
2: Understood. I mean, well, you'll never see another one, so it'll be on rerun for quite some time.
0: So, Dane, let me ask you a question. Since apparently you build your entire life around waiting for the moment that Alabama fails to win the national championship, what do you do now?
2: Absolutely not. Absolutely not. Well, Going forward, I don't know how I can get excited for Alabama softball anymore,
0: okay.
2: Paul. I mean, I try year in, year out. I go up to Tuscaloosa and support the girls. I mean, for years I've been asking you to get me in contact with Greg Byrne so we can start talking about a serious coach at the Capstone.
0: Okay.
2: Because Murphy is a good assistant coach. He's just happy to get there. You can tell by all of his interviews. I mean, just happy to get there. Not a bad day in OKC.
0: Well, but I'm going to ask you something because I don't know the answer. I mean, I look at the overall record. He won the championship 13 years ago. He's number one seed. I mean, these are all things that are the personification of a good program.
2: Of course.
0: I don't know what happened. I mean, I would have bet everything that they would have won one of those two games last night. But again, I'm a talk show host. I'm not a softball expert.
2: Right. Well, when your coach is just happy to be there and he's not serious about winning championships and building a championship program, that is the result you're going to get, is your ceiling being finishing third or fourth every year.
0: So, Dane, are you recommending, we scored a combined three runs on four hits. Are you recommending you jettison him out of there, and exactly who do you put in there that guarantees you a better program?
2: Paul, I like Patrick Murphy as a coach, as a guy. It's never been a thing against him and his character. But
0: no,
2: I'm
0: not defending his character. I'm defending his overall record as somebody who has built a great program.
2: Well, this is me officially calling for his firing. They can hire me as the next head coach, and I can guarantee that we'll at least have a serious program.
0: Well, Dane, I look forward to the next encounter. I mean, I'm a little bit shocked. I mean, this guy has literally checked every.
2: About how Murphy is going to choke, and you'll act like he's the greatest thing since sliced bread, and that's how it'll go, and we'll get bounced in Oklahoma City.
0: Well, Dane, I mean, I just look at it as, I graded Nick Saban on a curve when he was the coach. If he didn't win the title, it was a disappointment and a failure. But I can't look at Patrick Murphy the same way. I'm sorry, but
2: I understand.
0: He's one
2: for 17, one for whatever it is.
0: It doesn't matter to you, Dane, that he had the best program in the country all year and.
2: It was beyond exciting, and I was beyond proud of him. But I knew the end result the entire way. Before the game started last night, I knew you and I would be having this conversation.
0: Okay. Dane, I'll leave it there. Thank you. I don't know. There's nothing I can follow up when a fan of the number one team in the country going into the tournament calls for his firing because he loses to the best pitcher in the game. Tennessee lost two games yesterday. Nobody's calling for their heads. I mean, only two coaches, Florida and Patty Gasso at Oklahoma have won multiple championships in this run. I just don't know what to say. I really don't. This guy cares that much about the softball program that he literally just called for the head coach to be fired, who went into the tournament as the number one seed. We will take a break. Back after this.
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5: Only one name is appropriate here. 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How are you?
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5: 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That'll be the new governor of the state of Alabama. I believe his name is Tuberville. You've known this rascal a few days. 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
6: 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And the next time I saw him a few weeks later, he said, "Don't start up with me again, man." And let's be honest. 6 years ago, you know why he ran for the Senate? Because he didn't have a job. 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Mark my word. After November, he will be the most important person in this state. And I got bad news for Alex Stoltz. You're not reporting to John Cone anymore. You're reporting to Tommy Tuberville. He's your new boss.
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9: 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The Auburn Tigers winners yesterday in baseball. They beat Milwaukee 8-3 to advance to Super Regionals. Auburn will host Ole Miss in a best-of-three Super Regional this weekend. Troy Trojans beat the Florida Gators yesterday 10-2. Troy will host a Super Regional this weekend against Little Rock. The Alabama softball team was knocked out of the Women's College World Series yesterday in the semifinals. They dropped 2 to Texas Tech, 5-4 in game 1, 2-0 in game 2. After a day of yesterday, the Atlanta Braves are back at home tonight. The Braves take on the Toronto Blue Jays. Bryce Elder starts for Atlanta. He's 4-3 with a 2.50 ERA. Kevin Gausman will start for Toronto. He's 4-3 on the season. 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I'm John Thayer with the Sports Flash, presented by Progressive on 93.9 The Score.
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1: So this is from USA Today. Ted Cruz, College Football League. Sounds like a fox in the hen house. That is tomorrow morning. Will it save college football, as many have predicted, or will it just be another moment in time? So this is Brandon Marcello. Asked Commissioner Greg Sankey earlier today if he is confident his conference's input on the Protect College Football Sports Act will be heard. We'll make sure our voice is heard. We will make certain our voice is heard. Okay. I'm currently running that through ChatGPT to see if the second sentence is any different than the first sentence. I will ask Brandon Marcello that because he got the information. So, Brandon, thank you for the time. What give us the view from Richard Arrington Boulevard in Birmingham, where the SEC is located.
2: Well, I think what we're going to see is Wednesday, they're going to go in this committee hearing. You're going to hear the witnesses give their testimony and a lot of questions, a lot of poking holes at this. And then the week after that, or a couple of weeks, you're going to see all of the kind of policymakers, in addition to probably the conferences, they're going to go in, they're going to mark up language in the bill, change a few things potentially. And that's when the SEC is really, I believe, going to be able to get their voice heard, as Greg Sankey said, to try and push some things across that they want to see in the bill or maybe taken out or some other language in there. Because as we know, the bill, as it's kind of structured right now, the 111-page document, there's a couple of big issues there that the SEC and the Big Ten don't really agree with. The idea of pooling media rights, which, you know, listen, they can block, to be quite honest, if the SEC, Big Ten decide we don't want to be part of that because there's a certain minimum threshold for that. Also, you got to look at the idea of creating a super league, of merging with another conference, whether it's the Big Ten or another. That bill pretty much blocks that, says it's illegal. I wonder what the SEC and Big Ten will say as far as maybe trying to tweak that language in the bill as it stands right now, because as we look at it, they haven't said it publicly yet, but it's very clear by the lack of messaging that the Big Ten and SEC do not agree with this bill as it stands today.
1: Yeah, and the other leagues, which are starting to remind me of just puppy dogs looking for the next handout, they sent their letter in. We agree with anything that will make us relevant again. So give us what behind the scenes. We know what the dog and pony show will look like tomorrow because we've seen it. But ultimately, Brandon, what has to happen for this thing to be agreed upon and do what very few people think it can do, get 60 votes in the United States Senate?
2: Well, I think that you're going to see something where there's going to be a lot of positivity for them to get it through the Senate, because the generation of this bill being bipartisan out of the Senate, which is where, remember, the previous bill, the SCORE Act, was coming through the House, and then the hope was to get to the Senate floor where they didn't have the votes. But with this being bipartisan, Maria Cantwell kind of steers some of her Democratic friends over, in addition to Ted Cruz on the Republican side. There's growing hope that they can get this passed through the Senate. I think the bigger thing here is just the timing. Can they push it across the finish line through the Senate, at least, before they go on recess here in August? You could see that they're really pushing and accelerating this timeline because the committee hearing being scheduled so quickly after this bill was introduced just last week is a big, big development and shows you that they're really going to try and push this across to the Senate side very quickly.
1: Can you explain something to me? Why is Gus Malzahn hanging out wherever you are? I don't know if he's at your house. I don't know if you're at the beach. I don't know where you are, but can you explain that?
2: Who?
1: The guy to your left.
2: Well, I don't see anybody.
1: Oh. We're going to show. Hold the. I don't think that was a truthful answer, Your Honor. We're going to go back and watch this in a minute because we are a television network and have that access. So this is that was Gus Malzahn walking in there. Unless somebody has just we saw it, Brandon. So I feel like I'm talking to Greg Sankey here. Can you confirm or deny that was Gus Malzahn?
2: I can confirm that looks like someone who appears to be Gus Malzahn.
1: Which leads me to the question of, I don't know where you are right now. I know Gus Malzahn lives in Alabama. I believe he moved to Auburn or Lake Martin or one of these places. So where are you?
2: I'm in Destin, Florida at the moment. I hung out around after SEC meetings for a few days, and I just was hanging around, see a couple of friends, and yeah, it's amazing how many impersonators there are out there, even on in the Florida Panhandle.
1: So you are at you don't have to give away the address, but you're at some place that Malzahn has tucked his way into. Is that what you're confirming here?
2: He just misses coaching, I guess.
1: Okay.
2: He just really wants to just be seen. He loves the attention more than anything. You know, Gus Malzahn just loves.
1: Now, Gus Malzahn is now a member of the CFP committee, if I understand correctly. By the way, I completely forgot why we had you here, but I'm most interested in the absolute reluctance of Marcello to let us know why he is staying at Malzahn's condo in Destin. That's what I'm gonna settle on.
2: I'm not staying with him.
1: Okay.
2: I'm just visiting, and he was kind enough to allow me to borrow his Wi-Fi and to do the show here instead of stepping outside and having to do it from like a parking lot or something like that. But, Gus Malzahn's a very good man.
1: I know that. Brandon, I have another question for you. Are you not on speaking terms right now with sunscreen? I mean, you look like a lobster.
2: It's bad. Okay, so I got to go on the beach for 3 hours the other day in the morning, right? And I'm a ginger. I got fair skin, and I wore some really big sunglasses to impress my son, who's 7 years old, and I've got a really bad look right now. You can see it, and it's all I do is burn. I don't tan, and I'm in that stage right now where I just look a complete clown.
1: Okay. I'm trying to find my notes and understand the purpose of this interview. Oh yeah, back to the Protect College Sports Act, that apparently the chancellor of LSU's Board of Supervisors confused Yeah. with the SCORE Act, which is buried somewhere in a cemetery right now. Can you just, going beyond what you alluded to a few minutes ago, and somehow this miraculously got through the Senate, what happens in the House of Representatives?
2: That's my question. There's not a lot of confidence at the moment that that'll pass. I think, you're even hearing it from some leaders in the NCAA and the conference level that, it depends on the type of day and the week, whether they feel like it's going to get to that point. And again, I think the bigger thing here is the timeline. If you can get it through the Senate here in the next month after it gets marked up, because that's going to be a process in its own that's going to potentially take weeks, and then you get it on the Senate floor for a vote, and then you do that and then deal with some other things before you get on the House floor for it to vote. I wonder if we're going to see more of a push potentially from the White House as they try to accelerate this timeline, because time is of the essence. If you get past August and this is not passing through, one, the Senate, but obviously the House, if you don't pass it through, the question is when everybody's in campaign mode with the midterms coming up, will they even be talking about this thing? And I can bet you right now that there's a lot of people really trying to push this across and get this to the finish line. I know everybody doesn't agree with the wording in it, but there's potential here for them to work some things out, get it marked up to where everybody will be happy enough, I believe, to get this pushed across. And I think that there's a way for the SEC and Big Ten, while they might not fully endorse it right now, be able to say, let's move forward with this bill if you make some tweaks.
1: Brandon Marcello from Destin, Florida. Seems like I just saw you there a week ago. We'll take a short break here as we continue with more of your phone calls. Ralph Russo joins us a little bit later on. Who knows who else will drop by, at least via Zoom. We're coming right back.
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9: Westwood One Sports presents this special tennis update. All eyes are on Court Philippe Chatrier, where a couple of rising stars are battling it out in the second men's quarterfinal match here on day 10. 26-seeded Jakob Mencik is a set away from the last four. He leads 28-seeded Joao Fonseca 6-4, 6-3, with Fonseca ahead 2-1 in the third. The winner moves on to face three-time Grand Slam finalist Sasha Zverev, who defeated 27th-seeded Rafa Hodar of Spain in three sets. Zverev has emerged as the favorite, with Carlos Alcaraz, Yannick Sinner, and Novak Djokovic out of the picture. The German second seed is seeking his first-ever Grand Slam title. On the women's side, 8-seeded 18-year-old Russian Mira Andreeva knocked off Romanian Sorana Cârstea in the quarterfinals to advance to her second semifinal at the French Open in 3 years. She'll play Marta Kostyuk in Thursday's semifinal after Kostyuk defeated fellow Ukrainian Alina Svitolina in three sets. With this tennis update, I'm Erica Herskowitz, Westwood One Sports.
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7: There's a big debate coming up that involves three races for statewide office here in Alabama. The debate will be held this coming June 8th at the Montgomery Performing Arts Center with 1819 News acting as moderator. It will involve the six candidates who are all in a Republican runoff race. Jay Mitchell and Catherine Robertson are running in the Alabama Attorney General's race. Wes Allen and John Wall are running to be the Republican candidate for the Lieutenant Governor's race. And Jared Hudson and Barry Moore are running for the U.S. Senate seat that will be vacated by Tommy Tuberville at the end of this year as he runs to be Alabama's next governor. There will be three separate debates that take place at the Performing Arts Center starting at 6 p.m. Tickets are available at the 1819 News website. I'll be back with more Alabama stories after this.
8: Where I was living was not a great place to live anymore. I began to pray for a place to go, praying for all of these things that a 9-year-old would want. I wanted horses, big house with a bunch of people my age. I wanted parents. I wanted a mom and a dad. Before I even prayed it, the Lord had already answered my prayer with the Big Oak Ranch. Who would that 9-year-old be if she never came to the Big Oak Ranch? I would be trying to fight for survival instead of fighting to break a cycle.
9: Big Oak Ranch, a Christian home for children needing a chance.
7: A teen has been arrested by Eufaula police in a gruesome death of another teenager. 19-year-old Josiah McKinney is facing murder charges for the death of 18-year-old Marcavius Rumpf Jr. The body of Rumpf Jr. was found by family members after he went missing on May 11th. Rumpf had been killed, dismembered, and then burned. Investigators say that evidence against McKinney was recovered 2 days after the discovery and identification of Rumpf Jr.'s body. The residents of Irondale are pleased to hear that the city leadership has secured a deal for a Costco to come to that city. The Costco store will be built on 30 acres and will cost about $100 million to construct. I'm Andrea Tice.
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0: Do you get a sense that any of them are closer to really caring what the rest of college football thinks about them following the rules than you were before you landed?
1: Yeah, again, it's just, it's tell me one thing, but show me another, is essentially, like, I'm kind of tired of hearing, like, what you're going to say doesn't match your actions, right? If you want to be governed, if you think that it's a lawless environment and nobody's following rules, then maybe do it yourself. And I find myself, like, that's the one thing that, like, is a little challenging with all the conversation out of the SEC when you start talking about, well, what do the rosters look like down there in terms of $30 million, $40 million, and I can't believe teams are spending so much. Well, that doesn't seem – it's hard for me to get my head around how that is compliant. And again, if you don't think anybody else is following the rules, so why would you? And I think that's the general problem within college sports. But yeah, again, show me, don't tell me. I think is the basic where I am on all this stuff in terms of people complaining about rules and following rules. There's a lot of complaints and a lot of things that, like, about how great we are at doing it. But when I think in action, I find myself wondering if everybody's being a little hypocritical here.
0: Yeah, hypocritical, a good word to use, as we'll leave it there. Ralph, thank you very much. Thanks for the time. Ralph Russo from The Athletic. A lot of guests today. We've been jam-packed. We'll talk more about the congressional hearings tomorrow, but the rest of the way is all yours at 855-242-7285.
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8: Night mostly clear. Chance for gusty winds continue with a low near 60. Tomorrow sunny with a high around 80. Tomorrow night clear with a low near 60. And for your Thursday sunny with a high around 85.
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0: He played 2,130 straight games. Then in the spring of 1939, baseball's Iron Horse told his manager to take him out of the lineup. Lou Gehrig's body was failing him. His hands felt slower. His legs didn't respond the way they used to. And soon doctors would give him a diagnosis that would end his career altogether. In time, the world would know his name for that disease more than baseball. On July 4th, Yankee Stadium filled to honor him. The crowd kept cheering until Gehrig finally stepped to the microphone.
2: 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I consider myself the luckiest man on the face of the earth.
0: On that note, I'm James A. Brown, and as always, be well.
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7: Harold, I'm doing great. 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
6: 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That'll be the new governor of the state of Alabama. 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
7: 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And let's be honest. 6 years ago, you know why I ran for the Senate? 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Mark my word, after November, he will be the most important person in this state. And I got bad news for Alex Stoll. You're not reporting to John Cone anymore. You're reporting to Tommy Tuberville. He's your new boss.
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9: The Democratic candidate who's running in the lieutenant governor's race is addressing concerns here in Alabama about data centers being constructed. State Representative Philip Ensler is proposing that a moratorium be placed on any further construction of these data centers and explained why in a video release.
10: That means that there should be a pause on existing and future projects until we can put in place a more rigorous review process that allows for more transparency and public input. I was in Lowndes County last night, and I hear from residents all over that are concerned about the impact of data centers on their utility rates and electricity. They're concerned about the impact on access to clean water. They worry about the impact on their land and farming and agriculture, and they're worried about the impact on their overall quality of life and what it means for their community. So a moratorium is just a chance for us to take a step back to really look at the impact and the costs and benefit of these data centers and make sure that we're doing it in a way that is best for the people.
9: I'll be back with more Alabama stories after this.
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9: A Georgia man was nabbed by police in Cherokee County following calls from residents at Howell's Crossroads about a suspicious person walking around and knocking on doors. Police found 33-year-old Jacob Pitts to be riding around the area on a bicycle. He also gave police a false identity. He's wanted in Georgia for aggravated assault and exploitation of the elderly or disabled. Police also found Pitts in possession of drugs. I'm Andrea Tice.
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0: are back. 1 hour to go. It's been an eventful afternoon. It's about to get more eventful. Legend is up next.
1: Warden Feinbaum, can we let the inmates out, sir?
0: Granted.
1: Thank you, sir. Y'all come on out of your cell. Get in the Thorazine line. Get in the Thorazine line. I've seen them shock treatments help Bash out. That was a good call today, Bash. You look clean cut there, too, there, buddy. You look better today. Good call today. Pa, did you see Aiden Holloway cut a deal today? Look like we got our point guard back for next year.
0: Hallelujah.
1: Hallelujah. Second chance program. I appreciate the court in Tuscaloosa working with him. He made a mistake. And I want to tell you something. These programs help you. I'm a testimony to that. I've been in several programs. And, man, if you out there, you need a second chance, a good program. Jimmy Hale mission, they all over the place, baby. Good. So congratulations to Aiden Holloway with him and Amari Allen coming back. I got high hopes for next year, baby. High hopes. Paul, when I seen Coach DeBoer at the softball game last night, I got a bad feeling. I knew we was going down. I say show Coach DeBoer before the game, and I said, oh, man, I don't really watch women's softball, so I better turn it off because I got a bad feeling. And, man, I woke up, and, man, they want to fire Coach Murphy, and we done got swept. Coach DeBoer, maybe you ought to stay away from Alabama games that ain't around football, dude, because the last two games you've been to, we lost, man. So maybe you ought to stay away from it. Hey, Paul, got my Aflon today. Are you a big Aflon fan?
0: Yeah, you know, I was looking for one the other day, and I couldn't find one.
1: Yeah, I had to go all over Birmingham, but I finally found one at Barnes & Noble.
0: Okay.
1: And they got a different top five than your boy Stuart, man. What's his name, Mandel? Stuart,
0: yeah.
1: Mandel? Yeah, their top five is Ohio State, Georgia, Texas, Notre Dame, Indiana. So they got a lot of belief in Georgia and Texas. But, Paul, I just don't have that kind of belief in Georgia and Texas. I mean, if the SEC is dependent on the Shark, I know he's got Cam Coleman, but, hell, he had a Jonas Mitchell. He had Isaiah Bond. I've heard this story before. I mean, in Georgia, I mean, come on, I'm losing faith in you, Georgia. I mean, it's been 3 years when Nick Saban left. You were supposed to take the mantle and run, baby. I mean, I just said, no, you're talking about you don't have no receivers. You don't need no receivers. You got Mike Bobo and a bunch of running backs and a bunch of tight ends. I mean, whoever won a championship without wide receivers? I mean, I just don't have confidence. I mean, do you have confidence in Georgia and Texas, Paul, to redeem this conference? Do you have that confidence, bro?
0: Well, if I say I do, you're going to accuse me of being a fan of everyone in early June, like you did last year, the year before, and the year before. I do have confidence in Texas. I think they. I mean, when you look at what they picked up in the portal, it's pretty serious stuff.
1: But man, Shark. I mean, you're talking about somebody minding you, a Mark Richt. How long does it take you at Texas to win a championship? Come on. You're supposed to have oil money out there. Damn, I mean, you're supposed
0: to have, you know. Hey, Legend, I was looking at a transfer list today. Don't look now, but Lane, I think, has three or four of the top 12 or 13 players in the portal.
1: Man, Lane Kiffin actually doing it the right way. Lane Kiffin is the one coach, and LSU is the one program in the SEC that resembles the Big Ten to me. They're the one program that said, hey, we want the number one left tackle from Colorado. Let's spend the money and go get him. Hey, we want a fifth-year starter that's going to be an NFL quarterback next year. Let's spend the money and go get him. That's why the Big Ten's winning. That's what they're doing. We're sitting back here talking about, well, we hope Keon Russell works out. We hope Ezekiel Caldwell works out. Them folks go get players that already worked out. I got nothing against what Lane Kiffin's on, other than the fact that I don't like him personally as a person. I think he's a weasel. I still can't get the picture of Marnie McGee in that pink suit out there talking about him leaving. I can't get that out of my head like Captain Kangaroo for some reason. But anyway, Paul, also on the Aflon today, you know, they have the unit rankings where they rank the units in the SEC 1 through 16, the quarterback rooms and everything. And this is what they said about Alabama. Out of 16 teams, they said Alabama's got the number 9 quarterback room, the number 14 running back room, the number 4 wide receiver room, the number 12 offensive line room, the number 8 defensive line room, the number 8 linebacker room, and the number 2 DB room, overall ranking of the 8th best roster in the SEC. And this just confirms what I said all along. Alabama don't have a championship roster. We can prop this thing up any way we want to prop it up and say we the A, say we the crimson and white, but we go into this season probably with the 8th best roster in the SEC and probably with the 18th or 19th best roster in the nation. We ain't winning no damn championship, Alabama. Wake up. Man, it pisses me off. This is year 3. I need to calm down. I'll give my thoughts to you. Let me calm down. Let me just calm down. But let me say, I just don't have much confidence in Texas and Georgia bringing us back. If Alabama don't stand up and become what we know we're supposed to be, this conference is sinking in quicksand depending on them, because I don't think they can get it done. Elvis has left the building.
0: Thank you very much. You mentioned the SEC. Speaking of the SEC, we finally have some news on this hearing tomorrow from both the Big Ten and the SEC, and the commissioner of the SEC has just released a statement coming out against the bipartisan Cruz-Cantwell bill. Doesn't mean it's DOA, doesn't mean anything. Is it a negotiating ploy? Perhaps. But a very specific and pointed release from the SEC where it makes it very clear we do not support the Protect College Sports Act as drafted. As drafted, the operative word there. The bill leaves critical issues unresolved. It does not meaningfully preempt a patchwork of state laws and provide the protection needed to make and enforce consistent rules, both essential to long-term stability. Finally, the SEC goes on to say the bill alters the House settlement revenue sharing framework in a way that may result in fewer student athletes receiving direct revenue. The statement ends by saying they are committed to providing more input on legislation, but to say the least, on the eve shot there of the co-sponsor Maria Cantwell talking to two people she desperately needs support of. Chris Murphy is a big sports fan from Connecticut. Cory Booker, a former athlete at Stanford. Without those two supporting the bill, it has no chance. It will be perceived as a very big negative here, the fact that the SEC on the eve of the hearings, that will dominate conversation. The Big Ten is also against it. A major fail by Ted Cruz. It clearly shows that he rushed this thing out to get publicity, to get attention. And why in the world you would have introduced a bill as significant as this is without getting the support. I spoke last week when I was in Destin to Eric Schmidt, who is the senator from Missouri. He's one of the co-sponsors with Chris Coons of this bill. He told me 2 weeks ago he had dinner with Sankey and saw Petiti, and it is just slipshod legislating at its worst to introduce a bill without the two biggest guns in the room supporting it, and to have a hearing tomorrow without the support of the SEC and without having the SEC or the Big Ten commissioner there is really just downright legislative malpractice. We'll take a short break. We're coming right back.
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5: 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Night mostly clear. Chance for gusty winds continue with a low near 60. Tomorrow sunny with a high around 80. Tomorrow night clear with a low near 60. And for your Thursday sunny with a high around 85. Your weather from 93.9 The Score.
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4: 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Zaxby's. Inside the 26 football schedule, I can't explain much more, but this is going to tell you, I think, primarily what window the games are going to be in. Is that right, guys? We already know the schedule. We're going to do a deep dive into when are these games going to be played. We know a couple of but we'll that's next Wednesday night. Let's check in with Rick in Houston, Texas. Good afternoon, Rick.
5: Hey, good afternoon, Paul. So, you know, Paul, a couple of things before I get to my question I have for you. There's always challenges getting thrown out on the Paul Feinbaum show. Old school challenge to get in a boxing ring with Chris, but I never thought that I'd hear a poetry memorization challenge being thrown out.
4: Wow. From William Cullen Bryant.
5: Paul, I think we definitely need to have Brandon Marcello back on the show about the time that sunburn starts peeling. I think that would make for great television.
4: By the way, that may never happen, but those are some serious burns right there, Brandon.
5: Absolutely. So, hey, Paul, a lot of talk about Mike Leach being on the Hall of Fame ballot and how they lowered the standard down for him, but they also made the standard where another gentleman, I use that term very loosely, is once again eligible. Do you think the hat will make it into the Hall of Fame?
4: No, I don't. Certainly qualified, with the national championship, but I think the way he left college athletics has left an indelible scar and stain, and I blame him because look at Gus Malzahn. He's having fun with his post-coaching career. What has Les Miles done other than be an irritant?
5: Yeah, I mean, you can really say that his success came from Nick Saban, absolutely. But, Paul, my dog saw a cat.
4: Thank you very much. Yeah, and by the way, I think Les Miles was a very good coach, but his on his way out of town, he did serious damage to what had been a reasonable reputation. Chris is up next in Charlotte. Good afternoon.
6: Hey, good afternoon, Paul. How you doing today?
4: We're doing great. Thank you.
6: Good, good. So I want to talk to you about Kalen DeBoer, man, because, like, where are we at with him, man, and this team with Alabama? Because I just want to know, are we getting back to where we used to be, or are we just going to, you know, be in the, let's say, first round of the playoffs and we get knocked out again?
4: Chris, that's a real concern, and I think Legend raised a great point earlier. DeBoer has leaned heavily on recruiting. His recruiting has been spectacular. He has not been active in the portal, and that's where a lot of people think you're winning or losing. You look at the portal this year. I believe Indiana has

0: four of the top 14 players ranked in the portal. LSU, I've mentioned, Texas. That is not what Alabama is doing right now, and they're gambling on a young quarterback and a veteran quarterback that one is going to be good enough. Now, last year, nobody really saw that Ty Simpson would be a first-round pick. He turned out to be that way. They're also gambling right. that the offensive line is good enough to support an anemic running game. I believe their schedule is manageable, but they still have enough tough games. Georgia, Texas A&M, LSU, at Tennessee, where they don't have a lot of room for error when it comes to the playoff. They cannot lose more than two games. And I think there are a lot of automatic wins on that schedule, and I know what happened last year with Florida State, but I think this is a different situation. But I don't like. I think they're on the cut line of the playoffs right now. John is up next. John.
1: Hello, Paul. How are you, Paul?
0: John, I'm not going through this again. If you have something to say, say it.
1: No, I was going to tell you, I've been sick, Paul, and I was in the hospital week before last.
0: I'm sorry to hear that.
1: And I was going to tell you, I appreciate listening to your show, but I don't appreciate the way you talked to me yesterday when I tried to call in.
0: Well, John, you never said anything. That's why I didn't react, and that's why I said what I said a minute ago. Usually you go to a caller, and it's not hard to say hello, and you just kept playing these, like, who's their game.
1: Well, Paul, maybe you should start respecting elders, okay? Good night.
0: I think my initial reaction was the correct one. I fell for the I was in the hospital 2 weeks ago trick. Brian is up next in Tulsa.
2: Oh, my gosh, Paul. But anyway, thank you for the vine. First of all, Paul, it was great to hear from Trey. Trey Tuscaloosa, to my fellow regulator. Trey, you're still in my prayers. Get better soon, buddy, and hope to hear from you again. Number two, earlier first hour, some idiot calling about wanting to get the softball coach for Alabama fired. Dude, that is as dumb as Jerry Jones firing Jimmy Johnson after winning back-to-back Super Bowls. You know, knock it off with this stupid crap of wanting to fire a coach just because his team did not play well. Well, guess what? Neither did my Oklahoma baseball team, but they still found a way to win. So I want to say congratulations to Skip Johnson on the win as well. Paul, I want to ask you a question real quick. What was OU's portal ranking what was their portal ranking for this session?
0: I'll go back and look. I thought I saw a couple of good players in there, but I don't remember the ranking. I will check on that. Thanks, Brian, for the call. Really do appreciate it. Jason is up next. Good afternoon.
3: Hey, Paul. Welcome back to Birmingham. Love you here.
0: Thank you.
3: What I don't hear enough conversation about with Alabama football and Kalen DeBoer and where the fan base is versus where the players, where the recruiting is, where we rank is what can you say turd on the radio? I mean, the guy has zero personality. I was listening the other day when you had Kentucky's coach on, and the conversation that you had was, you know, how does it feel to be amongst some of college football's elite? And even a first-year head coach at a university like Kentucky, the word Kalen DeBoer does not come out of their mouth. He is so non-intimidating. It's wrecking our program. I don't care who he's got talent-wise or whatever. The guy is such a lame duck that you cannot represent the University of Alabama with that type of personality. How do you feel about that? Because you don't even speak about it. What is there to speak about? He's the most unentertaining person to be there since Dumbos.
0: Yeah, I mean, Jason, you don't have to be a late-night talk show host personality to be a good coach. And I think DeBoer is a good coach. He you know, you can argue about the fit. All that matters right now with DeBoer is his record. And, you know, he can, doesn't matter how many times Greg Byrne props him up, it doesn't matter how many times he gets an extension, he had better win. It's a cutthroat business. He's won enough right now to maintain his job, not deserving of an extension. The extension was simply given so Greg Byrne did not have to go out and look for somebody else.
3: I don't think there's a great replacement either.
0: Well, that's part of the equation. When you look at the, forgetting Kiffin, when you look at all the new coaches in the SEC, I mean, would you have hired Will Stein, John Summerall, Ryan Silverfield? Would you have hired any of those to be the Alabama head coach?
3: No.
0: There's only one in that group that would have even gotten close to consideration.
3: Dan Lanning is the biggest mistake of not just putting up and putting all the chips in to keep the personality of Alabama alive. And that's just my personal opinion.
0: Yeah, but Jason, Dan Lanning is a dynamic personality. He has, I'll take Kalen DeBoer's CFP record over Dan Lanning, who's been abysmal in the playoffs. But the difference is Dan Lanning didn't want that job. I mean, he probably has a better job right now, and I don't think I could have said that any time in the last 20 years. But he's got the resources. He continues to get great quarterback after great quarterbacks. He's got a dynamic approach, and I think eventually he will win big, perhaps even this year. So he didn't really want that job, and he also had been at Alabama under Nick Saban. He did not want to be the guy that followed Saban.
3: I realize that, and I think Oregon is definitely the safer choice, and he's doing a good job out there. I'm just comparing personality to personality.
0: Well, no, but by the way, Dan Lanning gambled on was, I don't want to be the guy that followed Saban, but I might consider being the guy who follows the guy who followed Saban.
3: Hey, I'm on board with that. Hey, we love you, Paul. Thank you.
0: Thank you. Yeah, appreciate it. And that's really, I'm kind of stuck because, I've been critical of DeBoer, but I also understand why DeBoer was retained. He was the best available choice. They did not have a good choice. It wasn't like they were looking for a coach like LSU was in late October. And a lot of people in late October probably would have taken Lane Kiffin at Alabama, and we all know Lane Kiffin would have taken the job over when DeBoer got it. But at the time, if you looked at Lane Kiffin two seasons ago, he didn't quite have the gravitas that he has now. We'll take a short break. We are back right after this.
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13: 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The Auburn Tigers winners yesterday in baseball. They beat Milwaukee 8-3 to advance to Super Regionals. Auburn will host Ole Miss in a best-of-three Super Regional this weekend. Troy Trojans beat the Florida Gators yesterday 10-2. Troy will host a Super Regional this weekend against Little Rock. The Alabama softball team was knocked out of the Women's College World Series yesterday in the semifinals. They dropped 2 to Texas Tech, 5-4 in Game 1, 2-0 in Game 2. After a day of yesterday, the Atlanta Braves are back at home tonight. The Braves take on the Toronto Blue Jays. Bryce Elder starts for Atlanta. He's 4-3 with a 2.50 ERA. Kevin Gausman will start for Toronto. He's 4-3 on the season. 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

0: Hey, welcome back. And 14 hours before yet another congressional hearing on college sports tomorrow in the Senate, the SEC has come out against the bipartisan Cruz-Cantwell bill. So has the Big Ten. You can interpret that any way you want, but it means that this will overshadow whatever these senators hear tomorrow. It also means that the commissioners of those conferences will undoubtedly be back in Washington in a week or so negotiating and trying to change it. But anytime you try to change a bill, it only delays it, and this thing is already on a very narrow track. So Nick Saban, who I'm sure is in favor of the bill, that's one reason why he was invited to testify, will be among the most celebrated of the rather lackluster group of people, which include a Utah offensive lineman and a retired president at West Virginia, Pete Bavaca, who is a close friend and golfing buddy of the president, will also testify, as will the Pac-12 commissioner, Teresa Gould, which will be news to almost everyone when we see her, because at least there is proof of life that the Pac-12 has a conference and a commissioner. Squirrel is up next.
1: Thank you for taking my call. And as you know, I literally never call twice in a day, but I can't call tomorrow because I'm having some dental work done. And I really felt like Vance deserved a response because he kind of seemed upset during this call, you know, and I hate that. But first of all, I never claim that Vance has ever bragged about his athletic prowess. And if I knew he was day drinking again and in such a bad mood, I wouldn't even included his name in the list when I suggested a five-bomb decathlon for over 80 callers, because I knew he wasn't 80, but I knew he was getting on up there. And, you know, like I said, I was just wanting to get a rise out of him. And apparently I did. Did he seem upset to you?
0: Knowing Vance, and I feel like I do know him pretty well, he was about as angry as I've heard him in some time.
1: I know that. What you've been around me many times, Paul, as much as most of your callers that you're familiar with. What is it about me that irritates some of your longtime callers? I mean, I really try to be a good citizen. Is there anything that you could suggest, maybe self-help, that I could work on?
0: Well, Squirrel, I've met you a number of times, and I find you to be
1: sure
0: engaging and charming. I've met Mrs. Squirrel. Here's what I would advise you in the future, if you want to avoid.
1: I'm listening. I've got my pencil and paper.
0: Quit speaking so clearly and concisely about what you believe in.
1: And I'm too calm also, apparently.
0: You are serene.
1: I need to get a hyper voice, like a fake hyper voice, and jack it up a little bit. And I don't know. I'm going to work on it though, Vance. I'm really going to really take your suggestions into consideration here, and I'm going to try to become a better caller. Thanks for taking my call. Aloha.
0: Thank you, Dylan in Jasper, Alabama is up next.
2: Well, you know, I want to put. Can I put my 2 cents in on this Feinbaum decathlon?
0: Yes.
2: I got a suggestion. Obviously, Vance don't really want to compete in it. So here's what we could do. We could plug John from St. Louis in Vance's spot and kind of leave it at that. But you ever watched the movie Billy Madison, Paul?
0: I've seen it advertised, but I've never seen the movie.
2: Well, Adam Sandler and some dude has a decathlon to own Madison Hotels. Okay, it's a decathlon. I'll tell you, I would love to see John and Page 54 compete in a Feinbaum decathlon. The winner gets a golden Feinbaum straight jacket, and they get to wear it for a year. But yeah, I feel like that would be a more suitable decathlon, and I tell you, you could have some of the callers as judges, and we could pick a clear winner right there. But anyway, John, I'm glad to see you doing good, buddy. I heard you call. You did yesterday. You did sound pretty rough, but yeah. Keep calling, brother. I'm glad you're doing good. Glad you're back on the show. And Paul, the dirtiest player in the game, is out of here.
0: Paul is up next in Kansas City. Paul, good afternoon.
3: Hey, Paul, how you doing? I was a little torn last week. I went to high school with Coach David Van Horn from the Razorbacks, and my son graduated from the University of Kansas, so I had mixed emotions. But Coach Van Horn brought them boys up here from Fayetteville up to Lawrence, and, you know, Lawrence, for your caller, it's a basketball school. The guy sure. at KU plays a little baseball stadium, about 4,000 people. Looks really like a JUCO. But this Coach Fitzhugh out of KU's got the guys out of Texas, Louisiana. But, yeah, they beat the Razorbacks. But, Paul, my point is I think college baseball this year is exciting. I don't know if it's because it's on ESPN and being seen, but, you know, the Kentucky lost. Florida got thumbed by Trump or Troy. But it's exciting. I just wanted your take on SEC baseball. And
0: yeah, no, I was really glued to it Sunday and even last night and during the show yesterday I was watching. And it's I'll leave out the cliches about what I really like is the unpredictability. To watch Troy, which has always had a great athletic program in Alabama, go into Gainesville, and they just didn't win. I mean, they were dominant. You saw Jacksonville State almost pull it off in its regional. Auburn, I think, might have been the most resilient, losing the first game and having to finally come back. Two games that ended past midnight. It has been remarkable to watch, and it's getting even better this week with the Super Regionals. We're up against the break. Thanks for the call.
3: It really is.
0: A couple of minutes remaining here on what has been a very busy Tuesday afternoon.
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12: Only one name is appropriate here. 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
13: Harold, I'm doing great. 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
12: 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I believe his name is Tuberville. You've known this rascal a few days. And the thing that would make it really spicy, what would happen if Nick Saban was his opponent on the Democrat side, Paul?
13: You know, it's funny. A year ago, after President Trump came to Tuscaloosa for the commencement, I gave an interview where I suggested that Saban run for Tuberville's seat. And the next time I saw him a few weeks later, he said, "Don't start up with me again, man." And let's be honest. 6 years ago, you know why he ran for the Senate? Because he didn't have a job. He was unemployed. Mark my word, after November, he will be the most important person in this state. And I got bad news for Alex Stoll. You're not reporting to John Cone anymore. You're reporting to Tommy Tuberville. He's your new boss.
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0: We're back, and Bob is up next in Murfreesboro. Good afternoon.
1: Good afternoon, Paul. Great show every day.
0: Thank you.
1: I do get a little tired of these people bashing these coaches. Now, they're doing the best job they can, and I know they're in the public eye because making the money that they're making. But how many of them have ever called you and told you how to do your job? None. You know what I mean? I don't know why they bashed Kalen DeBoer so much. I mean, I've heard all kinds of reasons, personality and all that, but I tell you, it's kind of like being president of the United States. I wouldn't want that job, you know what I mean? I wouldn't want to be in Alabama, but they're made different, those football and basketball coaches. I'm a Will Wade fan at LSU. But and have ever since I met him when he was an assistant at VCU. But they all want to be in the front row or front line. You know what I mean? But it's a tough job, and they're paid well. But it's like the old saying: money ain't everything. Well, if it ain't everything, do you ever try to live without it?
0: That's a good one. Hey, Bob, thank you so much. I really appreciate it. Henry is in South Carolina. Good afternoon.
2: Hey, Paul.
0: What's happening with you, Henry?
2: Yeah, so I have been a UGA fan for all 25 years of my life. And I think that UGA and Georgia football has probably had the most interesting trajectory within my lifetime that it ever had. I mean, especially being from South Carolina, I've seen us go from zero to hero. I've lived through the Spurrier years. I've had to take the flak from my classmates here in South Carolina during the Spurrier years when we barely won. But my question for you, Paul, is, I feel like we got hot at the right time, but we might have got Kirby Smart at the wrong time. Because I have some questions about whether or not he can compete in this new era of college football. We've seen us lose in the playoffs for 2 years in a row now, and it's kind of been, we play well in the regular season, obviously. We've been dominant in the SEC. But when we get to the playoff stage, then we seem to fall short. And I wonder, do you think that Kirby Smart has a genuine inability to compete in the NIL and transfer portal era?
0: Thanks for the call, Henry. By the way, I talked to Coach Spurrier yesterday, and he is doing great. As far as Kirby Smart, I think Kirby Smart has been the victim of a number of things. I think that bye has been his biggest enemy. I believe Kurt Cignetti is the only coach who has won with a bye. And I still believe Kirby Smart is at the top of the food chain. I think he is the most adaptable coach I have ever encountered. And he does it with a smile. He doesn't complain. He doesn't talk about the end of the world. And I fully believe Kirby Smart will win another championship. I hope that answered your questions. Arthur is up next in Alabama. Hello, Arthur.
3: Hey, good afternoon, Paul. Just real quick, I heard Squirrel asking for some advice. Do you mind if I give him some advice?
0: I wish you would.
3: After 15 seconds of your conversation, if you wouldn't mention Jim so much, that would be cool. I would like for him to join a Zoom call and bring a doll and just show on the doll for all of us to see where Jim hurt him. Not all of his calls are like that, but at least 85% of his calls are like that. So if leave Jim out of it, Jim doesn't call the show anymore, you'll never be Jim. You'll never be as compelling as Jim. Your calls are mediocre at best. So, that's my advice for him. Secondly, on the NIL thing, Paul, I don't have a solution for it, but I know who to blame for it, and that's Ed O'Bannon. You have a great day.
0: Thank you. Well, you nailed the guy who started it. John is up next. Hey, John.
4: Paul, I apologize for being short with you earlier, but when somebody gets up to be my age, Paul, I get emotional about things. And sometimes when I don't feel I'm getting any respect, I just don't want to talk about it. And thank you. Good night.
0: Well, John, listen, we respect you by going to your call, so I hope that answers your question. Swamp Dog is up next.
5: Hey, Mr. Paul. Thanks for taking my call. Yeah, I heard you talking a lot about some college baseball today. I want to give a shout out to my Georgia Bulldogs. I think they can win the whole thing. They look poised to be able to do it. And but I didn't like what I saw from Phelps the other day. He got thrown out of the game and got suspended for the first round of the Super Regionals. And, you know, that was not good. But I think they can still overcome that. They had a right to throw him out because what he did.
0: Yeah, I thought that was a close call. I mean, he overdid it, but I still believe there has to be a little celebration left in this game. Thanks for the call. William is in Maryville. Hey, William.
6: Hello, Paul. I've been out of pocket the last couple of weeks. I've got two questions for you about this 2014 playoff and this legislation. First is, how does this impact the lower bowl games, the lesser bowl games that have contracts with various conferences and are very impactful for their communities? And number two, if you go to a massive 24-team playoff, how do you draw fans unless you have home games that the home team will support, and you can't have people traveling to some of these lesser bowl sites?
0: William, on the lesser bowl games, they are on life support. This would completely finish them off. I mean, there's not a worse business right now than the college bowl business, but after the top five or six, I mean, they're all struggling. Last year was a real test, and I mean, with fans having to go across the country nonstop, it's going to get worse. There really isn't a good answer. You'll probably play two rounds on campuses, which will alleviate some of that, and then you end up going to all these sterile cities that you better hope they care about the actual game.
6: Paul, I agree with you. And you know, I was sitting here thinking about it, that if you don't have on-campus games, people are getting – you know, they're getting brokered by the day traveling. They don't want to travel. They're traveling to, you know, maybe lesser weather sites than where they live.
0: And by the way, William, I mean, last year alone, you had games in, I mean, we did the Fiesta Bowl in Phoenix. I mean, there wasn't three people in Phoenix that cared about a game between Miami and Ole Miss. And that's always the downside of this. And yeah, the Sugar Bowl is going to take care of itself, and the Rose Bowl is standalone. But guess what? They're not really concerned about that. College football doesn't care about the people that help prop it up and make it a great sport all these years. They care about the TV money.
6: Well, and you know, having lived in Phoenix, which you know is a big site for these games, and other places, I'm concerned because you've got cities that have spent money on stadiums, spent money on with advertisers.
0: Right. William, I hate to leave it there. We will. We'll be right back.
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1: Hey, it's Evan Cohen. Coming up Wednesday, the NBA Finals are here. 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Or will the Knicks be able to slow down his ascension? 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